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1: 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This just to hold the line long enough for reinforcements to arrive and eventually win the day, keeping our states united. 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Happy birthday, America.
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1: 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She's looking for a local coffee shop. 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

0: 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From Metallica to Van Halen, Pearl Jam to Foo Fighters, we're playing nothing but all-American artists. 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

0: 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From Metallica to Van Halen, Pearl Jam to Foo Fighters, we're playing nothing but all-American artists. 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
1: 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As America celebrates 250 years, Wisconsin stands proud, honoring the past and continuing the mission.
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Waking up on a Steinhoffel's Tempur-Pedic mattress is like waking up to this. 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
14: I had to chat GPT, and do you know how he got the nickname the mechanic?
15: That I do not know.
14: During a Milwaukee Brewer broadcast, Milwaukee Brewer broadcaster Bob Uecker dubbed him the mechanic, joking that Fossus looked like somebody who would service your car.
13: So it wasn't his
14: great mechanic
13: technical abilities or just his...
14: Nope. You just said, this guy looks like a guy who'd pump your gas.
13: And that's why there's a painting of it.
15: And it's a jump.

0: from the Uke. I'll take that. If I'm Tony Fossas, got a journeyman knock-around baseball pitcher, and you get dubbed by Bob Uecker, you bet. I'm on that.
1: Oh, I would have taken that with me everywhere I went. I would have told him, call me the mechanic. That's what they called me in Milwaukee. He was only here for two seasons, 89-90.
0: Left-hander.
2: I don't know if he's still there in 2024. He was pitching coach for the Gastonia Ghost Peppers.
1: Ooh. The ghost that's
0: still telling the mechanic story to his young ghost peppers every year.
3: Yeah, right.
1: Tell us the mechanic story again, please. Speaking of Bob Uecker, did you get down to the mural to raise?
0: I was not personally there yesterday, but I think that's just so cool. Obviously, the Brewers had personnel there with the murals been up, but for the ceremonial unveiling, and that's just going to be such a cool thing downtown. That's going to be a big draw, I think, for baseball fans. Even fans who come in from, for another team or whatever, for a weekend series, be flocking to that thing.
1: I hope they got the good paint for that mural, because a lot of times when we put up a mural, you think, well, if it lasts a year or two, we're good. But I think that Uecker one, that could go on forever.
0: Yeah, no doubt. I mean, and this artist has put some other stuff up, so I'm going to guess, yes, they probably got the good paint.
1: And yes, when they paint the Bob and Brian mural, I want that guy to do it.
3: Good job.
1: He does really nice work. Yeah, looks great.
0: Indelible for you guys up there. That's a building that's not going to get torn. Not like the whale wall that got torn down for a new highway.
3: Yeah.
1: Remember Scott Walker? The artist was going to sue the city of Milwaukee, and Scott Walker was the county executive, and he said, fine, I'm going to charge you for rent for that wall for all those years. That turned into a real pissing match.
3: Oh, yeah.
0: When the wall's back in your court. All right.
1: Yeah, what do you think of that? What do you mean, rent?
3: Right.
1: So the Cubs came to town over the weekend. Brewers lose 2 out of 3. Like I was telling Fireman Jim, I'm a little depressed. I was a little depressed about that. But then the Brewers, I thought, boy, you can't let this bring you down for the Reds. You got to take care of business. And they have the last two nights.
0: Getting right against the Reds. I mean, this is 5 wins over Cincinnati in 9 days. Could you have a few more on the schedule, please? And luckily, the Brewers, to this point, do have a few more. It's a 4-game series. But, yeah, they've mopped up on the Reds in the last decade or so. Yeah, certainly in the last
3: Here's the fun fact, Timmy. They're 50-19 against the Reds in the last 69 games.
0: Oh, my. I mean, that's destruction.
1: And they're still worried that Eric Thames is going to charge out of the dugout when they're in Cincinnati.
3: Right.
1: Because all that guy did was hit home runs against the Reds.
3: Yeah, he did. He owned them.
1: Yep.
0: And he was pretty intimidating just looking like he was going to hit a home run against Cincinnati.
3: No kidding.
0: So, I mean, this to the Brewers' credit, they dropped a couple against the Braves, dropped a couple against the Cubs. Dodgers got them. You're not beating the best teams right now, which they did a good job of during the month of May, but they're not stumbling against the lesser teams. I guess you could lose the last two games of this series, and then we might feel differently. But, you've got to win the series and the games where you have the chance to win and build up that total.
3: Yeah.
0: To the Brewers' credit, they bounced back so far this week. Good pitching, good defense, and Joey Ortiz, the hitting hero, both of the wins this week.
3: Yeah, for sure. I mean, it's great. You got to beat up on the Reds when you can. I mean, especially after that Cubs series.
1: Well, it used to be the Pirates, remember?
3: Yeah.
1: It's just well, when we see the Pirates, we'll win all those games or 90% of them.
3: Sure.
1: That's kind of
0: in Milwaukee. In Milwaukee, and then you play in Pittsburgh, you'd always get rained out. Rain delay, rain down, every series.
3: That's true.
1: Is it the rainiest ballpark in the majors?
0: For the Brewers, it seemed like it. They'd have those shots. PNC Park is a beautiful park, except it's raining and the tarp is full.
3: And they would get some torrential rain. They would get in the dugout, and it was some pretty hardcore raining going on.
1: I'll say this about PNC Park. It is the best skyline view from looking out on the city.
3: Mm-hmm.
1: Man, and it's in Pittsburgh. I haven't spent any time in Pittsburgh, but I just thought it would look more horrible, I guess is the word. And it doesn't. It looks like Oz. Oh, those are very pretty.
0: I think Pittsburgh's kind of pretty. If you ever fly into the airport, and then when you're driving into the city, you go through the tunnel and the mountains, and then boom, you pop out, and the city's right there. It's a surprise. I would give you that. And the ballpark is situated perfectly. The football stadium's just a little bit down the river, up the river, I guess you'd say. Mm-hmm. So they've got a nice little

0: But Al Davis will tell you that still was, that's not a catch. That was not a catch.
1: That was not a catch.
2: And, you know, of course, Fuqua
0: clearly touched the ball.
3: Clearly touched the ball.
2: Yeah. You know, you talk about the Pittsburgh airport. You go in the shop there. Of course, they're selling all the Pittsburgh team stuff, and you don't really realize it's kind of in your face. Every team's black and gold. The Pirates, the Steelers, the Penguins, everything is black and gold.
3: Mm. Yeah, they got that all straightened out, didn't they?
0: Good for you, Pittsburgh. Yeah. Well done.
3: You know, wear the 10 colors to the game today? Yeah. Which team? That doesn't matter.
0: I'm
3: black and out your gold.
0: I got to tell you.
2: Good morning in church, black and gold. You're going to the game. Fine. You're watching something. It doesn't matter.
1: Right.
0: I'm glad we don't do that here. I just don't think I'd like the Brewers in green and gold.
1: No.
2: Yeah, I understand it.
0: So, okay, so the Brewers win last night. They go again tonight against the Reds.
1: Yeah, and if you want to see, if you can battle the Heat Thursday for the day game, and you want to see a very well-pitched game, most likely, you got Burns versus Miz. Two all-stars, two of the best pitchers in the National League going head-to-head on Thursday. Going to be a great game.
2: I would try to sit in a section that's not overly cramped.
1: Right.
2: You know,
1: in the
2: not
1: shade.
2: Not in the sun. Day game, yep. You got the shade side, the sun side. Tonight's game is ESPN, by the way. People might have thrown that. It's a 7 o'clock start.
0: Yeah, that's why it's a 7 o'clock start, ESPN, because of ESPN.
1: Correct.
0: Yeah, I'm not happy about that. Now, you talked about the sun, Tim. Do the Brewers on day games now use the roof to shade the third base side so you don't cook over there? Or
1: they used to do it for the shade for the pitching, for the batter's eye, right? They've done that before.
0: Okay, so it has nothing to do with crowd comfort. It has to do with the game.
2: I think it's an inherent benefit in terms of crowd comfort on that side, but in terms of the game, any of the manipulation is for the play on the field. And, late afternoon, if those guys are still in, because Burns is a monster strikeout pitcher for the Reds, and obviously Mizorowski for the Brewers, if those are still in, is that going to be impossible?
1: Yeah.
0: And as far as closing the roof, if there's rain in the area tomorrow,
1: which they're probably going to close it anyways,
0: that is going to be an absolute soup kettle.
2: That's the old wrestling coach. You can make weight real easily, guys. How about you go to that Brewer game?
1: Sit up in the 400 level up near the rooftop in the 19th row.
0: Yeah. The real fans will be out there.
1: And huddle up, close your shirt.
2: Go to Cam's at 1-6 in the 400 level. You'll be, that thing will be going down like water.
1: That tarp section will be, tarps off section will be a big sweaty, stinky boy mess.
0: Yeah. Ooh. That's going to be, those are going to be the real fans. They're, if they close the roof for that game tomorrow.
2: But yeah, Mizorowski against Burns, that truly is an awesome show.
1: That might take me there.
2: Under the weather, good stuff.
1: Yep, very well.
0: We haven't talked to you since the Giannis trade went down, and it's kind of quieted down, since
3: July 7th becomes official.
2: July 6th,
0: I have a friend in Miami right now, and I said to that friend last night, so what are you hearing about the Giannis trade? And they text back, nothing. So, but it's not basketball season, so I'm sure it was news when it happened down there.
2: Yeah, there are a lot of distractions, obviously, in Miami. I was just talking to Dwayne Wade a couple of weeks ago about it when all the rumors were out about Miami. So what was it like to be a basketball player in Miami? And he was talking about all the distractions. He said it's truly still a football city. They were able to put the Heat on the map, but he said there are just so many things tugging at you. He actually takes a lot of pride. He did play with a couple teams later, but he takes a lot of pride in the bulk of his career being in Miami and him being able to focus and be the player that he was, because he says it is a challenge. Now, Giannis is at a different stage of life than, some of those guys showing up at 22 years old, but I would say it is going to be a cultural shift for him going that way. Obviously, it's a cultural shift for the players who are coming from Miami to Milwaukee.
0: Unless your last name is Hero, and then you grow up here and you know exactly what you're in for.
2: Then you're pumping out on your social media, 414. We all know what that means, Tyler. Yeah, good.
0: Okay, now here's something to consider. LeBron said yesterday, not going back to Los Angeles. I immediately thought that he's going to Cleveland because he wants to win a championship. But Rock said, What about going back to Miami now that you

0: Giannis is there.
1: Yeah, they'd have a lot of big guys. They'd have Giannis and LeBron.
0: Because remember how he was working Giannis to come to the Lakers? You know, can you get out of Milwaukee and come to Los Angeles? So I think that's a real possibility.
1: A real possibility. Ooh, I don't, the odds are out last. The odds came out yesterday on that as to his next team. Golden State was the hands-down favorite in that, but Cleveland was second, and Boston was third on the list I looked at.
2: Is there going to be a TV special this time? Because there was that one time.
1: I'm taking my talents to... You know what, though? LeBron, 41 years old, he's been on four teams, been in four organizations, and each one has won a championship with him.
2: Well, yeah.
0: So do you think there's...
2: That's a pretty good record.
0: Is there more of a reason... Is there more of a reason to have a TV special about where he's going now?
1: I don't think that TV special did anyone any favors. Do you? No, what about Jim Gray?
0: We're still talking about it, though, Scott.
1: Right, right, but not in complimentary terms. I mean, I don't know.
2: No, it was like... Yeah.
1: In the NBA, the offseason circus, free agency's underway. All these other guys are moving around, and LeBron is, you know, getting definitely his share of the headlines.
0: I'll give the NBA credit. I will applaud the NBA. They looked at the NFL and said, those effers get coverage 12 months out of the year. We got to start doing that, and they have. It's the offseason, and we're following. Where does Giannis going? Where's LeBron going? Where's Kawhi going? You know, we're paying attention. I think they're doing a really good job of staying in front of us.
1: No question. And, the broadcast partners beat, i.e. ESPN, you know, they're having all these NBA free agency shows, so all day long you've got, you know, people breaking down who might go where and this guy's statistics and why this guy might fit there. That's the cycle. That's what's keeping people out there and keeping people talking. So the NFL is the master at it, and the NBA is catching on. And, you know, baseball's behind it, but baseball's starting to do some of the same things about how you televise the draft and how you have these, just breakdown shows, because that's so much of the content in the industrial sports machine.
0: Yeah, baseball needs to figure out when free agency happens during the winter and players are moving. They got to figure out how to get that out in front of us. So we're going, hey, wait, he's going where? They got who?
2: Meanwhile, we still have a team in the World Cup, and they're playing today.
1: Yeah, meanwhile, that's like a monster event. That's, you know, Fox 6, we're happy to have it for sure. Obviously, the soccer's been huge on our air over the last several weeks, and these USA games and the watch parties and everything else, it's incredible. So 7 o'clock start tonight. Normally, we have these games... You know, all the games, but they don't have the middle game on Fox Network today. They have it on the Fox Sports, and that's, I think, because you could have this pregame build-up to the USA game, and then you don't run any risk of that other game with an overlap, you know, penalty kicks or something that's going to run up into the USA game.
0: Right.
1: You got this ramp right into tonight's game. And, of course, Bosnia Herzegovina has a player from Wisconsin on the roster who does play. So,
2: How does that happen?
1: Yeah, Citizen Tree, you know, his parents, and he's from the Appleton area, and he's played a lot of soccer in Milwaukee in his life, and he's a young guy, and that's pretty cool, if you ask me.
2: With all this is favored, correct? They are favored to win this one.
1: The U.S. is favored. The other game today that, Senegal is playing as well, if Senegal were to win, the winner of that game will play the United States, so Belgium, Senegal.
2: That's the middle game, right? That's middle of the day.
1: That's the middle game. Yep. So whoever wins that one plays the winner of USA, Bosnia Herzegovina, which is Monday night. So things are just rolling now. Knockout stage. This is, you know, single elimination. Easy to figure out when you're watching.
0: Your newsroom has to be loving all these soccer games on, because they can kind of relax and go, wait, just everyone just gets one story each and we're good to go. We had soccer again today, right?
1: Those are the old days without all the alternate platforms. We got your Fox local app. So we're doing newscasts even when soccer is on, which is good, because there's definitely an audience that wants the news. But I will admit, in the old days, oh, we've got football tonight. Well, okay, we'll sit back. Oh, you know, you got soccer tonight. It's a different approach. But nowadays, there are many outlets for your content. So it's good. We're able to still do the newscast for the people who want the newscast. They know they can always find us. And obviously, on the regular network, like last night, we followed the Mexico game. So we didn't go on with the newscast till 11:15, something like that. But I'm going to say that I think there's an audience at 11:15. after an event like that.
0: Yeah, it's a worldwide event, of course.
1: Yeah,
0: France is the favorite to win this, and they thumped. Who did they beat yesterday?
1: They won 3-0.
0: Yeah, 3-0, right.
1: Yeah. I mean, they are looking very good. Mbappe, Kylian Mbappe is scoring like crazy, setting records for goals in a tournament. And, you know, right now you'd say the target or the collision course would be France and Argentina. At the very end, obviously things can happen. You can get knocked out at Germany, but you know, that's the way things are looking. France is looking very, very good.
0: Okay, now you going back to LeBron for a second. You said the odds are the betting favorite is Golden State is where LeBron's going to wind up landing. And I say he's going to Cleveland. Now you might want to think this over when I say he's going to Cleveland, because I also yesterday made the prediction that not only would Serena Williams win her match yesterday, she would win the entire thing at Wimbledon.
2: And crowd went nuts for her when she walked on the court.
1: So when you make a point prediction, your listener should just say noted. Okay, noted. Got it.
0: Do you get a point for the crowd going nuts for you when you step on the court?
2: Oh, no, you do not.
0: No. So, yeah, she lost in 3 straight sets yesterday.
1: I was fine to see her out there, her sister supporting her in the seats. You know what I mean?
0: Well, she still has doubles to play with her sister.
1: Yep. She thought about only playing doubles coming back, right? And then decided to play the singles as well. So, I mean, these are the big things. Here we are talking today. How old is Serena? I mean, LeBron's 41. We're talking about these athletes who've been at the echelon, the upper echelon of their sports for a number of years. You take a break, you come back. If you're Serena, there's still that much interest there. It's captivating.
0: She's 44, by the way. Hmm. Yeah.
1: But singles in Wimbledon.
0: Is that it? I mean,
2: will she play in another tournament after this, or will she say, okay?
1: I don't know. Maybe the latter on that. I mean, you come all the way back, you do Wimbledon. It's pretty hard to psych her back up for the next one, wouldn't you think? I don't know. Maybe not. I'm monitoring that one for sure. But again, if you're 40 plus and you're playing at Wimbledon, or you're coming back for another NBA season, if you're LeBron, come on, that's awesome.
0: Yeah, I don't. It's not like Jordan playing for the Wizards, right?
3: Right.
2: Yeah. I don't think she was like swinging the racket and missing the ball or falling over the net or anything. I mean, she just got edged out a lot.
0: Look at the baby. Another point for Milos.
1: Did you guys see the Tucker Kraft tweet yesterday?
2: No.
1: Tucker Kraft of the Packers? Eric can pull that one up for you.
0: All right.
1: I personally enjoy Tucker Kraft immensely. Well, I enjoy watching him as a football player. Enjoy interacting with him. He's very candid, not necessarily politically correct. And yesterday's tweet would be an example of that.
0: Well, I'll tell you what.
2: Is it about the trash?
1: Yeah.
2: Oh, what did he say?
1: He just says, I don't have it in front of me, so I don't want to misquote the verbatim, but eventually says, or basically says, hey, Green Bay Recycling and Trash, you've made a new Tucker Kraft.
2: Oh, yeah. Congratulations, City of Green Bay Recycling and Trash. You've made a new enemy. What happened?
1: Congratulations. Mm-hmm. So later in the day, I know that the city officials were responding along the line. What can we do for you? You know, what's the issue? So I'm sure it'll all get worked out, but how does it not make you smile? You know, it's the offseason. Matt LaFleur says avoid being distractions. I'm sure he didn't think right in his own backyard that his tight end would be taking on the recycling and trash folks.
0: I want his garbage to be picked up, but more than that, I want him to lead the league in catches and rack and all that again when he's back on the field this year, because, man, did we miss him after he got hurt.
1: No doubt about it. I mean, you talk about the absence of Micah Parsons, which was legitimate, and Zach Kahn, which was legitimate, but, you know, Tucker Kraft is one of the best tight ends going in the NFL now. He's so driven, and he meant so much. We talked about Pittsburgh earlier. Remember that Pittsburgh game last year, all the hype of Aaron Rodgers? I mean, Tucker Kraft was a monster in that game.
0: Yeah.
1: And, you know, then shortly thereafter, he got hurt. And the offense went in a different direction. So he's going to probably get a new contract here coming back, even

0: the injury, and everybody will be happy, even Tucker Kraft with his recycling issues.
1: Here I go, being a negative Nancy. You know, here comes my Karen. I've said it, and I'm going to stick to this. LaFleur is on the hot seat for me this year. Got to see something. I got to see some growth.
0: You got to see some results. I mean, there's been growth. They've been terrific regular season record. They feel good about things. You need to see some playoff success.
1: You can't give up second half leads to the Bears anymore.
0: Last year they lost their last five games. The year before they lost their last three games. Any coach would be on the hot seat after those two seasons, even if you have an extension. So I fully agree with you. You know what? I think Matt LaFleur agrees with you. He understands that he's been in the league. He gets it. You need to perform at the end of the season, and the Packers have struggled to do that.
1: Because as Packer fans, kind of our routine for the last, two, three decades is wake me up in January. Because we just thought we're going to be in the playoffs. Sure. We're going to be there. Mm-hmm. Now the games really matter.
0: Okay, so the people, and there's a large segment of Packer fandom who is concerned about this, and I understand that, are saying, we're not going to see Micah Parsons for the first month. Now it's 5 weeks, 6 weeks. When are you going to see Micah Parsons? Maybe that plays into what you're talking about right there is, the concern is not September. Last year, all the hype of, the Lions game and the Commanders game and right out of the box. Maybe the concern is get all these guys at the end. Get Tucker. We were just talking about Tucker Kraft wasn't there. Zach Tom wasn't there. Devontae Wyatt wasn't there. Micah Parsons wasn't there. Get all those guys at the end.
2: Tucker Kraft was responded to by someone on X with a picture of Ben Johnson stuffing Matt LaFleur into a garbage bin.
1: And the Bear fans get to do that because they came back and beat the Packers when the Packers had second half leads. Mm-hmm. They had Ben Johnson absolutely on tilt coming out at halftime. He was so mad he could hardly do that interview to start the second half with the Fox reporter. Remember?
0: I didn't see the interview because obviously I was upstairs in the press box, but no doubt that's what was transpiring because you talk about Matt LaFleur and growth. The Packers had awesome game plans in both of those late season games at Soldier Field. They totally took it to the Bears, had complete control of the game, had the upper hand, and let it fall away. And, I mean, that is incredibly frustrating. And so that's what they have to live with from 2025. I don't think there's any other way to slice it other than, yes, there's an extension in place here, but the expectations have to be you cannot continue what the last two seasons brought at the end.
1: So they lost their last five regular season games, correct?
0: Well, count the playoffs. So he lost five games last year and the last three games the year before.
1: Who do they start the season against this year? Where are they?
0: Minnesota.
1: So if they go to Minnesota and they lose, and then you go, well, that's six straight games now the Packers have lost. Wow, that six straight games that they've lost.
0: Yeah, I mean, it's ugly, but what games matter there? Well, the game matters is Chicago last year in the playoffs. They had lost four in a row coming into that game. If they just win the playoff game, nobody's talking about the four losses. You have an excuse for every one of them, injuries, and Malik Willis is playing, and this and that. But you've got to win the money games. Even the year before, you've got to win the money games. You have to beat the Eagles. You weren't that far out of it in that playoff game, but you make a critical mistake, and boom, you open the door to lose the game. So you have to win the money games in the NFL. That's the way the whole thing is structured. The Packers are going to sell out their regular season games. They're going to be competitive. We know all that. They have to be different at the end.
1: Jordan Love going to compete for an MVP this year?
0: I would think that he has the possibility of doing so. They've re-signed and extended Christian Watson, Jaden Reed. They're going to do the same thing with Tucker Kraft. They have Matthew Golden, and they expect to get much more out of him this year. So Jordan, if all those people are catching passes, guess what? That means Jordan Love has really good statistics. And if he can stay healthy and play, 15, 16 games, he ought to have a very successful season, as it looks right now for the Packers. And I know some people are down on the offensive line, I frankly am higher on the offensive line than a lot of people. I mean, Zach Tom coming back is what we're all projecting there, but I'm higher on the offensive line at this stage than some detractors are.
1: How's Malik Willis going to do in Miami? Because he's not our backup anymore.
0: I just read something that said, they have the worst offensive pass catching group that anyone could possibly have assembled on purpose. So I thought of Malik Willis on that. So.
2: Ain't my team, ain't my problem.
1: Yeah. But
2: I did like his attitude. I loved his attitude.
1: I did too.
0: I did too. I like Jeff Hafley. I think he's going to be a pretty good coach down there. I really like John Eric Sullivan, who's their GM down there. You can't fix everything right away. They had to get rid of a lot of salary cap players. Their rosters, they're really turning it over, and unfortunately it looks like they're just going to be challenged offensively in the passing game. So Malik Willis, who's got those legs, might be tested.
3: And Badger jerseys may make you hungry watching a Badger game this season.
0: Got the Culver's patch now on Badgers jerseys. I see the blue is going to stand out a little bit, like the Culver's blue.
1: Red, white, and blue.
0: But a true Wisconsin product, yeah.
1: And are we close to signing a new AD?
0: That's the report. He would be a new athletic director at Wisconsin, but he's been in the Wisconsin athletic department before. He was the AD at Whitewater, where he played. He's a Marquette Law School grad. We're talking about Sean Eichhorst, who was the AD at University of Miami, Florida for a year. Then he was at Nebraska for a year. Now he's at Texas.
1: I like this, that he's got the chance to kind of work the bugs out at being an AD, and he brings all that with him to the Wisconsin spot. I like that.
0: Certainly has high-level administrative experience, has familiarity with Wisconsin, with the UW, format and system there, as well as the state. So I think, when the opening came up, he was certainly a guy you would have tabbed as a very good candidate if things came together. So it looks like it will. ESPN.com, the first to report that.
1: So I say I like this guy's hire. Now, keep in mind, I liked Luke Fickell when they hired him. Furious with him. I thought Serena Williams was going to win at Wimbledon yesterday. And not just yesterday, through the whole thing. And
2: why don't you pick Bosnia to win?
0: I'll go back to my comment of noted. Bob is on record. Noted.
1: All right, Tim.
2: Thanks, Tim.
1: We're out of time, all right?
0: All right.
1: We'll talk to you tomorrow.
0: All right. Yeah, looking forward to it. Stay cool.
1: All right, you too.
4: Get Bob and Brian on your smart speaker. Say, play 1029 The Hog.
5: Okay, World Cup going on, blah, blah, blah. America's 250th this weekend. That's pretty big. This are things to look forward to in July.
1: Okay.
5: It's July 1.
1: Right.
5: Minions and Monsters is out today. Anybody care with Toy Story all over the place?
1: Box all over it. They'll probably bump Toy Story out, right? They'll move Toy Story down out of the first place spot.
5: I bet not.
1: Yeah, at least. Oh, Minions? No, that's
5: really?
1: Huge.
5: That's huge.
1: That's as big as Toy Story, I think.
5: Okay. Mm-hmm.
3: And they're hilarious.
1: Yeah.
3: That's another one where all of them are good.
1: Okay. So,
2: so cute.
5: I think I only saw the first one.
2: Those little yellow guys. One eye or two doesn't matter.
3: Nah. Despicable Me.
1: Mm-hmm. Yeah, it's going to be one of those, Toy Story, you had a nice couple of weeks. Now Minions are here for their week or two.
3: Because it's the family movie.
1: Yeah, right.
5: The Odyssey, Matt Damon and Zendaya. Spider-Man, Brand New Day, that comes out.
1: TV. Supergirl is a flop.
3: Oh, yeah.
1: Have you seen that? It is an absolute...
2: Who is Supergirl?
1: She's Australian, that's all I know. But yeah, I heard...
5: Margot Robbie.
1: I heard the business report, and it is like, holy cow, are they taking a bath on this one.
3: Mm-hmm.
1: So, and I didn't even know Supergirl was coming out until I went to see Toy Story 5 and I saw the cutout in the lobby at the Majestic. And it's like, oh, Supergirl's coming out. And
3: I'm not feeling it. Cost a ton to make.
1: Did it? Okay.
2: Oh boy, what did they do to Supergirl this time?
1: I don't know.
5: Legally Blonde L, it's a prequel series, is hitting Amazon Prime today. I might check that out. Little House on the Prairie, Netflix's new adaptation of Little House on the Prairie.
1: Is Tarantino directing?
5: On the 9th.
1: Not no. Michael Landon this time?
5: Or Taylor Sheridan.
2: Taylor Sheridan, write the script.
5: Let's get Taylor Sheridan. That Nellie Olson would be dead.
3: Yeah. Oh, she's on heroin, too.
1: Nellie Olson's not fooling around this time. Maybe it's really a good Nellie.
5: Oh, that could be.
1: Yeah,
2: she'd be wearing combat gear.
5: Yeah. Rides up on a motorcycle. Yeah. Oh, yeah.
2: Gloves, with the finger sticking out of it.
5: Yeah, I'm with you.
2: National Girl she didn't get along with. Who was the pain in the ass blonde girl in Little House?
1: That was Nellie Olson.
5: That was Nellie Olson, who we hate.
1: You're thinking of Half Pint.
5: Half Pint hated. They would get in fights all the time.
1: You're thinking of Ingalls, Laura Ingalls. Yeah. Well, there was a sister that went blind.
5: There was the older sister.
1: That went blind. There's a younger sister. There's Pa and there's Ma. And then there's Victor French. I don't even know what his character was. And there was Nellie Olson.
5: He's the guy that'll cut your ear off.
1: Nellie Olson's dad owned the general store.
2: Highway to Heaven, Victor French?
1: Yes.
2: You're thinking of Merlin Olson. He was in Little House too.
1: Yes. Yeah. He also was in that. But the dad, Nellie Olson's dad, was a decent guy. He hated Nellie too.
5: Yeah.
1: And he hated her mother.
5: Yes.
1: And the mother was like Nellie Olson.
5: Oh, with the dark hair. Remember her?
1: My mom watched the show. It was impossible.
5: We all watched the show.
1: My mom watched. This was appointment TV for my mother. The Waltons and
2: Did Lauren Green ever guest?
1: No.
2: Dan Blocker died.
1: Yeah.
5: National Bikini Day on Sunday.
1: That would have been good, though, to have them come through to, you know, that would have been really good, right? What about Parnell Roberts?
2: Yeah.
1: Who played Hop Sing? Okay, Hop Sing. What about Vera Miles? She died of rabies on there, on Bonanza.
3: Yeah.
1: Yeah, they just locked her up in the jail and let her go.
2: Come back to Little House as a zombie.
3: There you go.
5: And eat Nellie Olson.
3: Yeah, that would be in the... in the new version.
2: Yes.
1: I hope this new Little House on the Prairie is really gritty, obviously.
3: Well, I thought Little House on the Prairie got canceled because it's racist and...
2: What? Well, that doesn't matter. They'll revamp it. It's like when they, you know, made African-American versions of The Odd Couple or...
5: Sex in the City or Will and Grace, those redos were unbelievably awful.
1: It's probably just racist being...
3: You know, I think the real story, like the real Laura Ingalls...
5: Who did we take this land from?
3: Killed some Indians or...
2: The Patriot. They did the same thing with... Francis Marion was the real guy.
3: Mm-hmm.
2: But by all standards today, he would be considered a horrible racist, but they turned him into the hero of the movie. Even had him fight for the freed slave that was in his group. Mm-hmm.
3: Just about anybody from the past would be a horrible person in today's
2: standards. In their time.
3: Except for Jesus, maybe.
1: Half Pint was a racist?
2: And you're putting maybe on the end of that.
3: No, maybe.
5: Depends what country
2: you're
5: in, Eric.
2: That's a real wow.
3: Sorry, didn't mean to add that.
1: Gee, Pa, where are you going today? To butcher them Injuns. What? Yeah, no, things that you never saw. Maybe that'll happen in the new one. Yeah.
5: Just keep taking it out on Nellie Olson. We had it all figured out.
2: She was so got European. Got it wrong on who she was.
1: She was so European looking, too, with the blonde hair and the alabaster skin.
5: Mm-hmm. Her and her mother.
1: Yes. Like any sunlight, she hissed when she was in it, almost like a vampire. The sun, it burns!
5: Did she get pushed in a mud puddle? That's my one recollection of her.
1: I'm sure it did.
5: Yeah, I hope so.
1: All right. Well, I know what I'm going to binge this weekend.
5: Okay.
1: Little House on the Prairie.
5: No, that's on the 9th.
1: No. Okay. All right. I'll have to pace myself. I have to get through the episode of the Dutton Ranch yet this week, and I have to watch Eisen's thing. That was SportsCenter. I'm behind. I am behind.
3: The controversy on Little House on the Prairie centers on its racist and dehumanizing depictions of Native Americans and black people.
1: Does that mean my mom?
2: Wow, they did that on Little House?
5: Yes, it does.
3: Apparently.
1: Okay.
3: Yeah.
2: Victor Sen Young was obscene.
1: Thank you.
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16: 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I can't tell you what it is. 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

time for Bob and Brian, covering the great state of Wisconsin from the HQ, the Golden Rondel in Racine, starring the voice of Beast, Bob Madden, the gangster of love, Brian Nelson, the first lady of Wisconsin newscasters, Carrie Wendt, and the rambling, gambling man, Tim Murray on sports. Today's special features, the rabbi of rock, Gary Graff. Showbiz news, this day in history, and who's this is? And now, a couple of guys who always try to stay 25 feet from the wildlife.

0: 5:47 with Bob and Brian. Good morning.
1: Rainy morning. Been a while since I got rained on walking from the truck to the door, but that is the case today. Thunderstorms this morning. 92 for a high. Yeah, it's raining. It's 72 now. It's 72 everywhere. Get your grass cut?
0: I did. I hammered through that. Heat be damned. F you heat is what I was thinking while I was out there cutting the grass.
1: We're so proud.
0: For a few hours. Proud. Well, you asked.
1: I know.
0: You asked.
1: I did.
0: Yeah. F you heat flipped it off. I was going to like take the shortcut. Nah, I don't need to trim today. No, I was like, no, I'm trimming too. Got out the string line out there, blew everything off. Yes, watered the flowers.
2: Just making
0: your yes. Yuck. Yes.
1: And the lawn looks nice.
0: Yeah, it looks okay. It's fine.
1: Boy.
0: We're in good shape.
1: Just fine.
0: Yeah, it looks okay. It looks like looks like somebody cut the grass. So I'm not a professional. I mean, it looks good, but you know, I'm not a pro. You know, I'm out there. It looks like a disc jockey cut the grass.
1: Well, you've got a lot of lawnmowers.
0: I have a lot. Yes. Yes. And I'm down. I used to have two push mowers trying to figure out which one cut the grass better, which one I needed. Trying to dial it in.
2: Really?
0: Oh, yeah. Yeah.
2: You decided on one?
0: Eh.
2: This one cuts better than the other?
0: It's easy. It actually came down to a storage thing. It's like, this one I can do whatever I want with. It's battery powered. I don't have to worry about if I stand it up to store it, oil running out of it or anything like that. So. Mm-hmm. That was
2: kind of hang it on the wall.
0: If I want, I don't. I mean, yeah. I treat it like a regular lawnmower. It just sits there. But I thought, if I want to, if I want to hang it on the wall, who hangs their lawnmower on the wall?
2: Everyone on the internet. Whenever I see a picture of an organized garage. I see a lawnmower hanging on the wall.
0: But you would have to scrub your lawnmower to hang it on the wall because it's always filthy and full of grass. It would be like, well, the time I lose having to clean up after it is it's monumental.
2: Yeah.
0: So, yes, grass is cut. I'm good for a couple.

0: couple of days again now.
1: Nice.
2: Because it's going to grow with the rain. What about you, Rock? Your
1: robo mower
2: out. Does it work in the rain?
1: Yeah, it does. It was out there this morning when I left.
0: Does it really? Just keep going mm-hmm. even if it's raining and it doesn't go back to its charging station?
1: Just keeps just like kicking ass.
0: F you, rain.
1: Yeah.
0: Yeah. Good.
1: Mm-hmm.
0: Good. So no matter what, your yard is going to be cut.
1: Yeah.
0: Nice.
1: Mm-hmm. I'll probably switch it off for Saturday because we're going to have people over for the 4th of July.
0: Mm-hmm.
1: Don't need it going out.
0: Sure.
2: Safety. Chasing people around.
0: Right. Yeah.
2: Like safety first. Electric dog.
1: Yeah. But you just do that on the app Saturday. Click on it. Nope. Won't go out.
0: Yeah. Try not to forget.
1: Right.
0: Can you go ahead and set it to not run on Saturday?
1: Yeah, you can do the whole week, whatever. Yeah.
0: Okay. Days seems you want. Fairly simple, mm-hmm. right?
2: Seems simple. Then you get into it. And
1: it's pretty simple. You just click on a day.
2: You don't have to enter any security code or.
1: No.
2: Put your face up in your phone so it knows it's you.
1: Just what I. First, open the phone. Okay. Nothing with the Husqvarna app.
0: I think a lot of people try and get their yards cut yesterday, today, maybe tomorrow, you know, because parties going on in their yards.
1: Mm-hmm. Right.
0: Want them to look good. To start with, anyway, they'll take a beating with people, you know, on the lawn. But that's why you put your lawn in.
1: Right.
0: You know, to have it, we just tore it up playing... lawn jarts or
2: put a slip. Anyone play lawn jarts anymore?
0: Put a slip and good slide God. Out in this hot weather.
2: Line them up against the wall and shoot arrows at them.
1: We used to have beer pong games in the yard, and that was rough on the yard. I had like two bald patches where the where the players would stand. I'm like, no more of this.
0: Sure, yeah.
2: Makes you wonder how Wimbledon keeps their grass.
1: Right.
0: Speaking of Wimbledon, Serena may be done.
1: What?
0: Yeah, she might not even play doubles now.
1: She pull something?
0: Knee.
1: Oh.
0: Yeah. She had a bit of a knee issue in her singles match, and they're saying that may make her back out on the doubles even with her sister. With Venus. So
1: does Venus get another partner or are they just out?
0: I don't know how that works. I don't know. Are you locked into a partner? Can you go shopping around?
1: I don't know.
0: See what Martina Navratilova's doing these days? I mean,
1: any other 40-plus tennis players ready to go?
2: I wonder if you fill out a form to enter Wimbledon or just sign in online or get invited.
1: Yeah.
2: Well, it works.
1: I don't know.
2: All right. Well, we've covered the whole subject of grass until it infringed into sports. Are you ready for today's? This is the wrap-up.
1: Mm-hmm.
2: Interesting historical American trivia fact of the day. Sort of.
0: It's trivia today?
2: Well, I don't know. It's not a person. It's not an invention. Do you know who the G7 countries are?
0: I should.
2: You couldn't rattle them off, could you?
0: No. Nope. G7. There's eight now, aren't there?
2: Well, there's not. The G7 countries aren't necessarily the biggest economies in the world. The difference between the G7 and the actual list of the seven biggest economies is shared values. G7 countries share G7 website said fundamental values of freedom, democracy, and human rights. So that's why China is skipped over on that list. They don't get invited to the G7 meeting.
0: They fall short in the human rights part.
2: India is not either. It's the U.S., Germany, Japan, the United Kingdom, or Great Britain. I don't know what are we're... Well, I don't even know what we're calling it now. France... And then Italy and Canada. Also skips over Russia and Brazil for some reason.
0: Just thinking, are all those countries in the World Cup? I think Germany was just

0: eliminated. U.S. moved on last night. France won the other day. They're the favorite to win it all. Japan was eliminated.
1: Yeah.
0: Yeah.
2: Okay. And I think Italy is in.
0: Italy, yeah, I don't know.
2: And also in the G7 is the European Union, which is kind of like a, it's not a country.
0: Right.
2: But we want to make nice with them, I guess. So, knowing that, this year the Institute of Economic Affairs in London published the result of a survey. It was 3,000 British folks. They were asked, if the UK were a state inside the US, where would it rank in income per person?
0: Oh.
2: This is a G7 nation. It's number five in the world in the size of the economy. And most of the Brits guessed number seven. If it were a state, it would be the seventh highest personal income state in the U.S.
0: Okay, say that again. They were
2: the
0: asked,
2: question was, if the U.K. were a state inside the USA,
0: right,
2: where would it rank in income per person?
0: All right. And they and their guess was seventh.
2: Yes.
0: Okay, that's not based on anything. It's just they were asked, and that's what they came up with, was seventh.
2: Right. It was just how they felt and what they knew about the U.S. And New York, California, Washington, Massachusetts, right, Texas, and New Jersey are 1 through 6. They said there, put us after New Jersey and before Connecticut at number 7.
0: Number 7, okay. Well, I know they're going to come in. Everything comes in ahead of Mississippi, so they're not going to be any lower than 49th, right?
2: No. Mississippi is the 50th in income per person.
0: Right, and I would say the UK would finish ahead of them, so.
2: And in actual fact, the UK, if it were a state, would be number 51.
0: Behind Mississippi,
2: yeah.
0: Wow.
2: Yeah, yeah, yeah. I don't think there's been a World Cup game in Mississippi, but if any of our visitors go through Mississippi and there is a Buc-ee's there,
0: sure,
2: they're better off than they are if they than if they stayed in the UK. If they went to Mississippi and had a visit, and
0: Mississippi is 50th in everything except like misery or whatever.
2: Yeah, and here we are, number 5, G7 nation.
0: Mm-hmm.
2: Would still be 51st among the states. So that's, I don't know if that's encouraging.
0: I like it.
2: I like it too. I like it, and the way everyone goes crazy for Walmart and Costco and yellow school buses. Did you see that?
0: Yeah. Oh, yeah. I've seen them go.
2: Did you see the Scots fans hired 20 of them to take them to their game in Foxborough?
0: No, I didn't see that.
2: Yeah.
0: Well, now's the time of year to, if you want a yellow school bus, now's the time of year.
3: They're enjoying our yellow school buses? Yeah.
0: They're basically all sitting in the lots, you know, at the companies that own them.
2: They're getting floored by air conditioning, and gallon milk cartons seem to make them stop in their tracks.
0: The plastic milk jug?
2: Yeah.
0: Why?
2: Because it's so big.
0: Really?
2: A gallon of milk.
0: It's more milk. But it's such an environmental hazard. Just, you use that plastic one time, well, we put it in a recycler, and then we're not really sure what happens after that. We're trying to get it to a recycler, but we're always told, like, what, 3% of the stuff we put in our recyclers actually gets recycled?
2: I still recycle.
0: Yeah.
2: I have the faith to do that, but the milk cartons always go in there.
3: Does the rest of the world use glass for milk?
2: I don't know. Cardboard, maybe.
0: That wax cardboard that we had.
3: Yeah.
0: Well, you can still get it in that, actually. Mm-hmm. And what's the one that still comes in the glass jug.
3: One of the fancy ones.
0: Yeah, right. It looks really nice in the refrigerator, like when you open, like when people open your refrigerator. Ooh, nice milk. Yeah, we usually have a really nice milk container in there, too. That's how we live around here, with only the best.
3: I actually heard that the cardboard is better for the milk.
0: Okay.
3: Not letting light in.
0: Yeah. I thought it was going to be the milk. Thought it was going to be the leaching properties of milk. You know, the plastics that leach into your milk.
3: Now there could be that too. Who knows?
0: Turning you more plastic than human these days.
2: Yeah. Oh, that sounds very negative. I didn't want to do that.
0: Oh,
2: well, I just wanted to say they're looking at gallon milk cartons and kind of
0: and loving them.
2: Yeah, they're what posting videos, right? Ice cubes. Free water, free refills. They don't do that in Europe.
3: No?
2: No, they don't. They don't basically give you much ice and they don't give you a free refill. I've seen videos posted on that at least a couple times. Yeah.
3: They, the water, yeah, it seems like
2: you gotta ask for that.
3: It's usually in like a bottle when you're at a restaurant, you know. They'll fill your water up out of a bottle, and I think you get charged for it.
2: Yeah.
3: If you want sparkling or flat water, you know, just give me some damn water.
0: Fill the glass with water.
2: Keep it full, like in America. Yeah. They're kind of taken aback by the whole tipping idea, but, man.
0: Well,
2: what are you going to do?
0: America has tipping fatigue. When you go pick something up at a counter that you ordered on your app, and they go, okay, just try it on the screen there. And the first thing that comes up is tip. It's like, no.
3: Yeah.
0: No.
2: Saw some people.
0: I have no guilt about that anymore at all. No.
2: Some people going crazy about the size of American refrigerators. You know? I don't know how big refrigerators are in Europe, but they seem to be smaller than what we do normally.
0: I know it's not new, but I was walking through a big box store the other day. And it's just in the appliance department. And basically, it's the, what's it called? The split doors, you know, the side-by-side doors that open.
3: Yeah.
0: The main door, the top half of it was basically a computer screen. Like, you know, the calendar or all the things you could change it to. I thought, yeah, that looks cool. But nobody would ever put anything on there. We have a big wall calendar, electronic wall calendar that everybody's hooked up to, synced to on their phone.
3: Mm-hmm. Nobody uses?
0: It's like, nothing on the calendar here. Yeah, I just put it in my calendar. Yeah, sync it to this calendar.
3: And that's just something
0: then we had
3: to go wrong on your refrigerator, and then the refrigerator doesn't work. So what you want it for, just keeping stuff cold, doesn't work because of the calendar went bad.
2: Gentlemen, listen to this negativity.
0: We used to have...
2: I wanted to celebrate
0: I understand.
2: Moment.
3: Yes.
2: It's our 250th birthday. It's our anniversary. We are our last place state is better than a number 5 G7 nation. That's incredible.
3: That's right. There you go.
2: And that's what you should know. Next time a socialist walks up to you and said, USA sucks.
0: Yeah, it's still better than all of Europe put together. No matter where you go in this country, it's better than all of Europe put together. Remember when they used to have the cameras in the refrigerator? So when you were at the grocery store, you could take a look inside your refrigerator. Are those around anymore? I thought that was actually...
2: That I know of.
0: Actually thought, well, that's kind of a good idea. Yeah. Rather than calling the house and hoping that somebody, or if you, another purpose I thought would be is if you can't find the ketchup, you can call somebody who's in a meeting. I don't see the ketchup in here. Can you open your app and see if you see ketchup in the refrigerator? Yeah, that would have been abused.
2: what if a refrigerator read barcodes on things?
0: Okay.
2: And could give you a list of everything that's in there.
0: It could see the barcodes. I don't know how they'd scan them, but okay, let's just say somebody's come up with some invention.
3: Radio frequency.
0: Yeah, can read all the barcodes. Yeah, just tell me what's in here. That'd be great.
3: Mm-hmm.
0: Yeah, put it in alphabetical order. Just tell me what's in here. Great.
3: That wouldn't be that difficult.
0: And And, okay, all right, we're going to read barcodes. How about expiration dates? That expired a year and a half ago. I should really get that out of there. Yeah. I don't think that's a crazy idea. Mm-hmm. I kind of like that idea. It can warn you when things are expiring, when they're coming to an end. You know, just another thing for your phone to buzz about, you know, while you're sitting someplace.
2: Yeah, I'm not wild about the expiration date idea. Because when a product expires, it doesn't mean it's going to be poison. It's not good up until
0: it's just
2: not at its peak of freshness.
0: Right.
2: Well, you know what is?
0: What is California going to do? They're going to eliminate that, right? They're going to take that off of their packaging in California because
2: expiration date.
0: Because they said too much food just
2: being
0: just gets thrown away. Because people are slaves to the expiration date. And like we have said on this program for years, just because the expiration date passes doesn't mean you can't eat it.
3: I have to say the milk people have that pretty dialed in, though.
0: I'll give you that.
3: When you look at the date on the milk.
0: And you open it and you go.
3: Pass that, you smell it, you're like,
0: ooh, yeah. Okay.
3: I'm not drinking that.
0: Right. There will be exceptions. Your cottage cheese, your milk, probably eggs.
3: Mm-hmm.
0: But, you know, who's going to throw away eggs with the gouging and all that that's going on or was going on? Yeah, California is going to eliminate expiration dates on their food.
2: Because they don't want people to throw away.
0: I said way too much food is just good food is just being tossed in the garbage.
2: Oh, I agree. What will be the next step in that one, then? I ate cottage cheese. It was past its expiration date. Nobody told me. And then I threw up, so I'm suing you.
0: Talk to Gavin Newsom, I guess, at that point. Did you see Trump talking with TR yesterday?
2: I saw that TR got a presidential library. Let's see. He left office in 1909?
0: Yeah.
2: That's been quite a while.
0: Yeah, up there in North Dakota.
2: I didn't see he talked to him. Do they have a robot?
0: There's an AI interactive. It's a screen.
2: Mm-hmm.
0: But the screen will answer your questions. And Trump asked the AI, Teddy Roosevelt, is the Panama Canal your greatest success or your greatest accomplishment? And all I saw in the answer was TR responding, I measure my successes and in the improvement in people's lives or something like it was, you know. Well,
2: the Panama Canal improved people's lives.
0: Yeah.
2: Cost a few to build it.
0: But yeah, that was the question that was asked.
2: Had to kind of beat yellow fever to do it. And they use the TR voice? Do they have a TR face saying it?
0: It's Teddy Roosevelt. It looks like Teddy Roosevelt. He does not sound like the bully that or it sounded a little more it sounded very toned down. It just sounded like a
2: voice. Not Alec Baldwin's voice, is it? Or
0: it's just a nondescript voice, but I thought,
2: that's kind of a shame.
0: That's a little.
2: He had a distinctive voice.
0: Yeah. Roll back some of the old speeches that he made. I think I'd ask him about, if you were still alive, would you vacation in Milwaukee? Because he was shot in Milwaukee.
2: Yeah.
0: You know, and see what the response is to that.
2: Yeah.
0: Invite him to a Brewer game. Don't believe I would attend.
2: Yeah, that was when he was running for a third term. That's where the Bull Moose kind of name for the party was born. But it's an AI thing, and it doesn't sound like TR. Just kind of.
0: I didn't think
2: voice.
0: It did. Maybe if you spent more time looking at it from the clip I saw.
2: We're gonna build all these data centers, and you know. Need all this cooling and have all this controversy about AI. I'd like it to sound like TR and not just some guy.
0: And speaking of data centers, in this this heat dome that we're in. Is that what we're calling it? You know, it's covers how many states? Like 30 states?
3: At least.
0: And the power grid being

0: some ridiculous thing on AI, you know, make a video of
1: porcupine eating the Snickers bar.
0: Right.
1: Hey, look at that.
0: Hey, at least I could do this, but I can't turn my air conditioning on.
2: So that I can put the Queen in an X-Wing fighter.
0: There you go.
2: It's four houses worth of electricity right there. It could have been cooled, but you had to produce that stupid picture.
1: That, some companies that laid people off because they were going to rely on AI more have regretted that move and are hiring back some engineers, I guess.
2: AI didn't live up to its billing?
1: CNBC reports that Ford, IBM, and Commonwealth Bank, and those are just three of the companies among the organizations who have already begun backpedaling after AI couldn't complete more complex work done by humans.
0: All right. A win for the humans.
1: I thought it was not only going to be able to do that work, but do it faster.
2: Right. Like instantly. Right. Like it just be, here it is. You know, as soon as you get the final word out of your mouth, it's like, here's your answer. Mm-hmm. Here's your, you know, paperwork. You know, here's your...
1: But this is a one Ford vice president says, and this is a Ford vice president. This is educated and successful man. He slugged his way up through the Ford company to be a vice president. I don't have his name, but he says, artificial intelligence is a fantastic tool.
2: Okay, that all sounds good.
1: But mm-hmm. It's only as good as the information you use to train it. Well, I feel like I knew that instinctually.
0: Right, from the beginning.
2: Wait, that doesn't make any sense. That's not what we were told about AI. It's like, okay, well, we'll give it the basics to get started, and then it will learn. Remember, it was always gathering and learning. It was learning to lie to us. It was learning to try and give us answers it thought we wanted to hear.
0: But it's really only as good as the information that's available.
2: That's what I've been told about computers my entire life.
0: Right. Right.
1: So he doesn't get any credit for a hot take.
2: Yeah.
1: And he says that, and I think the world can hear that and just go, yeah, I guess I've heard that my whole life, because that's what we all just said.
2: And the other thing about a computer was, well, it can do that one thing. You ask it to do that, it'll do that one thing. A human brain is, you know, always multitasking, thinking about plenty of other things. It's not just one thing that it's capable of. And that's why AI was going to be so dangerous and so different and so hopefully spectacular to advance.
1: Commonwealth Bank, one of the companies that they laid off 40 customer service staff last year and replaced them with a voice chat bot.
2: You sit down at the chair in front of the desk and there's a cube. How can I help you?
1: I think it's on the phone, but get this. The bot's inability to solve problems led to more calls overwhelming the system.
2: Say that again. The bot
1: They replaced people with the chat bot. People would engage the chat bot and start telling him their problems.
2: Right, and it would overheat or... It's
1: the chat bot's inability to understand what was going on or answer their questions.
2: Well, I get that out of people plenty of times, too. You know,
1: you can ask for a supervisor.
2: Can I speak to your supervisor, please?
1: So that problem led to more calls, and the system was overwhelmed, and Commonwealth Bank said, well, this isn't working.
2: All right, like Rock said. All right, one for the humans here.
0: Yeah, like it.
2: So how many people did Ford lay off?
1: I don't have that number. IBM is another one of the companies. At IBM, the tech company, says that artificial intelligence can handle about 94% of its human resource situations. 94%.
2: Okay.
1: But the 6% that's so complex... that involve ethical dilemmas, need a human touch, and it's tripling its entry-level hiring this year in the U.S.
2: So they've let people go, but now they're tripling their hiring.
1: Yeah, entry-level hiring. So
2: I'm a little vexed if I'm one of the people that's let go. Wait, you're what? Yeah, we're...

0: hiring.
1: Well,
0: turns out we do need humans.
1: Yeah.
0: What?
1: Yeah, so.
0: See, like Ford, I'm going, okay, Ford has layoffs there. You know, the market comes, it goes, all that. I'll kind of give Ford a pass. I'll give the bank a pass. IBM is in this business. They're right. In yeah. The tech business.
1: Mm-hmm. Yeah.
0: They should have, I'm not giving them no breaks here. IBM, zero breaks for you.
2: I know a Ford engineer. He was an engineer there for 30 years, and they let him go just recently.
0: Really?
2: Yeah, I don't know if it...
1: To be replaced by some AI?
2: I don't think it had... I don't know if it had anything to do with that, or they were just downscaling, you know? Just, I was like, what? After 30 years, they just...
0: What did he engineer? Was he working on a hotter spark plug, a more efficient engine?
2: I'm not sure, but...
0: Working on different things.
2: He's pretty high up. He's been there for a long time. And, I mean, you know.
0: They have engineers on top of engineers.
2: You know, they do.
0: In the automobile industry. Well, in everything, mm-hmm. really. You know, from materials to who knows what.
2: Sure.
0: It's all about materials.
2: Aerodynamics.
0: Yes.
2: Everything.
1: And we need engineers.
2: Yeah.
1: That job is underserved in your colleges.
2: Mm-hmm.
1: A lot of math.
0: That is the
2: tough degree to get.
1: Yeah.
0: That was the one thing we heard at every business we've ever gone to on Take the Boys to Work.
2: Yeah.
0: It's like engineers. We need engineers. We always need engineers. Engineers. Yeah.
2: Any engineer major you do in college, they were... studying all the time, like, you know, you're at a party and hey, where's Jim? Studying.
0: Football teams need engineers.
2: Football teams?
0: Yes. I know a guy who was just hired by the Ravens who is an engineer.
2: Really?
0: To collect and break down data for the team. Yes.
1: Like measuring the force behind a hit or stresses knees can take?
0: I don't think it's quite that. It's to examine a player and situations and get percentages. It's very, I mean, they've got, the NFL has got teams that are working on, okay, who do we put in this situation? Just to give you a higher percentage chance of... doing, you know, success,
2: sure.
0: Either on offense or defense. And they're hiring engineers to come in and do this.
2: Wow.
0: Yeah. He just got hired like maybe a month ago.
1: So, okay, and that's not a statistical analysis guy, just some measured
0: in stats.
1: I understand
0: Purdue
1: what you're saying.
0: Trained engineer that he interviewed for the job, and he thought, well, I'm not going to get it, but I'm interviewing for it. And he got the call. He is their guy. He's the guy they brought in. And wow. The perks that go along with working in the NFL are pretty spectacular.
1: I would expect them to be.
0: Yeah.
2: Yeah.
0: He basically gets treated like a player.
1: Wow.
0: Really? It's like, really? I get that too? I get how many tickets to each game? And I get to sit where? And I get free food? I can eat with the players? Well, it's just like, yeah, it's like he's, yeah, yeah. You're an employee of the Ravens now. This is, you have access to all of this. Not just the, you know, the nerdlinger, brainiac part of the building. You have access to all of this. He's very excited about it.
2: Sounds better than the NBA.
0: NBA is working on it. I'll give the NBA credit for, you know, for...
2: Here's a coupon for a hot dog.
0: Hey, speaking of hot dogs, it's Dollar Hot Dog Day at the Brewer game today.
2: Is it?
0: Now, today it's going to be 92 degrees over there, so I don't know how many hot dogs you can wolf down in that kind of heat. But, yeah, it's Dollar Hot Dog Day.
1: We don't have a... cold treat hot dog set up anywhere, do we?
0: What do you mean?
1: Someone has taken the hot dog, maybe a Purdue graduate in engineering, and figured out a way to make it a nice cool off kind of.
0: Hmm.
1: Because they're the, hot dogs. Yeah, hot's right in the name.
2: Right.
0: Yeah. You don't, you can
1: but,
0: eat.
1: You know, it's like fried ice cream. Did they kind of do a jujitsu on the hot dog and
2: put it in what you're saying. Yeah.
1: Cool salad?
0: But if you have leftover hot dogs in the refrigerator, okay, you've cooked them however you cooked them. And you really don't have to. You can eat them right out of the package, right?
1: You can just nail
0: them. You could have a cool dog.
1: Yeah.
2: With like pickles and stuff like that. Crispy cold pickles.
0: Yes.
1: Yes.
0: Yes.
1: Give this to the food engineers.
0: There might be something there. Mm. You've lived with the... When did the hot dog show up? Late 1800s? Early 1900s? The hot dog?
2: Well, I would say...
0: And we've basically been treating it the same since it arrived. Why can't we come up... Is there a cool dog...
1: Foods that built America when they talked about the hot dog and the Nathan's franchise? Mm-hmm.
0: And that's coming up in 2 days, the hot dog eating contest.
1: He had to overcome like some prejudices against the hot dog as being, you know, just
0: garbage,
1: ground up ears and sphincters and things.
0: Yeah.
2: Appetizing.
0: Yeah, because as a 9-year-old, you know, it's in a hot dog, everything. Yeah. It's just like they jam everything in it, and there's no laws to stop it.
1: I think that's kind of where the dog part came from.
2: Maybe. 1867.
0: 1867. All right, so.
2: It was Charles Feltman introduced the first handheld hot dog on a bun at Coney Island.
0: Okay.
1: Yeah. Is he the founder of Nathan's? Charles Feltman?
2: I'm not sure. Let me see here. Gotta do another search for that.
1: Why it would be. You'd think his name would be either Nathan Jones or something Nathan.
2: But it basically started with the German Frankfurter.
0: Okay. Yeah.
2: You know.
0: I don't know. Maybe you just can't do anything else with the hot dog other than serve it, you know, a little warm.
2: He had several restaurants, 2 bars, a beer garden, famous carousel, and other attractions. Oh, no. Sorry, that was Coney Island. He started with a push cart. No, he worked with Nathan Handworker.
1: Okay. He was working at Feltman's Nathan came.
2: As a roll slicer when he quit to found Nathan's.
0: AI's not going to replace that guy, the roll slicer.
1: That's another way America is fantastic. You started as a roll slicer.
2: Yeah.
1: Wound up owning a whole hot dog franchise restaurant business.
2: Yeah.
1: Good going, America. Right.
0: And how warm are those hot dogs that they do eat during the hot dog eating competition?
1: That's a good question.
0: Are they just room temperature? I wouldn't want them hot.
1: Because if you're going to be having them in a competition, they should be uniform, right?
0: Oh, yeah. Oh, yeah. Absolutely.
1: It's like Tom Brady and his inflated balls. Yeah.
0: You can't give one guy a plate of hot, hot, hot dogs.
1: Or no. Like, right. And then let Joey Chestnut wolf down some room temperature stuff.
0: Seems very unfair. Right. I'm sure there's a rule. It's 6:25.
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13: Partly sunny for your Wednesday. A tiny chance of storms, but don't change your plans. High of 94, heat index above 100. Partly sunny, slight chance of storms later in the day on Thursday. High of 94, heat index over 100. With your Weather Watch 12 forecast, I'm Chief Meteorologist Mark Baden.
14: We'll wait till the end to apologize for this mess. Now, back to Bob and Brian on 1029 The Hog.
0: 629 with Bob and Brian. What with this being 4th of July weekend, our Sester Centennial, 250 years as a nation. I found a list of the top 25 most American movies of all time. Most American movies. All right?
1: Is the theme of the movies what makes them American, or is it just they were big hits in America and they weren't made somewhere else and like that?
0: Let me read you the list of rules that were self-imposed by who put the list together. Only directors who are American citizens can be included on the list.
1: Okay.
0: All right. Now, that doesn't mean that you couldn't become, the rule two is it didn't mean that you couldn't become a naturalized citizen of the U.S. So that was rule two. So you could have been born some outside the country. No director could have two movies on the list.
1: Okay.
0: You got one movie.
1: Was Otto Preminger naturalized?
0: I don't think so. What was Otto Preminger's biggest movie?
1: I don't know. I think he did... Did he do The Longest Day? He might have
0: done that
1: one.
0: Yeah. Maybe that's on here. I don't know. And his final rule was, he said, I looked beyond this current decade. You know, I tried to expand it out as far as I could. So I think he knows that the list is going to be like, really, that's on your list. But he had his own rules, and it's his list. So, and he spent time researching this. So coming in at number 25, from 1968, Night of the Living Dead. is number 25 on the 20, really? Top 25 most American movies.
1: All right, so
0: I'm not going to read all the reasons why. I'm just going to give you the movie titles.
1: Like, okay, so these aren't like patriotic themes. Just, they're just...
0: Yeah, just... Well, some of them are... Here. Winter's Bone from 2010. I don't even know what that's about.
2: Mm, yeah. Never heard of it.
0: Yeah.
1: So far, I'm flat on my feet for this list.
0: Number 23. Like,
1: I'm beginning to yawn. I'm
2: hoping it gets better.
0: From 1980. 9 to 5. That movie. Okay,
2: I get that.
0: Being most on the list. American movie.
2: Could be an American.
0: Number 22. An American Tale from 1986. You know, so Feifel.
1: Animated.
0: Yeah. Mm-hmm. It made the list. Number 21. Apollo 13.
2: There
0: from
2: you
0: 1996.
2: Go.
1: I like that one.
0: Sure. All right. So, again, I would have...
1: Ron Howard was the director. Okay.
0: 1974, Italian-American. That's a Martin Scorsese movie. And I see his parents sitting here talking to him. I don't know if that was a documentary or what it was. But remember, there will be no more Scorsese movies because you can only have one direct... Every director can only have one movie in here. That I don't know why you picked that one.
2: Casino or Goodfellas.
0: Yeah, that was very American.
2: Right.
0: Yeah. Number 19, Stagecoach from 1939.
1: John Wayne made his debut in that one, I think. Yeah.
0: So, back to 1939 there. Number 18, Boys
1: in... Black and White? I think it's a black and white movie.
0: It's 1939. From 1991, Boys in the Hood.
1: Mm-hmm.
2: All right.
1: Never saw it. I don't know it.
0: Number 17 from 1988, Eight Men Out.
2: Man,
0: is on the...
2: Who's the director of that?
1: Baseball movie.
2: It's a baseball movie, but...
1: Big cast.
2: It's better baseball movies.
0: But is it more...
1: Right, but it's not a baseball movie about a kid spraining his arm and then being able to throw 115 miles an hour and pitching for the Cubs. It's a take on history, so I'd give it points there. But even so...
0: I think I'd put Bull Durham ahead of Eight Men Out. Eight Men Out is a historical piece. It really happened.
2: Yeah. Right. You
0: know, those guys were banned for life.
2: Yeah. That's Brian's point there.
0: Yeah, so I don't know that I can put Bull Durham in there ahead of it, even though I think it's better.
2: John Sayles was the director.
1: Yeah, it's not a movie about an orangutan pitcher.
2: Come on, that's American.
0: Coming in at number 16, this is a show favorite movie from 2006. Idiocracy comes in at number 16. On your list of 25 most American movies of all time.
2: Mm-hmm.
0: All right, so.
1: This just sounds like, I picked favorite movies that had American directors, and I don't know.
0: Number 15 from 2020, Minari. I have no idea what that movie's about.
2: No.
0: None. Number 14 from 1970, Patton.
2: There you go.
0: There you go.
1: Well, there's not a lot of movies where a character's standing in front of a giant American flag.
0: And that's the picture they have here, too. It's the opening opening scene. Number 13 from 2012, Lincoln.
2: Okay.
1: That's Daniel Day-Lewis.
2: Mm-hmm.
1: That's pretty good. Who's the director? Do they have the directors next to each of these?
0: Maybe they do. Spielberg. That's a Spielberg Lincoln, movie, Yeah, Spielberg movie.
1: All the Spielberg movies, that's the one. All right.
0: All right. Number 12, another morning show favorite from 1992.
2: Office Space?
0: I wish. Unforgiven.
2: I was going to mention that one for the list.
0: Clint.
2: Yeah.
0: And Unforgiven, directed by Clint Eastwood.
2: Mm-hmm.
0: Yeah.
15: I ain't like that no more. Shouldn't have decorated your bar with my buddy.
1: Yeah.
0: Right. Number 11 from 1957, A Face in the Crowd. That's a Burt Lancaster movie.
1: No.
0: Lancaster. I don't know what that's about. It's just A Face in the Crowd from 1957. All right. Coming in top 10 here, the 25 most American movies.
1: Who directed the Face in the Crowd movie?
0: Face in the Crowd. It doesn't say that I see here. Was Andy Griffith in A Face in the Crowd? I see that name. I don't see the director's name. Number 10 on the list, Selma from 2014. All right, historical piece right there. Number 9, Casablanca from 1942.
1: Okay, well.
0: Number 8, All the President's Men from 1976. It was Dustin Hoffman.
1: This seems like such a mishmash of different kind of movies, so. Okay, it's his list.
0: Number 7 from 1939, Mr. Smith Goes to Washington.
1: That seems like the kind of thing that they were stabbing at.
2: Right, yeah.
1: If you put Mr. Smith Goes to Washington and Patton in the list, and Apollo 13, I kind of get that, but then we get throw some of these others
2: Night in there. Of the like, Living Dead.
1: Hard to understand.
0: Number 6 from 2008, The Hurt Locker. I never saw it.
2: Oh. No, I don't think I have either.
0: Number 5 from 1998, Smoke Singles.
1: Never heard of it.
0: Yeah, yeah. I don't know what that's about. All about. Number 4 from 1928, Steamboat Bill Jr.
1: Yeah, once again. Why not have Steamboat Willie in there? That's a very American sure. movie.
0: And it got the whole Disney thing started.
1: Yep.
0: Directed a movie directly inspired Walt Disney's first Mickey Mouse movie short, Steamboat Willie.
2: Ah.
0: There you go. So it did have an effect. Number 3 from 1972, The Godfather.
2: That's a good call. Maybe that's why they didn't put Goodfellas on the list. Can't have... Well, two of those in there.
0: Yeah, maybe not.
2: How about, can I make a guess at 2 or 1?
0: Maybe? Sure.
2: I don't think it's in there, but I think it should be. Butch Cassidy?
0: No.
2: That seems very American, doesn't it?
0: Yeah, but might be on my top list, but I don't know what his, it may not meet his criteria.
2: Yeah, you know? Well, we're pretty unsure what the criteria is. I was trying to
1: Batman
2: come up with
1: in
2: something.
1: There, yeah. Children of the Corn,
2: Batman.
0: Number 1, Children of the
2: Saw.
0: Corn.
1: Yes, right.
0: Those were European directors. A German director Saw. Yeah,
2: the Germans.
0: Number 2 from 1941. It's always on the top 10 list. Citizen Kane.
2: Oh yeah,
0: yeah. Mm. Anybody here seen it?
2: No.
1: I've seen parts of it. I've never seen the whole thing.
0: From beginning to end. All right. So, and did you?
1: And
0: think
1: there was
0: of,
1: a Columbo episode based on that one.
0: Yeah.
2: Yeah. Of course.
1: Right. Because let's see, the murderer used dogs to attack the guy who got murdered by saying, "I think Rosebud."
0: Ah. Yeah.
1: Yeah.
0: Yeah. That's an Orson Welles movie, by the way.
2: Yeah.
0: Yeah,
16: I studied it in film class and Citizen don't King. Really remember it.
0: Yeah,
1: really?
0: Yeah.
16: For all the, it's genius and all.
1: For
16: it's,
1: all the studying of it you did, you don't remember it?
16: No.
1: How many times did you watch it
16: because
1: in film class?
16: We also saw Thelma and Louise and studied that, and that was so much fun.
0: But you loved the movie anyway. You liked the movie going into that.
16: I think I liked the movie more because of my film class that showed me a whole bunch of things I had never thought about. It was cool.
0: Okay. Number 2, Citizen Kane. All right, now... We're up to number 1.
2: Jaws?
16: Jaws.
1: No, Spielberg's
0: already on the list.
2: Oh,
0: and
2: that's right.
0: He can only be on one time as a director. So maybe,
2: Rocky.
16: American Graffiti.
0: Who directed Rocky?
1: Rocky, there.
2: Sylvester
1: Why not
2: Stallone,
1: Rocky?
2: Right?
1: The fight was July 4th, right?
2: Yeah.
1: In Philadelphia?
2: It was. Independence.
1: All right, Rocky. Yeah, that's a good pick. And it's totally not. It's
2: no.
1: Something
2: no
1: like,
0: you're going to like it better than you like number 1, I guarantee
1: like,
0: you.
1: Like Gator Bait.
0: I guarantee you, you're gonna like that one better. Do the Right Thing, Spike Lee.
16: Oh, that is a very American movie, though, when you think about Italians and, you know, tension.
0: They said
16: and
0: it's about people trying to, you know, in search of the American dream.
2: But
16: it's
2: didn't
16: a good
2: you
16: movie.
2: Do Boys in the Hood, too? That was on the list.
0: Boys in the Hood, I can back up.
16: That wasn't Spike Lee.
0: Now I've seen where all the directors are.
16: I don't think so.
0: On these lists. Boys in the Hood, no, that was John Singleton.
2: Oh.
0: Yes, John Singleton directed that, Rock. You should have known that from your directing classes in college. Oh, wait, you didn't take directing. You took bowling.
2: Can we do a bowling list?
0: So that's just a list that Esquire, this guy, put together. That's all. His all-American movie list. So
2: very strange
1: list. Did you say number what? Did I miss number 1?
0: Was yeah.
1: Not, what?
0: Yeah, Do the Right Thing.
1: Oh, okay.
0: Spike Lee. Yep, that's number 1 on this list.
2: I was hoping for Red Dawn.
1: Was that first movie with a PG-13 rating.
0: Right.
2: Yeah.
0: It was in history yesterday. That's where Patrick Swayze and Jennifer Grey decided they didn't like each other, putting Dirty Dancing totally in jeopardy.
1: They seem
16: and
1: to
16: Dirty
1: get along.
16: Dancing doesn't make it. The Borscht Belt and all the that doesn't make it. That's a very American movie, too. Is it? For you know, East Coast Americans, going to the mountains, yes, huge cultural thing.
1: Red Dawn would have been a pretty good. That was America fighting back, fighting for survival.
2: Yeah, we all have high school kids.
0: We all have the day off tomorrow. If on your day off you want to put together your top 25
2: make a list.
0: All-American movies.
16: My number one is Goodfellas, then.
0: Would it?
16: Oh, yeah.
0: What's your criteria? Just your favorite movies? Or are these? Is this a 4th of July list?
1: Badmouths America, right in the middle of that movie.
16: With Henry?
1: With his talk about
16: living like schnooks
1: and all that. He calls it crap or whatever it is.
16: He's talking America or he's talking about the mob?
1: Talking about the United States.
0: Henry Hill.
1: Yeah.
0: Is he?
1: He does, yeah.
0: Is it before they stab Billy Bats to death or?
1: Did they stab him or kick him to death?
0: They stabbed him in the trunk.
16: Well, yeah, they first they kicked.
0: No, Tommy, no. Off.
16: Later they stabbed.
0: Yeah. Yeah, he kind of got, the full, you got the kitchen sink, they call that in the mob.
1: I think it was the kitchen sink. Towards the end when he's talking about how there was no record of him and, you know, he never voted.
0: Never paid taxes.
1: Yeah.
16: All you'd have of me is my birth certificate and my arrest sheet.
0: Yeah.
16: Yep. Well, how is that bad-mouthing America? He's just a crook.
1: He called it, you know, citizenship. He bad-mouthed. I'll find the quote.
0: Okay.
16: Decide.
0: All right. 642. So if you're looking for the number one all-American movie, according to Esquire magazine, Do the Right Thing from 1989.
1: It makes you feel good about this country when you leave.
0: No Jimmy Cagney, like, nothing on here.
1: Battlefield Earth.
0: Coming up in news, Carrie.
16: So friendly.
0: All right. Traffic.
16: 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We had the rain and thunderstorms moving through our area to the north and the west. Looks like they got a little more than toward the south. 94 westbound at Mitchell Boulevard. The left lane is blocked due to an accident. Be aware of that. You've got delays back to about 27th Street right now, and a couple of disabled vehicles, but nothing in traffic. Traffic is brought to you by Su Casa Grande Mexican Grill and Sports Bar, Menominee Falls. 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
0: Thank you, Carrie.
1: Widely scattered showers and thunderstorms this morning, men. Partly cloudy and a high of 92. A partly cloudy night. Maybe some thunderstorms forming later on tonight. Low of 72. And then tomorrow we have rain in the forecast again. Partial cloudiness early this, then scattered showers and thunderstorms tomorrow. But cooler, high of 85. It's 72 in Milwaukee, Racine, and Waukesha right now.
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0: 650. Bob and Brian, 1029 The Hog. So, Tuesday night, Lil Wayne has a show in Bangor, Maine.
1: Lil Wayne, he's a Packer fan, right?
0: Lil Wayne, yeah. Only problem was Lil Wayne didn't show up. He just didn't go.
16: Wow. Did he have some kind of little problem?
0: Here's the part that gets me, too, is he was the headliner. He had 2 Chainz as the opener.
16: There you go. Whoa, my son would have been down.
0: So 2 Chainz goes out, does his thing.
16: Mm-hmm.
0: So they started the show. Now, obviously, if Lil Wayne doesn't show up, he didn't show up for the sound check or anything like that. So everyone was there but Lil Wayne, like his band was there. They're all ready to go. The background singers, all that. They did their sound check without him. And
16: I don't know what his stage setup is. He could be himself and a microphone and a DJ, you know, and okay. That's about it.
0: All right.
16: I don't know. Because, I mean, this is rap. This isn't like, you know, like a Dua Lipa show or something with, a, you know, 16 backup dancers and blah. Yeah. I don't know.
0: So the
16: there's usually a pile of people on the stage at a rap show, but it's just, you know.
0: Show has been rescheduled.
16: It's like posse half the time. Okay. And no word from
0: him? No word on where he was or what happened or anything, but his fans are like, hey, our water's wet. This is nothing new to a Lil Wayne fan. Apparently, he pulls these no-shows from time to time. Like,
16: do you get a refund?
0: If they maybe if you want, but they've rescheduled the show, so I'm assuming that your ticket that got you into see 2 Chainz
16: is good to
0: is
16: right.
0: good for the next show too. But if you like, well, I can't make that show. I
16: wonder who's the no-showiest rock star or rapper ever.
0: George Jones. No-show Jones, they used to call him.
16: Really?
0: Yeah.
16: Okay. Yep,
0: George Jones, that was his whole
16: Is there top
0: reputation.
16: In rock, top in country, top in rap, top in, you know what I mean? There has to be.
0: Well, at one time I would have said that it was Guns N' Roses, that it was Axl Rose, because he just, but I don't know if he showed up late or if he just didn't show up.
16: I think there's a lot of late. Madonna's good at being late, too.
0: But she wants to be late. That's all on purpose.
16: Mm-hmm.
0: She does the show. She's just not going out, you know, on time.
16: Mm-hmm.
0: So.
16: Hey, Madge, why schedule it at 8 p.m. when you're not coming on until 11:30?
0: Right. Because she, like Gary said, she likes that whole club vibe in her shows, like it's going on so late. And it's more like a club. Mm-hmm. And that's fine. That's fine. If that's what she wants to do and you want to go see her, you should probably.
16: Well, then you can't play Summerfest, Madge.
0: No.
16: Because we're not putting up with that. You go on at 10 o'clock. Give us a show.
0: How
16: we're
0: big would that
16: here.
0: Sell? They brought Madonna to Summerfest, which is big. In its last weekend.
16: Big.
0: It would be sold out, right?
16: It would be sold
0: Madonna,
16: out.
0: Madonna, yeah.
16: Yeah. All she still is relevant. She's been around now X amount of decades. You
0: she's
16: know,
0: got she's quite
16: still,
0: a catalog.
16: Right. It would sell out in a minute. She could probably play the stadium.
1: Oasis has a reputation for that.
0: Even now?
16: For late or no show?
1: Justin Bieber has a reputation.
16: Late?
1: No shows.
16: Oh.
1: Blowing off their shows.
0: Not cool.
16: Hmm.
0: Not cool.
16: Hey, jerk.
0: Yeah.
16: Hey, you little skinny jerk.
0: You maple leaf loving jerk. I'm going to remember that about him, too. Middle name is Drew, and he's a big Maple Leaf fan. And why he's a big Maple Leaf fan?
16: You Carly Rae Jepsen producing nothing.
0: Is he?
16: Although she has a... That was his find. Apparently, she was his find. And her one hit. And then she's got another album out now. So it's like, to match her one hit, are we going to get one more hit?
0: Carly Rae Jepsen.
16: Carly Rae Jepsen. Call Me Maybe. That's her hit.
0: Oh, that's her. Okay. Who was I getting her mixed up with? It's all about Meghan Trainor. That's who I was getting Carly Rae Jepsen mixed up with.
16: She was kind of like black canceled for being like white and appropriating what they got going on. And she's just like, they're like, shut up. Yeah, like what I just said to Bieber, they're like, shut up, Meghan Trainor.
1: Why were we talking about Justin Bieber the
16: Lil
1: other
16: Wayne.
1: Day?
16: Oh.
0: He's Maple Leafs fan.
1: Yeah, that was something else.
0: Was there more to it than that?
16: He's got a baby.
1: Oh, it's Dillinger. Because the pictures you see of John Dillinger, he was dead at 32.
0: Oh, right.
16: And Justin's 32?
1: Yeah. It's like John Dillinger had an old, beat-up face.
0: Yeah, he looked like he was 64.
1: Right.
0: And those he died at 32.
1: He died
0: those
1: at 32.
0: Those pictures could have been taken when he was 22.
1: Yeah, so the pictures of him where he looks old and beat up and, you know, like Dillinger.
16: Yeah.
1: That was before he was 32 exactly. Yeah. And then there's Justin Bieber, who's 32, and you compare them side by side, and you go, wow, those are both 32.
0: That's why 50 is the new 30.
16: Oh, sure. Sure.
0: That's why nobody wanted to turn 30 back in the 50s and 60s. Everything hurts.
1: Look at Dillinger. Look at how old he is.
16: Everything hurts. I'm so old.
1: Yeah.
0: So anyway, Lil Wayne was a no-show. It's not really that unusual. He's actually walked. There's one that says he walked out during a Los Angeles show. He just, I'm out of here.
16: I would have liked to have heard Babish's take on who was the biggest no-show at Summerfest over the years. Who did they schedule and who did it to them like 3 times? Or I don't know.
0: I actually didn't show.
16: Because there's plenty of TBAs, but those are a little more like scratches pregame.
0: Yeah.
16: You know what I mean?
0: Yeah.
16: They're not just... Uh-oh, hey, we all went down to see blah, and then they weren't there. I've never heard anybody tell a story like that at Summerfest.
0: Not at Summerfest. There's never been a show that I've gone to.
16: Maybe there have been, but I
0: haven't. I'm sure on all those stages, on a side stage, somebody was sick, somebody couldn't make it, there was transportation problems, a truck got lost or something like that.
16: I think Scott Zeal was even saying, you know, they show up, maybe not feeling great, but by and large, they go on and give you a show.
0: Right.
16: So I'm curious.
0: Yeah. Didn't he talk about having to race to different airports to get people?
16: Mm-hmm.
0: Yeah. So.
16: Right.
0: Yeah. So while you're enjoying Summerfest, very stressful for the people that organized them.
16: Right, and it's seamless. You have a seamless experience. That's why you don't appreciate it, because you're just out there having a great time.
0: 6:50, and this is we start the final weekend.
16: Oh, yeah, we
0: at
16: do.
0: At noon.
16: With this heat dome still in play.
0: Yeah, but you can take in an unopened 20-ounce bottle of water.
16: Look at you.
0: In the Summerfest, but you can't take it into the amphitheater.
16: Can't take it into the, okay.
0: But there are misting stations. They have places to cool off at Summerfest.
16: They do. You can find a lot of shade, too, behind buildings. You got to sort that out. The stage itself can be very shady for you.
0: Maybe you need to hydrate before you go to Summerfest. You know, maybe you should be drinking a lot of water, Gatorade, whatever.
16: My AC in my car is out.
0: What?
16: Yeah. It just went out like a couple of weeks ago.
0: So that's its own mini heat dome.
1: Does the fan not run, or is it just running and not cooling?
16: It's running and not cooling. And so in 101 degrees, like it was in Tosa yesterday, that's just blowing hot air at yourself.
0: Is your compressor engaging?
16: Is my compressor engaging?
0: Yes. Is the clutch engaging on your compressor? Because I
1: don't expect she knows the answer to that.
0: What did we replace?
1: I don't even know how you would tell.
16: I have an automatic.
0: You can physically see it.
1: What do we replace Freon with?
0: Yeah, what are we using now?
1: R454B.
0: Is that what it is? Because I have a can of that if you want it.
1: Sure. Yeah, I'm sure Carrie will.
16: I don't get under my
1: load
16: hood.
1: Load that up into your car.
0: It's easy. Go to YouTube.
16: That was one of the hotter times I've ever been, just in traffic, just going from here out west. That was one of the, by the time I got home, I have never been that thirsty. I was in a vehicle with all the windows open. It's not like there wasn't airflow. It wasn't quite Tom Petty.
0: It is hot.
16: It took me a little bit to recover from that.
0: I told you 2 days ago, I drove the antique car home with the T-tops out. And by the time I got home, I didn't feel good. It was so hot.
16: I didn't feel good yesterday when I got home.
0: It was like the sun beating on me. Isn't this great?
16: I went down to the basement and sat on the sofa and just went, ah.
0: Yeah, it's hot out there. Be careful.
16: Oof.
0: Yeah. Even if you're just driving your luxury car with the air conditioning
16: Seriously,
0: out.
16: That's what I thought. I was like, okay, well, I could have picked a better day for this particular errand to go way out west, but it came up. I had to have it, so I'm like, all right. And then I just wished halfway there that I was just going to call her and turn around.
0: Now imagine being told that, and okay, you feel like that, and they tell you, no, there's 6 more loads of concrete coming before we're done for the day.
16: Wait.
0: Yeah, yeah. Yeah, you got to screet that off.
16: Or I have 7 more yards to cut.
0: Right. Yep, so... 6:59.
1: Had no air conditioning in the first truck I bought.
0: Yeah.
1: Had no air conditioning.
16: You were a younger man, though.
1: Yeah, I had no air conditioning in the Chevy Vega I drove to Florida in for our first job.
16: Oof. 7 states
1: that had
16: no
1: a black
16: air.
1: Interior, too. Well, plus when you're down there and it's...
0: Yeah. Everything's hot all the time.
16: Right.
1: Mm-hmm.
16: Ooh. I feel... Now I know exactly how you must have felt. That really sucked.
1: Well, I was younger then and didn't know the difference and was kind of like a European in, you know, what's air conditioning?
16: Well, and that's what they say, check on your elderly neighbors, because you and I were both made sick by our vehicles in the heat. Mm-hmm.
0: It's not like I was going to collapse or anything, but I thought, man, this
16: I
0: is
16: felt
0: really
16: seriously gross.
0: This
16: after
0: is
16: that.
0: Really hot.
16: Mm-hmm.
0: Yeah.
16: Oh, and I had to sit at a meeting place with my person and. The AC in the restaurant was out.
1: Wow.
16: She said to me, okay.
1: You're like some kind of a witch or something. The air conditioning curse.
0: Yes, now it's all coming
16: in focus. But I just thought, okay, we're in a building, and I just thought, we'll be okay. Like, it'll be okay. Because the guy's like, you still want to come in? The AC is out. And we're like, but we're here. We're just, we need to talk. Right. We got to get our stuff planned. And then I think I sweated more in that little restaurant than I did, I don't know, cutting my lawn the day before.
0: I was going to ask.
16: I was dripping.
0: In a meeting.
16: In this meeting.
1: No, thanks.
16: In the first world, in a restaurant.
0: Did you cut the meeting short at least?
16: I think we both were a little ready to be like, oh, I'll see ya.
0: Yeah. All right.
16: No, I mean, it had to be done.
0: All right. I'll call you if there's... Then you went home and sat on that couch in your basement again and...
16: Oh.
0: Yeah.
16: It was gross.
0: After you drove home in your car that had no AC.
16: it was not fun.
0: Wow.
16: Will the World Cup be fun for all these people in the heat dome? I mean, you know, it's not going to not be cool.
1: Well, if their team wins...
0: America seemed to be having a great time in Santa Clara last night with our 2-0 win over Bosnia, mm-hmm. which is a controversy.
16: What was the item?
0: We got red carded.
16: That was wrong. That was
0: been
16: so
0: red carded. All the announcers said that's the wrong call.
16: His face was not even looking at the guy in order to stamp on his Achilles. There was no possible way that was the right call.
0: Yeah. So we'll get to that.
16: I'm sweating again.
1: I saw about a half hour before halftime, or maybe 45 minutes.
16: I saw the time of the stamping and then not much more. Okay, according to a new report, the 5 friendliest cities for World Cup soccer fans that have come to America and fell in love with our ranch dressing and all the things.
0: How many cities do we have involved?
1: I don't know.
16: So it's like all of them, but they rated them. They rated them from what they polled people.
1: Dallas, Boston.
16: Boston is number 2.
1: Okay.
16: Number
1: That's
16: 5.
1: Where they drank, the Scots drank Boston Dry.
16: Number 5 is Atlanta. Number 4 is Seattle. Number 3, Philadelphia. Then Boston at 2.
0: Number 1 is Kansas City.
16: New York,
0: okay. Well, that's where they're having that's where they'll play for the championship is in New York, so that's good, right?
16: Yeah.
0: Yeah, we just need to keep people off of the Empire State Building, that's all.
16: Are they going to try to climb it, you're saying? What do you say?
0: They did it yesterday.
1: A couple that went up there.
16: Oh, like free climber people?
0: Yeah.
1: They're kind of famous. There was a Netflix documentary.
16: The French Spider-Man
1: about
16: dude?
1: About them.
0: No, they're Russian.
16: Oh, they're Russian.
0: Yeah, they got engaged.
1: Famed.
16: Yesterday on the Empire State Building?
0: Yeah.
1: Rooftoppers, Ivan Bierkusen.
16: I was dying
1: Ansel
16: in my car, Bob.
1: Nicolou,
16: sorry.
0: It was national news.
1: Climbed to the top of the Empire State Building.
16: I couldn't
1: with
16: breathe,
1: a sign
16: Bob.
1: That read, when the power of love beats the love of power, the world knows peace.
0: Yeah.
1: Once on top, Ivan dropped to one knee and popped the question, to which Angela said, yes, police were waiting for them when they got back there.
0: The big question was, how the hell did they get up there with nobody seeing them? We're supposed to, with the 4th of July and celebrations
16: Taylor
0: and crowds
16: Swift
0: and
16: wedding.
0: Taylor Swift's wedding, how did this happen? How was there this, just people went to the Empire State Building and climbed to the very top
1: All
0: of the
1: eyes
0: tower?
1: Were on Madison Square Garden, I guess.
16: We have a timeline. We have some menu items, too.
0: Okay.
16: Bri, you'll tell us all about it.
1: Okay.
0: We'll see. I still think I'm going to say this is not where it's going to happen.
16: It's tomorrow.
0: I know. And they've been delivering lobster.
16: And a lot of chicken.
0: It's quite a...
16: A lot of chicken.
0: If it doesn't happen in Madison Square Garden, this is the biggest, most expensive ruse of all time. It's coming up, Rock.
3: We'll take a look at sports and play Who's the Stiff.
1: Opening
3: next.
1: A soup kitchen there.
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2: 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This road also closed.
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3: 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Garrett Mitchell tripled in the go-ahead run in the seventh inning to cap a four-hit night and help the NL Central Division-leading Brewers beat the Reds 4-2. Brewers moved a season high, 22 games over 500 with their sixth straight win over the Reds this season. Aaron Ashby won his major league leading 12th game with 1 1/3 innings of scoreless relief. He took over for starter Shane Drouin, who, with two outs of the sixth, Trevor McGill pitched the ninth for his 12th save. And the Brewers will go for the four-game sweep this afternoon with the Miz on the mound. Jacob Mizorowski going up against Chase Burns.
4: How many innings can you expect out of Miz in this heat?
3: In this heat? Boy,
4: if you can get through, I guess it all depends on can you get through the innings quickly, and
3: you never know with the Miz. Like, he'll just
4: any pitcher really for that matter. The daytime heat, it's just going to be,
3: yeah.
4: Or maybe they're ready for it. I don't know. Me, I think I'd be telling Skip, I can give me three today. I think that's about it. Why don't you come and get me the third?
3: Enters the game with that kind of mentality, you know?
4: No, you can't get him out of the game.
3: He wants to go the distance, yeah.
4: Right. I can give you a couple. I'll check back in after the first.
3: Mm-hmm. United States beat Bosnia-Herzegovina 2-0 to advance to the round of 16, keep the World Cup dream alive. They'll play Belgium Monday night, who beat Senegal 3-2 in extra time. And, it was Paul Balogun who he scored the goals for the U.S., his third goal of the World Cup before being sent off with a red card in the second half, and he will not be eligible to play against Belgium on Monday night because of that. And
4: help.
3: The Celtics are trading 2024 NBA Finals MVP Jaylen Brown to the Philadelphia 76ers for Paul George and a slew of draft capital and yet another blockbuster offseason move in the NBA. Boston also gets two first-round picks and two second-round picks, according to the source, because the trade hadn't received the required league approvals yet. It's not official, just like the Giannis trade is going to be official.

0: You know, because he's only going to go to a contender. He's not going to go to a team that's building anything. I'm not building nothing. I want to be the cherry.
1: Indiana Fever.
2: I don't know. I mean, talking about Golden State, I don't know if they're ready to compete for a championship, but that's the Fever leader in the clubhouse right now.
0: Sort of things that LeBron will have to sort out.
2: Yeah. And Malik Beasley pleaded not guilty to gambling charges yesterday. He is due back in court for a status conference on August 6th. 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
0: We have to mention, too, the Cubs put up 23 yesterday on the Padres.
2: Yeah.
0: 23. Nice job, Padres. 23. They had 8 home runs.
2: I find no
1: glad
2: reason
1: they
2: to
1: got
2: mention
1: that out of their system.
0: 23 runs. That is insane.
2: Yeah.
0: I think the Padres should be relegated. Bring up a Triple-A team and put them in the majors.
2: Well, who do we score? We scored 24 on someone this year.
0: Did we?
2: Yeah.
0: 24?
2: Mm-hmm.
0: Wow. That is a lot of runs.
2: Yeah.
0: 7-13. Public contestants would be good. Dial now, 866-BOB and Brian, or 414-799-1029. What do you have for him today, Carrie?
3: Today, it's a $25 gift card from Board Game Barrister.
0: All right. Where are we going to start today?
3: We're starting on 2.
0: Welcome to the show. Who's this?
4: Dylan.
0: Dylan, where are you calling from?
4: Burlington.
0: Any 4th of July plans, Dylan?
4: I got my wife's family parade in Rockford this weekend.
0: Okay.
1: Down to Rockford, okay.
0: Headed to Illinois. All right. Stand by.
3: Line 4.
0: Welcome to the show. Who's this?
5: Dave from Wautoma.
0: Morning, Dave. You have any 4th of July plans?
5: Heading to the Keweenaw Peninsula fishing.
0: The what peninsula?
5: Keweenaw, Upper Michigan.
0: Oh, wow. Okay. All right.
3: Whoa.
0: All right. Y'all packed up and ready to go?
1: It's a peninsula. I'm ready. On a peninsula. Upper Michigan's already a peninsula.
0: Right? Okay.
5: Technically, it is a peninsula on a peninsula.
1: It's a double peninsula.
0: Is that okay. The only double very peninsula cool.
1: No,
0: in the
1: I'm
0: world?
1: Sure there's not.
0: Really? You think there's
1: That's
0: more?
1: That's like when there's a island in a pond on an island in a lake.
3: Wow.
0: All right. Dylan, Dave, it's time to play. Do you have any questions before we get started?
5: No, sir.
1: All right. Here we go then. Question 1. Taylor Swift owns the most expensive private home in what state?
4: Dylan.
5: Dave.
1: Dylan's first.
4: New York.
1: Not New York. Dave?
5: Connecticut?
1: Not Connecticut. Boy, you shot all around it. Rhode Island.
3: Hello.
1: He's got a huge, fancy home in Rhode Island on the water. And
0: have you seen it?
1: Seen pictures.
0: Have you? I have no idea what her
1: house is. It's got a name, too. I forget what it is.
0: Really? Did she name it, or did it come with a name?
1: I think it may have come with the name.
3: Okay. Yeah. No, it's, of course.
1: Like... kind of a square box like the White House with a... Mm-hmm. Anyway. All right. Tied at 0. Here we go. Question 2. A certain Jeep called Old Faithful by Marines on Guadalcanal in World War II unofficially received what military decoration after being hit by shrapnel?
5: Dave.
1: All right, Dylan. Dave. Dave is first.
5: Purple Heart.
1: Purple Heart is correct.
5: The Purple Heart.
1: Yep. That's what you get for being wounded, and they gave it to a Jeep. All right, Dave leads 1-0. 3 questions left. Dylan, you can win, but you need 3 correct answers in a row. Here we go, question 3. Who had the Billboard number 1 Hot 100 hit on July 4th, 1980 with Coming Up?
4: Dylan.
1: All right, Dylan.
4: Yep. Diana Ross.
1: No, that's I'm Coming Up. Dave, do you know?
5: Elton John.
1: Nope, sorry.
3: Paul McCartney.

0: Yep, Paul McCartney.
1: I thought it was Diana Ross too.
2: Well, that was a technical right move. Up.
1: Yeah. Mm-hmm. Well, feel silly.
0: All right, so here's the situation. Dave, you can win. You need two correct answers. You need the last two. Dylan, you're playing goalie. Here we go. Question four. In what state was Warren Buffett born?
3: Dave.
0: All right, Dave.
3: Kansas.
0: No, I'm afraid it's not Kansas. It's Nebraska. No winner today.
1: Mm-hmm. Oh, that's how we limp into the 4th of July. Sorry, guys.
2: That's all right. We keep our Board Game Barrister gift card till after the holiday.
1: 7:17.
4: Lionel Richie's back. So is Tom Hardy. And we've got Taylor and Travis wedding stuff all coming up in Showbiz News next.
1: Carrie, how's traffic?
2: 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We have accidents. Westbound 94 at Mitchell Boulevard, that was in traffic. That has been cleared and taken out of your way. But then, one occurred in the backups, 94 westbound at 35th Street. The right lane is still blocked with that one. Then in the Marquette, 43 northbound at Fond du Lac Avenue, accident being worked on the left shoulder. Move over, give them some room. 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Great for the family, the campground, and so much more.
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2: Snuck up.
0: It's all right.
1: It's that probably all the lack of air conditioning in your life right now.
2: I don't know.
0: Widely scattered showers and thunderstorms this morning. High of 92. Tonight, partly cloudy in the evening, becoming cloudy after midnight. Maybe a stray severe thunderstorm. And then tomorrow, scattered showers and thunderstorms in the afternoon. High of 85. It's 68 in Milwaukee, 72 in Racine, 68 in Waukesha.
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4: Time for Showbiz News. It's Tom Hardy, Serena Williams, wedding news. Let's go to press. Page one. First, Village People frontman Victor Willis has died. An official statement from the band indicated Willis died after a short but aggressive illness, adding privacy is requested. President Trump paid tribute to Willis on Truth Social, calling him a great and happy guy who loved that I used his group song YMCA at my rallies. Willis was 74. Seemed like it was more about Trump than Willis, but you know, that's SOP. Harvey Weinstein has been hospitalized for the last 2 weeks after experiencing heart failure due to pneumonia. Can't it just fail all the way?
3: I was thinking that, but I was thinking, and we brought him back. Why? That's what I was thinking. Really. Why are you bringing on Harvey Weinstein?
4: Authorities rushed the disgraced music mogul from his home at Rikers Island to Bellevue Hospital prison ward in Manhattan, where he remains for treatment. Weinstein has tons of health scares behind bars.
3: Mm-hmm.
4: Off to the swamp, the Republican Party's first ever midterm convention will be held in Dallas, Texas on September 9th and 10th. RNC Chairman Joe Gruters said in a statement that the event will showcase the America First agenda, adding President Trump will unite Republicans around our shared vision to build momentum and deliver an incredible convention. I don't care about building momentum. Build computer chips. 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Pump oil. Refine oil. Make semiconductors. And nobody cares what color you are if you want to do that, or who cares who you sleep with if you want to work at an oil refinery. Do that. Push that. Democrats have no plans for a similar event. We'll see what happens. Friday night's Mega Millions drawing will be for $542 million or a $242 million cash payout. No winner in Powerball. That goes for $396 million on the 4th of July. That would be a nice Independence Day.
3: Just what the Founding Fathers had in mind when they were signing the Declaration of Independence.
4: Yeah, the big 250 jackpot would be nice. 180.2 if you want it all at once in cash. Here's news from Things on a Screen. Sony is discontinuing physical discs for its PlayStation system beginning January of 2028. No more discs.
3: I didn't even know you could still buy discs for your Your video PlayStation? Games.
5: I think they're still out there. It depends on what your Switch, system is.

0: Xbox.
1: Well, this is just Sony saying this. After that, games will be available for download and streaming, but also available at retailers in the form of redeemable codes. In a statement, the company said the transition will enable us to align more closely with how blah, blah, blah. The original PlayStation console was one of the first major mainstream devices with a built-in CD drive when it was released in the U.S. in
0: 1995.
1: Oh.
0: Really? Five. I was going to say five, but that
1: September
0: just seemed too early.
1: September of 1995.
0: Really?
1: Yeah.
0: PlayStation.
1: A new report from Reuters claims that the FBI believes the series of alleged ransom notes sent to media outlets about Nancy Guthrie's kidnapping are fake. No word on why investigators believe they're bogus, though. TMZ, who received the ransom notes, says law enforcement sources told them the Reuters report is not accurate. In conclusion, no one seems to know which way is up when it comes to this case, which has been ongoing for the past 5 months now. Every story has a contradiction. All right, here we go. Taylor Swift and Travis Kelce are forking out around $160,000 for security to work the two events at Madison Square Garden this weekend. Two events. Insiders say more than 70 detectives will be assigned to today's rehearsal and Friday's wedding. There will also be around 50 rookie cops on duty around the area, too. Just go out and get them some work. That's on top of the $1 million the couple are spending per night to rent out Madison Square Garden. And meanwhile, a massive castle is reportedly being built inside Madison Square Garden for the big day. I thought it was just going to be a tent set up, but this castle talk is right there.
0: You and your little imagination.
1: Yeah. The ceremony is reportedly going to be like 10 hours long.
0: Well, the party, the ceremony is an hour.
1: The wedding. Doors will open at 3:30 p.m. The reception will end at about 2 a.m. Source revealed the wedding schedule this way. Tonight will be the rehearsal dinner, 100 guests, in the arena's Infosys Theater. I don't know what that means. That'll be 6 to 10:30. Tomorrow, Madison Square Garden doors open at 3:30 for over 1,000 guests, with a cocktail hour beginning at 4 on the 6th floor concourse. Ceremony starts at 5:30 on the arena floor. Reception around 6:30. Everything ends at about 2 a.m. A guy who claims to be invited says the ceremony will take place at a different location. We also have food and ingredients spotted being delivered
0: and
1: to the arena.
0: We've seen the ingredients that they'll use to make the food.
1: Boxes of lobster with
2: it's a lot of chicken.
1: Blackened chicken, packaged chicken, boneless chicken breasts, and chicken legs. Also French fries, thick cut onion rings, red and orange peppers, romaine lettuce and other produce, eggs, heavy whipping cream, and whole milk. It was previously reported that Taylor will have stations serving food from her favorite restaurants in New York. New York has ramped up their homeless outreach during the MSG Arena area. But you can't, you know, you just outreach. You don't round them up and clear them out. You wanna stay in a hotel tonight?
0: Well, they don't want bums in their wedding pictures as they're running to their getaway car.
1: I don't see Mom Donnie catering to such a rich person. And oops, the wedding could cost local businesses tens of thousands of dollars because of street closures.
0: I heard that there are bars and restaurants that you won't be able to walk to or get to during the 10 or 12 hours that it's blocked off.
1: World Cup games in the 4th of July this weekend could have been a big money maker, but
0: Taylor Swift had to have her wedding.
1: And since we've talked about a wedding, how about a divorce? The most famous one going on right now, the Denise Richards divorce drama. Richards is asking a judge to ban her estranged husband, Aaron Phipers, from leaking her financial records before she's forced to turn them over to the court. Request comes after Richards says Phipers already spread all sorts of private information about her to the media post-split. When it comes to her finances, Richards says there's a lot of that information subject to confidentiality agreements, such as her Real Housewives salary, and wants to be sure a protective order's in place. The exes have been battling in divorce court for over a year now.
0: After this is all over for Denise, and what's the guy's name?
1: Aaron Phipers.
0: She really needs to choose better going forward. She is just a bad decision machine.
1: Oh, I agree. Yeah. Her rap sheet on that is...
0: It's not good.
1: Full of black marks. Melania Trump pocketed around $10.71 million from her documentary, Melania. The sum is notable as the film only brought in around $16 million in the global box office. Elsewhere, Melania earned about $521,000 from her memoir and more than $6 million from non-fungible tokens and other collectibles. The finances were released as part of President Trump's annual financial disclosure report. Danny Glover has Alzheimer's. Opened up about the disease on Today, revealing that he has been living with it for years. Glover is staying optimistic, however, noting that while his speech, movements, and memories have slowed, he's doing what he can to stay both mentally and physically active. He turns 80 later this month. For years, did he have it when he did Jumanji? Soap star Colleen Zenk was arrested on two DUI charges in Naples, Florida in May. Two in 1 month. Newly released court records show that the 73-year-old was taken into custody on May 15th and charged with driving under the influence, causing damage to property or another person, and DUI with a blood alcohol level of 0.15 or higher. She posted bond on both charges the following day. Zenk had a court date on June 10th, but skipped after a waiver of appearance. She's now scheduled to be in court on July 29th. Jermaine Jackson no longer owes his rape accuser $6.5 million after a judge voided the default judgment against him because the woman did not use his legal name when serving him the suit.
0: What? Just a clerical error?
1: That's what it sounds like. Accuser Rita Butler Barrett sued Jackson in December of 2023, claiming he violently sexually assaulted her at her home in 1988. A judge awarded her the $6.5 million in May after her attorney proved he dodged their attempts to serve him. Now the court says the judgment needs to be tossed because he was sued as Jermaine Jackson and not his legal name since 2013 of Jermaine LaJuan Jackson. LaJuan? I don't know. It's a legal name. Didn't put it in there. 10 days to respond. Jared Allen's Homes for Wounded Warriors helped give a Fond du Lac, Wisconsin veteran and his family a new place to live. Now retired Lance Corporal Josh Wieg recently moved into the home with his wife and young stepdaughter thanks to Allen's Foundation and the hard work of dedicated friends and family members. This is where we're going to be forever. Put down our roots, Wieg told the local CBS affiliate. Allen was on hand for move-in day, said being part of the special moments reminds him of why he started the organization 17 years ago. It wasn't lost on anyone that Allen crossed serious enemy lines heading into Packer territory, as he's a longtime Viking. Serena Williams' dream of playing doubles with sister Venus may be in jeopardy. She injured her right knee after a singles match at Wimbledon this week. Currently, Serena is scheduled to play alongside Venus on Friday, but that's all been mixed.
0: Yeah. Lots of ice, I guess.
1: Now, who would Venus play with? Lionel Richie returned to the stage Tuesday night following his mid-show health scare last month, even though it was just days ago. The 77-year-old appeared to be back to his normal self as he performed for the packed house in Pittsburgh. Richie is currently on tour alongside Earth, Wind, and Fire. Tom Hardy isn't leaving Mob Land after all. Sources say he cut a deal with producers and will return to the show for the third season alongside Helen Mirren and Pierce Brosnan. Cut a deal. I didn't think it was a money problem. It was like no one likes him.
0: Well, maybe the deal is he has to be nicer.
1: Rumors of Hardy's exit started after some alleged onset tension, though the details on that are not really clear. And finally, royal stuff. King Charles is in Scotland for Royal Week, annual tradition where the monarch celebrates Scottish culture and achievements, like drinking Boston Dry. But while staying at the palace of Holyrood House, I think that's how it's pronounced.
2: Holyrood, I think.
1: Holyrood. That's his official Scottish residence. The king hosted Prince William, Princess Anne, and brother Prince Edward for a private dinner. Insiders say the senior royals discussed the imminent visit of some guy from Montecito to England, as one can only guess. Probably also brother Andrew's exploits. William has been adamant about keeping Harry at arm's length in recent years, so maybe they talked it out. It's anyone's guess whether the king is expected to attempt some sort of reconciliation or at least a discussion, while insiders say Buckingham Palace is open to Harry and his family. There's been no confirmation over the accommodations. There won't be an announcement, right? They'll just let things happen.
0: I would assume. 7:40 was coming.

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1: All right.
2: How's the face of traffic right now?
0: 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Our accidents on westbound 94 have been picked up, taken off the freeway system. You still have delays in and out of the construction zones there. Then 43 northbound at Fond du Lac Avenue accident still being worked on the left shoulder. No real delays with that one. Traffic is brought to you by Shady Lane Greenhouse in Menominee Falls. 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
2: Thanks, Carrie.
1: Widely scattered showers or a thunderstorm this morning. Then partly cloudy, high of 92. Partly cloudy tonight, becoming cloudy after midnight. We might get a stray severe thunderstorm in there. And then tomorrow, 85 and maybe a afternoon shower or thunderstorm. Gusty winds or maybe some hail are possible. 69 in Milwaukee and Racine, 70 in Waukesha.
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7: 748 with Bob and Brian, 1029 The Hog. It's time for, Gary Graff is coming up. I know it's Thursday, but Gary Graff is coming up. Because we got the holidays and all.
8: Yeah.
9: big weekend.
8: Real good.
9: Big long weekend.
7: Time for the news with Carrie Wen. Carrie.
8: America has spoken. In a new poll, they were asked who they think the face of the United States should be. And the results will shock no one. The result.
7: George Washington is the face of the United States.
8: Brian, who's the face of the United States?
9: Oh, boy. That's a great...
8: The person who best embodies the core values and principles of America. That's what we're looking
7: now,
8: for.
7: Now, John Wayne. Yeah. Are we talking about what we become or what we intended to be?
8: Can't give you any hints.
7: I'm sticking with George Washington. Is John Wayne your final answer? You going to lock that in? That's not a bad one.
9: Yeah, as long as I don't know any more of the requirements, I'll stick with John Wayne.
8: Tom Hanks. I'll give it to you. It's an actor.
7: Tom Hanks.
8: Yep. Okay. Pollsters didn't reveal any numbers, but other top vote getters included Barack Obama, President Trump, Taylor Swift, Bruce Springsteen, Clint Eastwood, Dolly Parton, Keanu Reeves, Elon Musk, Denzel,
7: it's
8: The Rock,
7: celebrities.
8: And Stephen Colbert. Stephen Colbert.
9: Oh, no, not him.
8: Come on.
9: Tom Hanks was the spokesman for what? In the Simpsons movie. About the dome. There was something. Remember there was a dome? They were living in a dome in Springfield.
7: I saw that once, yeah. I don't know. I don't know what Tom Hanks.
9: They just got him because he was so beloved.
8: Never saw it. So there you go. Those are the faces.
7: Is that available on Disney?
8: Of the U.S. of A.
7: The Simpsons movie? Because
9: I think there have been a couple of them.
7: Yeah, all the episodes are available on Disney.
9: I don't know.
7: But
9: he makes an appearance. He does his voice. I mean, he's as himself.
7: Wait, how many people...
8: Do you ask to be on The Simpsons, or do you just wait for them to come to you? Or over time, I'm sure it's been both, right? Well, we asked so-and-so, but they wouldn't do it.
7: If I thought they would green-light me just by calling and saying, hey, I'd like to be on The Simpsons...
8: But if you're Tom Hanks, I bet they're like, yeah, okay, sure, what do you want?
7: Well, I saw him explain about, how the process of being a movie star works too. And, he doesn't read for parts anymore. He doesn't go for auditions.
8: Right.
7: Movies
8: right.
7: are written well, with him in big. Mind.
8: Yeah.
9: Okay.
8: Yeah.
9: Roll this.
10: Here we are, kids. The Grand Canyon.
11: It's so old and boring. I want a new one. Now!
12: Hello, I'm Tom Hanks. The U.S. government has lost its credibility, so it's borrowing some of mine.
11: Tussle my hair, Mr. Hanks.
12: Sure thing, son. Now, I'm pleased to tell you all about the new Grand Canyon. Coming this weekend, it's east of Shelbyville and south of Capital City.
13: That's where Springfield is!
12: It's nowhere near where anything is or ever was. This is Tom Hanks saying, if you're going to pick a government to trust, why not this one?
13: Did you see that? Yes, they're going to destroy Springfield.
9: Kind of a precursor.
8: I'll say.
9: Don't you think?
7: 752.
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0: and Taylor news, right down to the ingredients that we're seeing being taken into Madison Square Garden. But that's where we are now.
1: That is, and I would say, you know, prep for another week of it, probably, because as far as we know, rehearsal dinner is tonight for about 100 people inside one of the clubs inside Madison Square Garden. Then tomorrow is the big bash. Guest list of, they're saying, 1,100 people. Lobster is one of the foods that has been seen entering the building, carpeting tents. Supposedly this thing's going to go on till 4 a.m. on Saturday. Tim McGraw, Stevie Nicks are apparently going to be performing. You know, it all remains to be seen, the specifics, but it seems for sure this is what's going to happen over the next couple of days. And when we come out the other side of it in the wee hours of Saturday morning, Taylor and Travis will be man and wife.
2: They're building a castle inside Madison Square Garden is the story. So I guess they're getting their money's worth out of it because they're going to be in there a while.
1: Yeah, one of the stories that came out this week was, I guess, so invitations, digital invitations went out in April without dates, without specifics, but in order to RSVP, you had to sign an NDA.
0: But yeah. It's hard to save the date. It's hard to know if you're going to be able to be there if there's no dates in the...
1: Well, there was a date. It was just there wasn't a location.
0: Okay.
1: So that makes it hard, a little harder, too, because, you know, it's a lot more expensive going to New York than probably other locations they might have chosen.
0: Okay, hold on. Time out. Do you think that people are actually paying for their own trips in and hotel rooms, or you think that the Telsey Kaler,
2: we know who you mean,
0: are covering that for everybody?
1: You know, I'm sure in some cases yes, and in other cases no. You know, I'm sure there are some guests who are paying their own way.
2: I hope when we can buy a video of the whole business, as I'm sure will happen.
1: I think it may well.
2: They'll have an interview or two with the director of intelligence or director of logistics or whoever is pulling the strings on all this.
1: Whoever did the thing.
2: Yeah, all this stuff.
1: Yeah, it's going to be a to-do. And like I say, you can probably plan when we next speak on July 10th, we'll probably still be talking about it.
0: So you think that she's going to sell her wedding video?
2: Yes. Yeah, I think
0: both of you think that.
1: Wouldn't put it past, you know?
2: I think it's going to be cloaked and frosted with the idea that she just wants to be able to share the best day of her life with all her fans. And here's the most magic moment of my life. And yeah, it's yours for $50.
1: I don't necessarily think you'd be wrong about that.
0: I was going to say $19.99, but okay, $50.
1: If you do want to have a Taylor experience and probably a less expensive one, you can go to Cleveland now. The Rock and Roll Hall of Fame is hosting a display and an exhibition for The Fate of Ophelia, her record-breaking video. It came out a few years ago. It has artifacts from the video, including the gown, the long beaded gown she wore, other things. You know, this was a history-making video.
0: You can actually go to Nashville and see one of her dresses in the Country Music Hall of Fame that she wore to the opera. I don't know what she wore it for, but one of her dresses is in there. I saw it and I went, wow, she really is skinny.
1: You could probably go to both. The cheaper the Country Hall of Fame and the Rock and Roll Hall of Fame.
0: Because you ain't going to the wedding.
1: Trip, less expensive. Well, A, you need an invitation for the wedding, and B, it's probably less expensive going to see those two things. The Rock Hall will be hosting another Taylor Swift fan day, which they did back in April of 2024. That was a big deal with special activities, you know, friendship bracelet trading and the whole thing. So...
2: couldn't you get a video of Charles and Diana getting married at some point?
1: I think that came out.
2: And so...
1: If nothing else, there'll be something on YouTube.
0: This just occurred to me, Gary. You saw the two people who climbed the Empire State Building yesterday?
1: I did.
0: Climbed all the way up to the top of the tower, the spire, whatever you want to call it. Here's my thought. What if Taylor Swift, her crew, hired them to do that as a distraction... so that we're talking about something else. Why they needed a couple of hours.

0: at Madison Square Garden to get things in while everyone's looking over at the Empire State Building. They're going, bring it in now.
1: Maybe.
2: Like
1: maybe.
2: What?
1: Not a bad conspiracy, not a bad conspiracy or, theory yeah, there.
0: Yes. Oh, yes. Bigfoot.
2: Come on over. We're going to have those drinks over by the whale tank.
0: Yeah.
1: We'll add that to the mythology of upcoming nuptials.
0: Yeah. So, I don't know what else you can say about it now. Brian was listing.
2: Reported on the food they're serving. So.
0: Right down to the ingredients that were brought in, like and seasoning.
2: Right. Yeah. And the reason I connected it with Charles and Diana's wedding video is if we're reporting on the food they're eating, that's American royalty, right?
1: Oh, very much.
2: Yeah.
1: It already was.
2: Yeah.
1: That's not, you know, not a newsflash. So, yeah, this will be covered to the, already is being covered, but will be covered to the nth degree.
0: You went and saw Lionel Richie last night.
1: I did.
0: Is he okay?
1: He's back.
0: Okay, he didn't have to sit down or?
1: He says he's back, didn't have to sit down, didn't get dizzy, talked a lot about it, of course. It became part of the shtick. They brought out hydration for him during the show, what looked like Pedialyte for the show. And, you know, but he was back. He played his full hour and 45 minutes, gave you all the hits. Chatted a lot because that's what he does, and you know seems to be back to it.
2: Does he do lots of talking between songs?
1: Yeah.
2: Like
1: yeah, he's a chatty guy, and he always has been, and a lot of it's the same shtick you've heard years before. Now, now what happened? You know, the postponement and the health issue has given him just a little more and different shtick to talk about. But, you know, he makes fun of his age. He has fun with people in the crowd. At one point he talked about, you know, having to stop the show, and he said Luke Bryan, his American Idol co-judge, called him or sent him an email and said, you know, well, were you drinking? And Lionel said no, and then Luke said, well, brother, that's the problem.
2: Huh.
1: You know,
0: hey, but he's not a country artist, so he can't show up drunk.
1: Exactly.
0: You know.
1: One, he did make the comment that, you know, Luke Bryan, who has never, you know, spent a moment on stage sober in his career. So he had fun with it.
0: I'll say this for Lionel, he showed up, unlike Lil Wayne in Maine the other night.
1: Right, yeah. So, you know, Lionel's back on the boards. And, you know, Earth, Wind & Fire is the opening act on that tour, too. So they throw a pretty strong gauntlet down. When it comes to having to follow them.
0: Just when I thought I had seen every inch of possible Beatle footage that there is, we found some more?
1: There is. You know, the Beatles did all sorts of stuff for the BBC. And this one in question comes from a March 19, 1964 appearance on Top of the Pops. They performed Can't Buy Me Love and You Can't Do That, which was the single that was coming out the next day. A lot of these episodes have gone missing. You know, they weren't digitized, and you know, even during the 60s, they just didn't save them. But
2: it's like losing, you know, film of the first Super Bowl. How do you miss? By 1964, yeah. The Beatles had certainly, you know, become famous.
1: Yeah, you would think the BBC archives would be a little more zippered up, and they weren't.
2: Top of the Pops is certainly a very popular show there,
1: right.
2: And it was known all over.
1: So apparently some executive, they say music, former industry professional, took this tape home with them.
2: Oh, boy.
1: And it's been in a box, I guess, for years, for decades, and was finally unearthed, and it was, you know, it's been given over to the right people who will. It's a film preservation society.
2: Maybe took it home to make sure nothing bad happened to it.
1: Yep, exactly. And that's how some of this stuff has started.
0: Even if you take the film home, what are you going to watch it on?
2: You're just going to save it so it doesn't get recorded over or thrown away.
1: At the time, they would have had a 35mm projector.
0: Okay,
1: at home.
0: All right.
1: Yeah, it's a home movie, basically.
0: Okay.
1: So hopefully we'll be seeing this soon.
0: All right, Tom Petty, his estate is going to what? Release extended versions of a couple of tunes?
1: They just have. So you can hear longer versions of American Girl and Breakdown. This is part of a celebration of the 50th anniversary of the first Tom Petty and the Heartbreakers album. So these were two of the tracks from it. They basically extended it. If you recall, Breakdown just fades out. and there was a lot more that they recorded in the studio. They just kind of jammed on it, then cut it down.
0: And that's what they did in concert, too. I mean, Breakdown would just be like...
1: Yeah, they would extend it.
0: Way, like a 10-minute song. I mean, they would just kind of riff.
1: Yeah. So they've got those two. You can find those YouTube, Tom Petty website, everywhere you'd want. And then there's going to be more coming this year to commemorate this 50th anniversary.
2: 50th anniversary.
1: Yeah, I know.
2: Yeah.
1: And it's even longer, you know, when you consider there was a band before Tom Petty and the Heartbreakers.
0: And not that it's that big a deal, but Tom Petty was at Summerfest on the 4th of July one year when I saw him.
1: Good time to hear American Girl.
0: And that's what he closed with. And the play. Guess how happy the crowd was to hear that for the final song.
1: Oh, of course.
0: Yeah.
1: And they actually recorded American Girl on July 4th in the studio.
0: Wow. Really? I've never heard that before.
1: Yeah.
0: All right. Let's see. What else is going on? Dylan. I just assumed that he had changed guitar players several times over the years.
1: And he has a lot over the years. I guess this one is becoming public because one of the guitar players, Bob Britt, posted on social media, you know, there was a message subsequently deleted that said, "Sayonara, Bob, and I quit." And he came back, Bob Britt came back, just to say that he, you know, he wasn't fired. He left of his own accord for reasons he'd prefer to keep quiet. He posted, "I will miss my bandmates and crew." Now, whether he considers Dylan a bandmate or not, it seems odd he did not mention Bob in all this. So who knew what happened? But this comes very shortly after one of the other guitarists left the band and was replaced with Julian Lodge, who's a great jazz player. So basically, the Bob Dylan band you will see in concert, you've seen in concert the last couple of weeks, and we'll see in concert moving forward, is significantly different than the one he hit the road with earlier this year.
0: Does Bob Dylan have a reputation for being tough on his band?
1: That I don't, nobody really talks about it. A lot of, occasionally when you do see them talk about it, you hear them talk about just how much fun they have because of the way Bob switches things up and, doesn't play anything the same way twice. But I have not heard a lot critical about him as a band leader. And the one guy, Tony Garnier, the bass player, has been with him for decades himself now, so there's got to be something okay about working with him.
0: I watched a Kenny Arnoff interview about being in John Mellencamp's band.
1: Mm-hmm.
0: I don't know why anybody would want to be in that band. It's just horrible working with or for John Mellencamp.
1: I think in the early days, especially during the big fame days, he was in. John Mellencamp has even fessed up too. He has the nickname "the little bastard," and it's not for no reason. So he has kind of fessed up to being a perfectionist, let's say.
0: Yeah, it just sounds like it was a nightmare all the way around. To like it was a relief, like good, I'm out of that band.
1: Yeah, I think for Kenny. It was

0: We had news about Tom Hardy earlier this week. We had Tom Hardy news today, but it was different news. Him recording a rap album, but we had a hard time picturing Alfie Solomons or Harry D'Souza doing rap.
1: Me too, but he apparently is going to be releasing a rap album this year. Not just a rap album, but with legitimate people. He worked with a group called Snarface, which is a super group that includes one of the guys from Wu-Tang Clan, and Esoteric is a major producer. Method Man from Wu-Tang Clan is going to be on this album. It won't come out as Tom Hardy. His rap name is Frankie Pulitzer.
0: Okay, AKA
1: Face Puller. So, you know, he did put out the first single just recently, and then the full album is coming probably in the fall.
0: How old is he? Just seems like he's kind of...
1: He's in his 50s, I believe.
0: Kind of long in the tooth.
1: To become a rapper. He's 48.
0: Okay.
1: So he's under 50. But listen, anybody can... Well, not anybody can be a rapper, but anybody can rap.
0: Yeah.
2: Okay.
0: I didn't realize how long he had been around.
2: I mean, if he's got legitimate people like Wu-Tang Clan...
1: Yeah, it's legit.
2: It can't be a disaster, right?
1: Right. And the other, I don't think so. We'll find out. Well, you can hear this first song, out there on YouTube. And then the single is called Brothers Grimm, as in the Brothers Grimm.
0: Yeah.
2: All right.
1: Busta Rhymes is on the album, too.
2: And quickly before we go, lead singer of the Village People passed away.
1: Yeah, which is, let's see. Yeah, see, he passed away earlier, just the other day. And he was original singer in the band and then left in 1980, came back in 2017, and has been leading the band ever since. So he died apparently from, I guess, what his wife called a short but aggressive illness.
2: And they have asked for privacy, right?
1: Right. He was 75. So, and he had successfully fought to get his songwriting credits and control of YMCA and all the other big hits that he co-wrote.
2: All right. Gary,
0: have a
1: great time. Don't eat too much, but eat a lot.
2: Remember, if the potato salad's been sitting out in the sun, just
1: leave it alone.
2: Yeah, just pass on it. All right. We'll talk to you next week, Gary.
1: Sounds good.
2: Gary Graff, our music expert. 8:15.
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2: And traffic says...
4: 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Very light holiday volumes going on out there. One accident still being worked on. It is 43 northbound at Fond du Lac Avenue on the left shoulder. No delays with that one, though. 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
2: Thanks, Carrie.
0: Well, there might still be a thunderstorm that pops up this morning. Partly cloudy in the afternoon, high of 92. Also might get a severe thunderstorm with some winds and hail tonight. Low 71, same for tomorrow. There's always a chance of these storms popping up. Tomorrow, high of 84. It's 70 in Milwaukee, 69, and we're seeing 71 in Waukesha.
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1: And now, a guy who can pronounce Bosnia-Herzegovinian names, Tim Van Buren, Fox 6 Sports.
0: Timmy!
2: Good morning to both of you.
0: Welcome back.
2: Thank you. Pleasure to be on. I think we saw some nice sports success last night. Team USA, the Brewers, so the Celtics make a trade, so we're just rolling right into the next day.
0: Yes.
1: Yeah.
0: Yes, we are.
1: I did watch a little of the soccer last night, but it was, the conclusion was on after bedtime, but I did see him go up 1-0.
0: I'm going to base my emotion on how you answer this question, Tim.
2: Oh, boy. Okay, pressure.
0: Yes, because I'm not a big enough soccer fan to know how I should feel. The red card that was issued.
2: Okay.
0: Was it a bad call? Was it the wrong call? Should it have been a red card? Because everything I've listened to and seen this morning, including the announcers during last night's game, saying that's not a red card, that was not intentional, there should be no red card in this case.
2: I'm not the biggest expert, but I would say based on what I saw, based on what I've heard people say, based on what I've read today, the distinction that a lot of people are drawing is that type of play has not been officiated that way in this tournament. Could it be called a red card violation? Yes, but if it hasn't been called that way, it stands out as being, inappropriate in this sense. And it's a big play. The U.S. was up 1-0. This is your guy who's having a tremendous tournament. He's out for the rest of the match, and he's out for the next match.
0: Right. It's not just last night's match. It's a huge card because he's our best striker, and he can't play in the next game. And there's no appeal in FIFA World Cup. You can't appeal these.
2: Yeah, that's penalties. The power of that call. That's the power of that call. And obviously the ramifications are great. You have to adjust in yesterday's match when he's out. That's one thing for the coaches to do. Now they have to adjust and prepare for Monday's match against Belgium.
0: Right.
2: Who barely beat Senegal. I mean, that was a crazy, wild game. Went extra, et cetera. So Belgium's the winner. So the U.S. now knows they don't have their best striker, to quote you, but they have a little bit of time to figure out how to try to line up without him.
0: So again, the U.S. has to go shorthanded. Last time it was injury. We're back to full strength last night, and then this penalty card, so he's gone. So now I have to.
1: And they don't review these things.
0: There's no review. No appeals.
1: But they can extend the suspension though. It's a one-way valve. We won't say it's not a problem.
0: But it might be a bigger.
1: We can say it's a bigger problem.
0: Wow.
2: Yeah, we'll turn on the spigot, Mr. One-Way Valve. This is kind of World Cup drama, to be honest with you. This is what happens every 4 years. Something, not necessarily the U.S., but it's something with some controversy. It happens in World Cup play, and some of these antiquated type policies lend themselves into more discussion about it.
0: So, what should my level of outrage be? There's going to be some outrage because I've heard that shouldn't have been a red card. A yellow card, maybe? A yellow card?
2: If you're basing your level about

0: leverage off me.
1: The most level-headed.
2: He just wants someone else to blame.
1: No, I just want validation. So if people go, why are you so outraged? Well, did you hear Van Vorn? He said it was a horrible call, and my level of outrage should be through the roof.
2: You get thrown out right away for a red card for the rest of the game and the next game.
0: Yep.
2: Or match. Yep. Sorry, but we are in America.
1: I've been told by a real soccer fan, my outrage level should be at an 11, and I'm guessing we're on a scale of 1 to 10. Right.
2: And they do review these things, but they don't
1: it's only going to get worse. Why would you want to review it if it can only get worse as a player, as the party that's been penalized? Well, can you review it? Sure, we can always make it worse.
2: Right, we can always try to extend the suspension, but we're not ever going to back it off. That seems really wrong.
0: Do you want to question your parents? Okay, fine. Take that phone away a little longer. Okay, great. I'm at about, I'd go for 7 or 8 for you. Take the high road, win Monday night, and have the last laugh.
1: But Belgium's the favorite in that game. They're favored, right?
0: Yep. Yeah. They're good. Yeah. Well, yeah. I mean, this is pretty unusual territory for the U.S., to be honest with you. I mean, we all are curious to see how the Americans are doing. People are talking about this as the best American team and, you know, who knows how long. Obviously, you lose your best player for the next match. That's influencing that. But, you know, the U.S. does not have much of a history of winning when you get to this stage. So Belgium would be the favorite.
1: That's the first.
0: Likely.
1: That was the first time in 24 years they had won a
0: knockout win.
1: A knockout win. So,
2: but they've never won at all.
1: No.
2: They've never
1: won.
2: We're as close
1: now as we've ever been, right, Tim?
0: This 1930, they made the Final Four or something? I mean, it's on American soil. People are banking that. I mean, what do you think the scene is going to be in Seattle? I guess I would have said the weekend leading into Monday. I would probably say right now leading into Monday. I mean, you got a holiday weekend, and then you got the Americans playing on Monday night at this stage of the World Cup. That's going to be a zoo.
1: Well,
2: that ought to be big. I mean, that should be a huge one.
0: Huge.
1: Based on what you've seen from Seattle football fans, you know, NFL fans, and they got the number 12 and all that stuff, I would imagine that they will be, but they'll be coming from around the world for this. This won't be.
0: Yeah, it's not just local fans. I mean, the World Cup, you have major travelers for both nations. Obviously, American fans are going to get there for that game. Big-time American fans are going to come from wherever. Belgian people are probably over here traveling around. You know, they committed to it. They're following their team.
1: Sure.
2: Drinking. Yeah, if you come here from another country, you'd go to any venue. I don't know if American fans will travel from, Florida to Seattle for a World Cup game. Maybe they do.
1: But the beauty is there's already fans in Seattle that don't have to travel across the country.
2: And they're loud, so.
1: Yeah. No, Seattle knows how to be loud. That's
2: right,
1: what I'm
2: kind of
1: counting on.
2: Right, but if you have a lot of fans from other places, they may be part of that vibe.
0: So it's fun. Yeah, it's fun.
1: I know soccer fans, they have hooligans and all that stuff and riots afterward, but when it just comes to cheering and their volume and all that and disrupting the game, can you disrupt a soccer game with noise? Like football, you can't hear the count or something like that. You have to go to silent count and... You know, you get guys who jump on the line and all that stuff. That's not really the same deal in soccer.
0: That's a good point. I don't think, I can't think of an easy way to do it. I think it's just kind of the tension in the atmosphere in which the players, you know, they pick up the vibe. The passion of the World Cup is one of the things that, you know, if you're a non-soccer fan, you turn on TV, you can't help but say, my gosh, look at how into it these people are. So I think that's it as well. You know, I mean, there's a lot of soccer on TV. You know, I'll watch an MLS game or something, and, you know, the crowd's not that into it, and you're just watching the action out on the pitch or field, depending on how you say it. But you watch this stuff, and it's entirely different. So I think... You can't help but be totally keyed up if you're a player in those atmospheres. So does that influence you? Does the cheering influence you? I don't know. I just think it's got to be a monster adrenaline rush for those guys. And now Belgium, what's the recovery time? Belgium goes, they were down 2-0 last night or yesterday afternoon, and they have to fight all the way back through that and extra, and then they have to, you know, get to Seattle and play Monday. I mean, I don't, what's the toll on the body? I don't know. And the U.S., a player down, obviously had to play a lot last night without a player, and they're going to have to do the same thing on Monday night.
1: I would like our chances a lot better if we're at full strength, obviously. And I'm not even a soccer fan. That's just an easy math problem right
2: crowd
1: there.
2: Crowd can help the team with its morale and juice them up by getting out of the box quickly and singing the national anthem, which seems to just floor soccer fans around the world that Americans sing the national anthem.
1: That's another thing that they're shocked by in America?
2: Yeah.
1: Wow.
2: I've seen videos. They just are agog, and that is the correct word. Their mouths are hanging open.
1: But I've seen the Canadians sing their national anthems
2: if in Seattle the American fans belt out the national anthem well, and the Belgium folks are just, oh, Belgium, you're really great.
1: Is it more somber in other countries where it's more reflective?
2: I don't know, but that'll help.
0: I've seen on the closed captioning several times in the tournament, singing in non-English voice. I've gotten that on closed caption. You guys seen that in the answer? Singing in non-English voice.
2: There's
0: Non-English language. All right, well, there you go. Our software doesn't compute. That's what we're going with. Singing in non-English language.
1: Now, the Monday game when the U.S. takes on Belgium in Seattle, in next round of the knockout round, next game in the knockout round, it's another 7 o'clock game on Fox. This isn't just luck that the U.S. keeps playing in prime time, is it?
0: It is not just luck.
1: No, absolutely. Fox is going, we're going to...
0: Yeah, no question. I mean, Fox, you know, how many millions, 400-something millions to have the rights on this. You know, having it in the United States is huge. Fox, I think this is the third World Cup Fox has done. You know, if it's another part of the country, we're hyping up the matches, but they're on at crazy times. Now you're in this country. You're in North America. You're in Canada. You're in Mexico. You're in the United States. It's not a coincidence. You're exactly right. And it's spread out, and you can kind of see it coming. It's not like, oh, what night is the U.S. going to play? You can see it's coming. Everything builds to that. This is dovetailing beautifully with the Fox strategy, what they would want to have happen so far in this World Cup. The Americans are alive. The Americans have been playing these primetime games. Delay for the Americans so far.
2: And that can be done without stepping on too many toes, because if you have an earlier game, it's already later in Europe and
1: other places in the world. Yeah,
2: other places in the world. So they're getting their games.
1: I really like the 3 and 5 o'clock games that they had early on in this tournament. It was like, this is perfect for me. Just like I like baseball.
0: The thing yesterday, I mean, Belgium Senegal was a 3 o'clock game our time, but Fox, and we talked about this a little bit yesterday, didn't have it on the Fox network. Because the fear would be, if that game goes long, you know, all your pregame lead into the U.S. is different. How do you cut away from a game at the end if it's still being decided, that sort of thing? And then it turned out exactly that way. That game was extended. If that game had been on Fox Local, what do? Hold the U.S. game or start the U.S. game and you don't have the audience? No way. So the decision to put it on Fox Sports 1 yesterday, the Senegal-Belgium matchup, was perfect because of the way everything played out.
2: And plus, when they extend those games, you don't really know how long it's going to be extended, because
1: only the official knows.
2: Right.
1: Yeah, only the official knows how long they're going to let you play. But the beauty of being a 7 o'clock game on Monday night is it's not the beauty of that. Damn, they're in St. Louis. The Brewers are in St. Louis on Monday night, so got a bit of a conflict there. You may have to go two screens on Monday night, because the Brewers play at 6:45 in St. Louis on Monday.
0: And if I'm not mistaken, that is a 5-game Brewer series against the Cardinals in St. Louis. So you'll be getting lots of baseball out of the Busch Stadium.
1: Yeah, we have a doubleheader on Tuesday in St. Louis. After coming off an evening game, they go to a 1:15 start. Yeah, that's a lot of baseball.
2: That's pretty unusual.
1: In St. Louis. Well, is that rainout they had earlier this year? They have to make it up, yeah. Remember when you were a kid, Tim, and you would get your favorite team's baseball schedule, and you'd look for the doubleheader on the schedule? Like, they just worked them in, and it'd be like, now there's doubleheaders are how they make up games. They don't schedule them anymore.
0: And they're day-night doubleheaders, so you get two separate dates nowadays. You know, two separate gates. You get separate parking, separate concessions, separate everything. You know, you guys, we had the doubleheaders on a Sunday, right, for the Brewers. And don't forget, you had the twi-night doubleheader. You'd get those 6 o'clock twi-night doubleheaders on occasion.
1: I'm old enough to remember ladies' days at the ballpark, where ladies got in for like a buck or something like that. I don't think they got in for free.
0: Heck yeah.
1: Yeah.
0: Yeah, heck yeah.
2: I believe I had some
0: promotions. Great uncles. The promotions are
2: who would look for the doubleheader on a Sunday.
1: It's the best, yeah.
2: To drive down from Black River to see the Braves play a doubleheader.
1: You know what they would drive down for now, Tim? Dollar hot dog day.
2: Huh?
0: And they might have a slower drive back with a few stops.
1: But it's dollar hot dog day today at AmFam Field.
0: With the Miz. The Miz is pitching. Chase Burns is pitching for the Reds. It's one of the best matchups you could have in Major League Baseball. These are two of the best young pitchers in Major League Baseball, and you got the Dollar Dogs, and it's not maybe quite as hot as it's been.
2: It's backed off a couple of degrees today and maybe tomorrow.
1: All right, Tim, it's Dollar Hot Dog Day at the ballpark. How many dollars would you have to bring to the ballpark with you to one, feel full, and two, feel like you stuck it to the man?
0: Be sated? For me to be sated?
1: Sated's going to be like $3, right? $2, $3. But to stick it to the man, how many do you have? 10?
0: Yeah. I'm going to go right around my number for your outrage on the red card. Right around a 7 or 8. I mean, okay. I'm still feeling, you know, I might be walking slow, but I'm walking proud out of there at 7 or 8.
1: Because that's the whole thing, like the all-you-can-eat buffet, you know, like it's like Pizza Hut used to have.
2: Get into the hot dogs right away, scarf down, I don't know, three of them?
1: Three. Yep. Before the first pitch, you get there
2: early. Right, and then
1: 20 minutes before the game starts.
2: Then if you start having a feeling like, yeah, maybe get another one today. Sixth inning.
1: What if you start feeling like, I think I got to go home,
2: Well, then you'll save the last few dollars.
1: Yeah, so I guess what we're saying here, Tim, is just it's Dollar Hot Dog Day. Enjoy.
0: Mm-hmm. Mm-hmm.
1: But,
0: right.
1: You know, be responsible.
0: Just like we've been saying with the heat, be safe. Hey, be safe.
1: I guess that is the bottom line.
0: The hot dog. Just be
1: right.
0: Safe.
1: Right, whether it's going out in this heat, you know, just take it easy. Just, you know,
0: right.
1: Same with the hot dogs. All right.
0: Right.
1: 841.
0: Check on your neighbors. Same thing in the bleachers. Check on your neighbors about the hot dog consumption.
2: Hey, you awake? You all right?
1: Yeah. It does. It applies. You're right. Stand by. We have to do this. There's more sports.

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7: With Bob and Brian. I guess we have to throw the, is this another blockbuster trade in the NBA, Tim, that happened yesterday?
8: Jaylen Brown finally gets moved. He goes from the Celtics to the Sixers. Paul George goes back the other way. Some draft picks involved as well. The initial reviews, besides just kind of panning where these guys are maybe in their careers to begin with, but are saying, you know, what is Boston doing? That's all you could get for Jaylen Brown because
7: yeah.
8: The contract is obviously a big one coming back from with Paul George.
7: So who won in this trade? Philadelphia?
8: I mean, the Philadelphia, probably. Paul George, big contract. You know, they give up some draft flexibility, but Jaylen Brown's a better player at this stage of his career than Paul George is, and you get off the Paul George contract. So I think in general you'd say Philadelphia won. Yeah, I think Boston was in a little bit of a box. It was so obvious they were offering Jaylen Brown in the Giannis Antetokounmpo discussions. You can't really hold on to Jaylen Brown after that. He's miffed, so you got to move him somewhere, and I think it was a pretty limited market.
7: So does LeBron consider Philadelphia a contender now? Could that be a landing spot for him? Will he take his talents to Philadelphia?
8: Good question. I don't know. You know, obviously, you like Philadelphia signed Dean Wade the other day. He's a power forward free agent. And you're thinking, well, is that the piece that's going to, you know, set them up to move Paul George? Then could LeBron come in there? I wouldn't think Philadelphia is the leading choice for LeBron James, but, you know, he basically apparently has told his representation, you go out and canvass the league, come to me with the three best offers. Tell me what I've got, and I'll pick it. I'm not getting involved in this myself. You come to me and tell me what's out there. So if you're at any of these other teams, you got to, you know, just kind of incentivize your discussion with LeBron's agents.
9: You think Jaylen Brown will be the number one option in Philadelphia now? That seems to be what he wants, right? He didn't want to be.
8: It does seem like the way he played this whole thing out. Look, I'm a former NBA Finals MVP. I can carry a team. It remains to be seen if that's true. You know, what is Philadelphia? You got Vijay Edgecombe is a, you know, good young player there.
9: Tyrese Maxey's
8: obviously developed into a, you know, a very strong offensive player, but I'm sure Jaylen Brown's going in there with the idea that this is now my team. And he never really had that. Obviously, I think he was with Jason Tatum, but I thought Tatum always kind of maybe overshadowed Brown in the perception. And I'm guessing after a while, Brown got a little tired of that.
9: Yeah. I think he proved he could do it without Tatum. And then when Tatum came back, he was anointed number one again.
8: Yeah.
9: And
8: yeah.
9: Brown was in the Robin role. So he was like,
10: TV special coming on. I think he's going to drag
7: LeBron?
10: This, yeah.
7: Really?
10: Drag this out long enough to until the nation's at a peak. And, you know,

0: wants a special show about it.
1: The NBA wouldn't hate that.
0: No, of course not.
2: No.
1: The NBA would love if he could get ESPN to stop all programming for 30 minutes again.
2: Schedule the announcement and, you know, all the build-up. When's he actually going to say what he's doing, which is the whole last thing went. So,
0: yeah, he's not going to do it with the 4th of July and the World Cup and Taylor Swift getting married. He's got to kind of drag it out a little longer.
3: He should throw it in with all that.
0: Maybe during the All-Star break.
1: Elba was way in on tomorrow in front of the big wedding. Yeah. Hold the show.
3: Yeah. I got something for you.
1: Yeah.
3: I'm going to the Memphis Grizzlies.
1: What if he goes to the Knicks and he wants to make his announcement at Madison Square Garden tomorrow?
0: Not going to work.
3: Maybe that'll be a special feature at the wedding.
0: Oh, boy.
3: I know. Special guest.
0: Over by the lobster bar.
2: The ice sculpture's melting, but we got something going right here.
1: Yeah.
0: Not going to happen.
1: Yeah. Oh, that would be quite... Is the wedding this weekend, Tim? Is it going
2: to
1: happen?
2: I believe so. It's supposed to be July 4th weekend. I mean, the star power is going to be high enough anyway. Throw LeBron in on the mix. What's the difference?
1: All right.
0: I think the Knicks were, the starting five of the Knicks were invited.
1: What? Are you serious?
0: Yeah, that's what I got.
1: Wow. Who's
3: just the starting five?
0: Just the starting five.
2: Did you see? Those guys are just, they're living the life, though. Did you see the street signs earlier this week? Every player on the roster got his name up on one of the street signs.
0: Oh.
2: Like Tyler Kolek from Marquette is number 13. So on 13th Street, they put the street sign legitimately up there. It's like Tyler Kolek Lane or something in New York City. I
1: mean, and the cops wanted to arrest him the day of the parade for being on the wrong side of the barriers. He's got his own street.
2: Hey, take that, officer. Yeah. Take a look at that.
1: Back on this side of the fence. I'm on the team. Yeah.
2: My name's up on the intersection up there.
0: Right. I don't have to float to shake hands.
1: Yeah. I'm a man of the people here.
0: I have an ID card.
1: And before we let you go, Tim, Serena Williams may be done altogether at Wimbledon. Knee injury?
2: That's what it sounds like. Yep.
1: Yeah.
2: And, you know, at age 44, recovery time, as we all know, is not what it once was.
1: Right. I could miss a morning show with a bad knee. I sure couldn't play at Wimbledon.
2: So, you know, she came back to Wimbledon, which I think is awesome. It's very cool. It didn't go probably the way she would have wanted, and then, you know, injury on top of it. So it might be where we have seen her on that stage for the last time.
1: Just assumed it would go one of two ways. One, this would happen. You know, she'd just be gone in the singles matches right out of the box, and it wouldn't go well. Or she would make a deep run into the whole thing and be like, oh, my gosh, is she really going to do this at 44? Yeah, instead it was more
2: I mean, the physical toll. I mean, think of Lindsey Vonn with the skiing. You know, as great as you've been, at some point the physical challenges just are reality. You know, you might try to will yourself out there, and you got the spirit of the champion, but sometimes the body just doesn't respond with it.
1: And the last I heard from Lindsey Vonn, if I remember correctly, she said, "I never said I was retired."
2: Yeah, I think you're right. I think she's still, you know, entertaining the idea of getting back out there.
1: What's it going to take? I mean, is she going to have to fly off?
2: LeBron's 41. You know, there were plenty of games this season he wasn't playing in the regular season. Then, you know,
1: but LeBron's not going.
2: Look at LeBron.
1: LeBron's not going 95 miles an hour down a mountain on skis.
2: Yeah,
1: I mean,
2: fair. But you know, you look around at that age and you think, well, some of these other people are still performing. I can do it too.
1: But if she does, and let's just say that Lindsey Vonn comes back after that horrific accident that she had in the Olympics, and let's say she gets back on skis, and now it's even worse, she dies downhill skiing, then do we just say she died doing what she loved?
0: Well, yeah, of course we do.
1: Yes.
0: It's not even a question. You have to say that.
1: But she's so pretty.
0: You can still feel
1: bad. It'd be
0: bad,
1: different if she were ugly.
0: But to make yourself, you know, try to feel better, you say, well, she died doing what she loved.
1: Flying off a mountainside into a tree. Yeah. Bleeding out. In her USA ski suit.
2: Conversation took a turn.
0: It did. Well, it's, I don't it's, like it's, it. It's, He's it's, got a real negative thing.

0: about him today.
1: You know what?
0: You're talking about something good, and then all of a sudden, yeah, unless the card doesn't work.
1: Or... Here, I'll say this. Tim, be careful with your fireworks this weekend, whether it's sparklers or what are the really big ones? The ones that they come with their own tube to launch them from.
2: I don't know the names of them. I just watch them up in the sky.
1: But you,
2: the bottle rocket, I mean, that's like a bottle rocket. So you got going.
1: But you know all the stops along the way from here to Green Bay because you drive it 87 times a week, right?
2: That's right, yep. And you get some of those temporary, you know, fireworks stands along the way that time of year.
1: The old tent. All right, Tim.
0: Well, have a great weekend.
2: You guys, too. Enjoy the holiday. Talk to you sometime soon. And soccer again on Monday night.
1: On Fox 6.
2: So thank you for saying it. Right, absolutely. We're right there with it.
1: All right, Tim. Thanks for the help. We appreciate it.
2: You bet. See you guys.
1: Tim Van Vorn from Fox 6 filling in for Tim Murray this morning. 8:55. Carrie.
3: Blame the meatballs.
1: All right. 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
3: 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We've got leftover delays if you are traveling eastbound and westbound 94 in the stadium construction, also northbound on 45 right at North Avenue, and then northbound 43, Fond du Lac Avenue. Crash been sitting there all morning long at Fond du Lac on the left shoulder, but there's no delays. 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
1: Thanks, Carrie.
0: I've said it all day, but there is still an extreme heat warning. This one goes till 10 p.m. tonight, and it's kind of warming up slow. It's low 70s right now, but a high of 92 today. Thunderstorms possible. 71 for a low. Once again, slight chance of thunderstorms overnight. And then tomorrow, scattered thunderstorms developing during the afternoon. Gusty winds, small hail possible. High of 84, that's tomorrow. It's 74 in Milwaukee, 73 in Racine, 74 in Waukesha.
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3: 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Carrie Wen.
4: E-scooter safety. It's been top of mind once again. City leaders are taking action. Alderman Bob Bauman is proposing a new plan to crack down on reckless driving. It was an accident waiting to happen, and then finally we did get a serious accident, Bauman said. 2 weeks after a Milwaukee sidewalk scooter rider knocked a man to the ground near MLK Drive and State Street, Bob Bauman is set to propose stricter measures to city leaders to ensure another person is not seriously hurt. We have to find a solution.
3: He said something I thought was really interesting. This isn't a Milwaukee problem. This is a Mint scooter or whoever the owners of the scooters are, because they have an agreement with the city of Milwaukee and they're the ones who have to address this problem with their customers. And if they can't, then they're not living up to their obligation that they have in their contract with the city of Milwaukee, and we'll have to do something about it.
4: Well, if I'm Ford Motor Company and I make a Ford and somebody crashes it into another car, I mean, what do I do as Ford Motor Company?
3: But the people who are riding those have hit the I agree button with you when they put their credit card in to rent the scooters from you.
4: I see.
3: So it is their problem.
4: Mm-hmm.
3: You said you wouldn't run into anybody and that you'd obey all the laws of the area that you're riding the scooter in.
4: What kind of thing can they impose? Rider restriction then? We won't take your credit card anymore?
3: I don't know.
4: We'll get another credit card.
3: I heard Bauman say, maybe we get rid of them. Maybe we're not ready for scooters. Maybe we don't. They're talking about, when he said that we weren't ready for scooters, he said, and we can't afford to fill potholes. We sure can't afford to rebuild our infrastructure for scooters.
5: That seems to make sense. I mean,
4: boy, does that make sense.
3: So
4: there's still several ones that I can sit in.
5: Sense making going on there.
3: He didn't say anything that I went, well, that's crazy. I went, well, okay, he's right. That's a contract that the rider has with the scooter people that they tap. Nobody read it. They just hit agree and got on and started riding.
4: I just did not think of that. Yeah.
3: Yeah. So then they have an agreement with the city of Milwaukee, and if their riders are going to break these rules, well, they said then maybe we're not ready for scooters here in town.
4: It's nice for a lot of people, not the guy that crashed into the other guy, but it's nice for a lot of people. They're helpful, easy ways to get around.
3: And scooter riders say, well, I don't feel safe on the street. Well, then maybe you shouldn't be on a scooter because you can't ride them on the sidewalks.
4: How can you not feel safe on the street when our entire city has now been covered by bike lanes?
3: I'm not prepared to take that argument on. I will defer to you, my co-counsel.
4: Let's try to park downtown. No, you can't, because we need that bike lane. Yeah, for like all 17 days that it's hot
3: So you really don't want to hear, I feel unsafe on the street.
4: I don't want to hear that because there's nowhere to go. Like every place is a bike lane now. Every single place.
3: Okay. All right.
4: And streets are closed for endless amounts of repair while this goes on.
3: So
4: hurting
3: now,
4: businesses.
3: So now it's not a viable argument in your, if
4: not
3: you're the
4: in my
3: judge,
4: book.
3: If you're the judge, you go, yeah, move on. Try again. I won't have it.
4: People think of me as going before a judge, not being a judge.
3: Well, you're getting older.
4: I was never arrested, so I didn't even have to. New Federal Reserve Chair Kevin Warsh said Wednesday the central bank would remain independent, and he was going to seek to bring down inflation, likely foreclosing the rate cuts President Trump has sought. The Fed typically combats inflation by raising borrowing costs. When asked about Trump's oft-repeated desire for lower rates, Warsh underscored the Fed's independence from day-to-day politics. Again, I've never heard this used so much as in 2025, 2026.
5: Just, what term?
4: Single time you talk about the Fed, now they have to say the Fed is independent from day-to-day politics.
5: Oh, well. Trump's doing all he can to make

0: make it bend to his will, but.
1: But then that's why that phrase keeps coming up.
0: Stiff neck about that stuff.
1: Such comments suggest that Warsh has shifted his view since replacing Jerome Powell as chair on May 22nd. Iran's Joint Military Command has warned that all oil tankers moving through the Strait of Hormuz must use its approved routes or face a forceful response. The statement from military command was aired on Iranian television on Thursday, not clear what sparked the threat from Iran, although we just had somebody run aground because they weren't
0: in their lane.
1: They weren't in the proposed Iranian sanctioned lane.
2: So they're saying that all oil tankers must use what? Say that again. Their approved route, the Iranian approved
1: route.
2: Must use
1: the, yes,
2: Iranian
1: the approved route or
2: isn't,
1: face a forceful
2: isn't that,
1: response.
0: Care if the Iranians approve.
2: Isn't that typical of any waterway that's got a lot of traffic going through it? I mean, planes can't fly anywhere they want mm-hmm. in the sky. There's routes they have to take.
1: There's shipping lanes.
2: Yeah.
1: We've learned about that in Castaway.
2: So...
1: Or Aristotle Onassis when he married Jackie, whatever.
2: Is it just oil tankers that have to follow? Like if I have
1: oil tankers.
2: If I have a ship full of cars.
0: I think it's probably any cargo vessel.
1: Statement said any failure to comply with the navigation protocols will be met with an immediate response from the armed forces. It also said the continued presence of U.S. fighter jets over the strait causes insecurity in this waterway and threatens regional security.
2: How many things?
1: You closing that off and acting like it's yours.
0: It's just the opposite
1: Thank
0: of,
1: you.
0: Of doing that.
1: Thank you.
2: How many things in your house? And that there's no way that you could possibly know this. How many things in your home or your garage or whatever were on a ship that passed by Iran at some point? You know, some spatula or
1: my sofa,
2: you know, the lug nuts on your car. You know, I'm sure we all have something.
1: Oh, I'm sure.
2: A rug?
1: Probably something right in this room right now.
2: Yeah.
1: That cardboard cutout of Bango is probably going up the Strait of Hormuz.
2: That came all the way from
1: come
2: there
1: down to the bus.
2: Yeah, but there's got to be stuff, right? Because when it got choked off, it was like, this is a real problem for the world. So I'd like to know. I'd like to put some sort of tracker on the things in my home. Did that TV come through the Strait of Hormuz? Did my sound bar come through the Strait of Hormuz?
0: What if just some parts did?
2: Yeah. What does that mean?
1: Right, he just said lug nuts and wrenches and my lipstick. Is my lipstick going through the Strait of Hormuz?
2: Distributor cap, plug wires, air pump, you know, my Voight football.
1: Tennis shoes, tennis rat, golf
2: just
1: clubs.
2: What do I own that was on a ship that passed by or had to follow these rules or go through there? What came through the Panama Canal?
1: Well, certainly if I ordered from Tien or Shimu or whatever those are, you know, all those Alibaba sites. That's like, I'm sure everything was going through the Strait of Hormuz. Four adults in custody after authorities removed 16 children from a home in Vinton County, Ohio. The Ohio Attorney General, Andy Wilson, said it was one of the worst conditions he's ever encountered in his career. Livestock fared better than these 16 children did.
2: Yeah.
1: It goes back to our argument that somewhere somebody is suffering right while we're sitting here talking about the Strait of Hormuz.
2: Yeah, or somebody is embezzling right now.
1: Right
2: now, this very second, they're covering their tracks with an embezzlement. They just moved $10,000 into their account. Mm-hmm.
1: And then they're going out of town for the 4th.
2: Or they're getting on that
1: boat. Buying the boat, right.
2: They bought the boat to spend the 4th of July on to watch the fireworks.
1: Children ages 1 to 18 years old, many nonverbal. Just nonverbal, like feral animals.
2: They said the 18-year-old...
1: mentally disabled.
2: Couldn't even write her own name.
1: Yeah, it's just, it's the worst thing you can possibly think about. Humpback whales, switch gears, are increasingly spotted off Rio de Janeiro.
2: Oh, there was one spotted in Manhattan. Going to the Taylor Swift wedding. It's a
1: which
2: display.
1: One?
2: It's a display at her wedding.
0: The whale tank.
2: Yeah, while everyone's looking
0: they
2: up.
0: They distracted everyone with the people climbing the Empire State Building.
1: The Trojan whale.
2: They brought the whale
1: in. Nice. They're recovering from past commercial whaling. The population's grown from 2,000 to 35,000 in 40 years, according to Enrico
0: Marco Dalvi.
1: A lot
0: of that is going on. That's why we have the bear encounters and shark encounters, and populations have just kind of bounced back.
1: Yeah, Enrico is with the Humpback Whale Project. They are now often seen in Guanabara Bay. In 1982, the International Whaling Commission issued a pause in commercial whaling. Between June and November, these whales migrate through Brazilian waters, and their presence boosts tourism, as all whales do.
2: We went from 2,000 when?
1: Puerto Rico has whales.
2: In what year we're down to 2,000 humpback whales?
1: It's 82 was when the Whaling Commission paused commercial whaling.
2: Okay.
1: For the humpback. So they were 2,000.
0: We don't really need to whale commercially.
2: For what? Yeah, for what?
0: Yeah.
1: Well, do we need...
0: Can't you have some chicken instead? You don't need... bones for corsets anymore.
1: What do we need ivory for,
0: we have
1: too?
0: Whale oil lamps.
1: Yeah, or yeah. Shark fins. Can y'all just grow up?
2: Shark fins I'm good with. There's too many sharks. No, there's still shark
1: there's
2: attacks.
1: There's not too many sharks. There's not.
2: I am not a fan of the shark
1: not
2: at all.
1: Not a fan of the shark, but it's just, I don't want them to go away either for everything else.
2: I didn't say all of them. Let's just thin them out a bit. Let's let them know.
1: Which ones make the best soup?
2: Let's let them know that... We're not just going to sit back and take it, all right?
1: Well, I think when one swims by the other one that has no fins on it and is sinking to the bottom, that should be a message.
0: Hey, shark boy, look at this.
1: Right, but then I don't think that other shark quite gets it. Maybe
0: I
1: just
0: can't
1: eats,
0: swim.
1: Maybe just eats the other one.
2: Yeah.
0: Sharks eat each other in the womb.
1: Pleasant.
0: Freaky creatures.
2: And you want to save these animals?
1: Watch Ocean Ramsay in her shark whispering documentary. It's filmed beautifully, but she will be eaten by a shark at some...
2: You're calling it?
1: Oh, yeah. She pets their noses.
0: Her name is Ocean?
1: Her name is Ocean Ramsay.
2: Did she change it to
1: fetching,
2: Ocean, or is that on her birth certificate?
1: I bet her parents did, and she lived up to it.
2: Okay.
1: She'll grab them by the dorsal fin as they swim by and hang on to them like they're dolphins. Play, play, play. I mean, I'm not kidding. Like great whites that are like.
2: It's only going to take one who's
1: seven
2: not.
1: 7 feet.
2: I'm not in the mood.
1: Longer than
2: Chia. I'm just not in the mood today.
0: Or in the mood to have an hors d'oeuvre.
1: It's beautifully filmed. It really is.
2: What's this on? What is it?
1: It's called The Shark Whisperer.
0: Are we coming up on the Shark Week here pretty soon?
2: Feels like it.
1: Is that a June thing or a July?
0: Like, it's July.
2: Seems like it's just before football season kicks off.
0: Well, they're probably about.
1: Filming it right now?
2: Okay. Well, then you should start seeing the promos for it.
0: Yeah.
1: With America celebrating its 250th birthday, cities across the country are going all out with massive fireworks displays. Not all cities, as Bob likes to point out about Utah, maybe eastern Colorado. Communities say prices have skyrocketed. Small towns are getting squeezed. They can't find enough fireworks, or then the price of putting on the fireworks show is beyond their budget.
2: 4th of July fireworks display average
1: in small towns.
2: $1,500 per minute of fireworks.
1: As you've said.
2: Yeah. That's average. I mean, you could maybe a little more, a little less. I'm sure New York spends more than $1,500 a minute.
1: Oh, yeah. Or D.C. or something, right? Major cities are lighting up the sky with bigger than ever shows, but small towns are scaling back or just skipping fireworks altogether because they can't afford it. And finally.
2: Why not just have a drone show?
1: Sure. Well, do we need... There's many more people that can probably light a firework.
2: I've heard commercials where the drone just takes a beating as it's no way to celebrate on the 4th of July with the drone show.
0: Can they caption the drone formation with more drones to say kablam or boom?
2: Mm. You want to read that?
0: Sound effects here. Well, that's what's missing.
2: I don't think the drone shows. I don't think
1: it
2: is. I don't think
0: there's no thump.
2: I think your fireworks purists aren't going to.
1: They won't
2: be good with that. No.
0: Well, that's I guess what I'm trying to point out is no matter what you do to a drone show,
1: right?
0: It's going to be a drone show.
1: But maybe small towns can't have drone shows yet. Because

0: So
1: you can't just be a guy who has the Burnsomatic torch who can light the fuses.
0: I bet you can. I think you
1: really.
0: I kind of think you can. Well, certainly at private parties you can. Those people are. People along the lakefront.
1: Okay.
0: Off their cliff, let's say, launch some spectacular fireworks, and you're like, who's doing that over there?
1: Yeah.
0: Like, you know, what do you got? Who's your guy?
1: So they didn't go to the fireworks store or some tent that was put up. You think they had a guy? Who's actually a...
0: Some of the parties I do. Some of the parties I definitely do. Other ones, you're like, oh, these people are just having fun with it. You know, you're like, look at them. They launch one every 20 minutes. Keep it straight. Get it right. And then, you know, off it goes. Some weddings, finally, end with cake. This one ended with meatballs. Police in Wisconsin say a wedding reception went off the rails after a groomsman was spotted eating meatballs with his bare hands.
2: A groomsman.
0: Oh, yeah. In the party.
2: How big are the meatballs?
0: I don't know. I was thinking about Gloriosos because they've got some big, beautiful meatballs.
1: They're those ones you get in the frozen food section.
0: Yeah.
1: You know, the little bite-sized
0: ones. The little sodium ones.
2: Like, it makes a difference because could he pick it up with two fingers and just pop it in his mouth?
0: Or was it in his hand?
2: Or like did he have to hold it like a baseball and take a bat out of it like a
1: bite out of it like it was an apple?
0: According to investigators, a guest told him, hey, grab a plate, would you?
1: All right, so a groomsman is standing there. Is he standing by the, like, the buffet and the lid is off the big pan and he's just reaching in and...
0: It kind of sounds that way because if somebody else was right there and they're like, oh, can you get a plate? Or was he back near his table and doing that? Can you get a plate?
1: Yeah, there's a lot of context that's missing here. And what time was it? Was it 10:30, 11 o'clock, and they brought
0: up... You think there was a meatball bar?
1: Later? I don't know.
2: I think you've just invented it.
0: It led to an argument, the comment about, hey, buddy, get a plate.
1: Right.
0: Then that led to a punch. Then that led to a full-blown fight. And then some other guy shot two people.
2: Well, this is not going well.
1: All over.
0: It sounds like.
1: Hey, don't stick your fingers in there.
0: It sounds like that guy was defending the meatball guy's, you know, honor.
1: So the guy with the gun
0: reputation
1: came to the defense of the meatball eater.
0: Yes. The barehanded meatball eater.
1: Okay.
0: But it gets a little crazier.
1: Two shot gets crazier.
0: At my wedding reception.
1: And this happened in Wisconsin?
0: Oh, yeah.
1: Do you have a town?
0: I don't have it here, but I could look it up. The bride reportedly chased the shooter down, grabbed his key fob, and stopped him from driving away.
2: Wow, nice going, bride.
0: Nice get. What was her dress like? A column? Hard to run in. A giant princess thing? Hard to run in.
2: Is she also a cop or something?
1: You know what she said when she grabbed his key fob?
0: Not without your keys, you're not.
1: Not without your key fob, you're not.
0: Karen! Yeah.
1: Does Henry tell Karen to grow up there?
0: Maybe.
1: He says something, or you think that's gonna...
0: I think he's just exasperated. Karen, you know, come on or something.
3: It was in Milwaukee, this wedding.
0: Oh, it was? Oh,
3: yeah.
0: Cool.
3: On Fond du Lac Avenue.
0: Oh, all right.
1: Just, we're within...
3: 54th and Fond du Lac, yeah. It's
1: for a couple of right up here.
0: We're in listening distance anyway.
2: Like you'd say, in walking distance on a good, cool day.
0: On a cool day.
3: Boog was the guy that shot him.
0: Boog, like the bear from Open Season?
3: Yeah.
0: Suspect took off on foot.
1: Okay. Bride chased him down, takes his fob.
0: But police are still looking for him.
1: They don't have him
0: as of today.
1: Okay. All right. So he's invited to the wedding?
0: He's a groomsman. He's in the wedding party. He's not just a dude.
1: All right, the groomsman's eating the meatballs.
0: I'm just saying he's not just another guy. He's with the bridal party.
2: It doesn't mean it's the groom's friend. It could be the bride's brother or something.
1: Yeah, okay. I think we have to assume that the groom is cool with him at least having him in the wedding party.
2: Right.
1: Because if she has a real tool for a brother, he could say, I'm not having your brother. He'll probably shoot somebody at the wedding. He's an idiot.
0: Uh-oh. Although, I don't know, isn't it her day, her week, I hate that when they say that, but isn't that, so whatever she wants, she gets.
1: Okay.
0: He's in the wedding.
1: All right,
2: okay. Yeah, but the groomsmen are usually something to the groom.
0: That's what I'm saying. That's why I think he's a friend of the groom.
1: Let's

0: let's say it
1: but
0: was.
1: But you're right about that. He could be
0: let's
1: somebody.
0: Let's say it was somebody that she wanted in the wedding
1: right.
0: party. And she insisted, and he's like, fine. Now the groom
1: yeah, but we're letting
0: gets
1: them-
0: to go, oh, yeah, let's make you let's let you decide. Like you decided who should be in the wedding party, and they wind up shooting a guy, and it made national news.
1: Okay, all that is true, but we're yeah. still letting the meatball eater off the hook, too. Like, who's this pig? Okay,
2: but once again,
1: saying.
2: Maybe he just popped one into his mouth.
0: Yeah. If he'd have just gotten a plate, get a plate.
2: Quick pinch and,
0: yeah.
2: pinch and toss.
0: Try that at your next wedding when you're going by the buffet. Just stick your fingers into something.
1: Hey, I got one for you.
2: I haven't done it already.
3: Afterwards, like, whoa, that escalated quickly.
0: No kidding.
1: You got one coming up, Nelson. I'm going to serve meatballs.
2: Oh, yeah, yeah, yeah.
0: 9:18.
3: Coming up next, we'll take a look and see what happened on this day in history.
0: All right, Carrie, last look at traffic.
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0: I always have a hard time laying off those little smoky links and the barbecue sauce.
1: Are you in there with your fingers, though? No.
0: As I said, I have a hard time laying off.
1: No, you don't.
2: Extreme heat warning until 10 p.m. tonight. High of 92 today. Sunshine and clouds mixed. Maybe a shower or thunderstorm in there. Tonight, a few clouds or isolated thunderstorm possible after midnight. Low 71. And tomorrow, 84 for a high. And, of course, it's possible it might storm out tomorrow. 74 in Milwaukee, 73 in Racine, 74 in Waukesha.
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2: 925. 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It's 9:26. It's time for history. Brian?
3: It's Thursday, July 2nd, 2026, 183rd day of the year, 182 days remain. So we've had 182 days this year before this one and after this one. It's the middle day of the year. We're half done with it at noon. It's also Made in the USA Day, World UFO Day, National Wildland Firefighter Day for the guys that go off and fight in the woods, like the guys on in Cal Fire on
2: what?
3: The show. What was the show?
2: Fire Country. Right, yeah. I was going to say, there's another one called Cal
3: no,
2: Fire.
3: No. That's the company they work for, Cal Fire.
2: What?
3: It's also okay because it's National I Forgot Day.
2: All right.
3: This date, this is the big one, 1776, the Second Continental Congress adopts a resolution declaring independence for the colonies. They voted on it, said, yes, let's do that. John Adams thought we would celebrate with parades and fireworks and fairs and cookouts and everything. But there was a little, revision and final approval of the document drafted by Ben Franklin, John Adams, Thomas Jefferson, Robert Livingston, and Roger Sherman. The last two, Livingston actually administered the oath of office to George for the first inauguration. And Roger Sherman is the only guy to sign what we call all four great state papers. Constitution, the Declaration, the Articles of Confederation, and the Continental Association, which I don't know what that is. But he signed all four of those. Only guy to do that.

0: 2 days later, a slightly revised version of what they passed on the second was ratified, and the signing of that really didn't take place until August 2nd.
1: I like the 4th of July. It's fine. I'm good.
0: It's fine. Yeah, it's good.
1: I don't want to wait till August 4th. Jeez. Summer's almost over.
0: Lots going on in history today. July 2nd, 1863, middle of Battle of Gettysburg at the Battle of Little Round Top. Union troops held a crucial position on the battlefield that would help in the Union victory in that battle. Historians agree maintaining their position was essential to winning the entire Battle of Gettysburg. Joshua Chamberlain's regiment fought off like three or four Confederate assaults. Even more, 1881, President James Garfield is shot walking unaccompanied into a railroad station waiting room in Washington, D.C. The assassin, Charles Guiteau, managed to shoot the president in the arm and in the back. Garfield was mortally wounded, suffered for 80 days. Terrible, slow, horrible death. Doctors botched his treatment. Vice President Chester Arthur executed presidential duties during the time he was dying, but didn't actually take until the oath of office until Garfield passed away. Guiteau, the assassin, was convicted and hanged. He was really, really nuts. 1937, Amelia Earhart and Frederick Noonan lose contact with a U.S. Coast Guard ship that had been tracking their progress as they tried to do a lap around the world. The last message received was that the pilots were lost and running low on fuel. Uh-oh. They were flying across the Pacific Ocean between New Guinea and Howland Island on a trip that was to take them around the world. They were never found, although there's evidence that they wound up on a, what was the place called? Oh, what was the place called? They found like a zipper and a makeup jar consistent with what Amelia would have been wearing.
1: I saw the guy say this. Any reasonable person would assume that is where they perished. I mean, that's...
0: Which, you know, evidence that they lived, you know, after she put the plane down somewhere.
1: Correct, yeah.
0: But they never found the plane either. Ocean's deep. It's a big place. 1964, President Johnson signs the Civil Rights Act. And this one, I hate the story, but at least it's a happy ending. 2018, divers discover 12 youth soccer players and their coach alive in an underwater cave in Thailand. Group had been trapped for 9 days after monsoon flooding. In a cave, 9 days, dark, cold, no light, no nothing. They would all be safely out of the cave by July 10th. Oh. And birthdays today. Margot Robbie is 36. Lindsay Lohan, 40. Nelson Franklin from The Office and Veep, 41. Ashley French from High School Musical, 41. Olympic figure skater Johnny Weir, 42. Michelle Branch is 43. Owain Yeoman from The Mentalist, 48. Elizabeth Reaser from Twilight is 51. Larry David is 79 today. Richard Petty is 89, also born on this date. First African-American Supreme Court Justice Thurgood Marshall, born on this date, 1908. And that's history.
1: 9:32. News is on the way, Carrie. What do you have?
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9: $79.
3: Well, they're red and white, so you just got to throw a splash of blue in there.
9: Her dress will be white. Or will it? And how many dresses does she have?
3: True. How many wardrobe changes? Yeah. She's not going to wear the same dress for 10 hours.
8: No.
3: 12 hours. No. She's going to have handlers there, people ready to go. How many wardrobe changes did Aretha Franklin go through at her funeral?
9: Like 7 or 8.
3: Will Taylor have more or less than that?
9: More. She might perform. She might perform with another person. You can't come out and do the same.
8: Can she do one of those things where...

0: performer is wearing one dress 1 second, and then a flash later, another dress.
1: Like the like woman at the box game. The who they pulled the hoop over, just a hula hoop.
2: Quick change.
0: Quick change, yes. Can they do a magic trick in the middle of the ceremony?
2: Sure.
3: Why not?
2: Magic nobody's, trick.
1: Nobody's more magic than Taylor Swift, don't you know that?
2: A LeBron announcement.
3: They have it all.
0: By the lobster bar.
3: Yeah. Is he going to be there?
1: A talking buffalo?
2: Eating wings?
3: Unicorn? Two?
0: Interactive Teddy Roosevelt?
1: Yeah. Everything's going on. That's why she needs Madison Square Garden.
2: Mm-hmm. It's a lot of stuff.
0: Well, I will have to get the video when you it comes are. Out.
3: Do you think LeBron will attend?
0: No.
3: He's not friends with Travis or anything?
2: I don't think he's in that.
1: They're not.
3: Oh, he's in his own. He's up
1: yeah,
3: there.
1: But that's well, not, yeah, he's they're huge, different. But they're different orbits. I just don't.
3: Right. Yeah, but orbits like that interact.
1: But I do
3: want to
1: see. But I do want to see the guest list. I'll be honest. I want to see who got into the wedding. Where'd they come from? Will I recognize all the names? Even
0: all the names?
3: No.
1: There's going to be not managers and family members, right? Is there, if you're a cousin of Taylor,
0: there should be.
1: If you're a Kelce or Taylor Swift cousin. Are you getting an invitation to this? This is really exclusive.
3: Depends if she likes you or
0: family.
3: Not.
0: Your family.
1: But doesn't mean...
0: like
1: it's not
0: you
1: like
0: know,
1: your family or
0: you
1: my family.
3: If you get
0: on the
3: them.
0: Christmas tree farm with her when she was a kid.
3: Yeah, but maybe that they kind hate of each family. Other now.
1: You know,
2: how many chiefs are going to be there from the Kansas
1: well,
2: City
1: the,
2: Chiefs?
1: If all right. the Knicks, if the five Knicks starters are going...
0: I should at least have 11 Chiefs.
1: Mahomes and Reed will definitely be there.
2: Yeah. Is the offensive guard going to be there? Eating meatballs with his fingers?
1: You have hey. To. You have to. You have,
0: what
1: you have
0: if
1: to,
0: you're just stabbing him with a long
3: pen?
2: Toothpick?
0: Yeah.
1: That's how you're supposed to eat them, is with a toothpick.
0: But then you just, you know.
3: If they're
0: use the same
3: meatballs.
0: Toothpack to just stab them and
1: does the wide
3: no, that's double dipping.
1: Does the wide receiver coach get invited from Kansas City or all the wide receivers in
2: tight
1: the
2: end
1: wide receiver
2: coach, maybe.
1: Or what? Yeah, tight end coach. I mean,
2: mm-hmm.
1: yeah, tight end coach because he's a tight
2: maybe.
1: End. Those are the guys that he's tightest with. Those are the meetings he's in with those guys.
2: Does the video guy get invited?
1: Does it get uncomfortable if you don't invite him and you show up for training camp and you're in there with all the tight ends? You go, hey. Well, it was your summer.
2: What about the trainer that tapes his ankles every game?
1: Yeah, right. You could have 1,000 people just from the Chiefs.
2: Yeah.
1: Yeah, that's why I don't think cousins are getting invited.
3: Yes, they are. If
2: the
3: she
2: mascot?
3: Gets along with them, yes.
1: Your cousin gets invited, Carrie. We're talking about the most exclusive ticket on the planet this weekend, and you got in because your, what, parents were... You know,
3: if
1: grew
3: she
1: up
3: loves
1: together?
3: Her cousin, you know, of course, the cousin.
1: Love's got
3: going.
1: Nothing to do with it. This is business, and you know it.
3: No,
1: she's taking love she's out of marriage.
3: That is so untrue.
0: She's Taylor Swift is taking love out of marriage.
1: Turned it
3: she's
1: into
3: not
1: a
3: Pennywise. Yeah. She's Taylor Swift.
0: Mm-hmm. That's why I'll have to buy. I'll have to buy the video when it comes out to see. All the beautiful people.
3: Okay.
0: I'm sure she wants to have her beautiful wedding be full of beautiful people, but...
3: And it will, just by us.
0: There's no control of that when it comes to family.
1: Blake Lively's not coming in. She's beautiful.
3: She could... There's a word bridezilla out there for a reason when brides dictate every detail.
0: Yep.
3: You say that brides dictate color patterns that people should wear now, or you know...
0: Oh, yeah.
3: That's amazing
0: to me.
3: Last
0: wedding I went to, there was a suggestion on what colors to wear, yeah.
1: For you
3: but
1: to
3: you
1: wear
3: not,
1: as a guest.
3: You were not being,
0: yeah.
3: you were not in the
0: to
3: bridal
0: match
3: party.
0: The
1: yeah.
0: whole
1: yeah.
0: theme.
1: Yeah. So you looked better. So the pictures looked better.
3: For the bridal party, I get, but for the guests, I'm like, you could dictate that to people?
1: Or so that it looks like a Mooney wedding.
3: Right.
0: like, or a team wedding.
3: Or a cult.
1: Know. Right.
0: Or just someplace where they didn't have any green or something.
1: You know, that Taylor Swift wedding just looked like a Mooney wedding to me.
3: Right.
1: What's a Mooney?
0: Yeah.
1: Are they even around anymore? The Moonies?
2: The Moonies?
1: Yeah.
2: What did the Moonies do? They were religious?
3: Peaceful, loving.
0: Yeah. I think they're
1: that's gone, right?
0: Met their demise.
1: Yeah.
3: Didn't they sit in airports a lot? Or
0: the
3: no.
0: time
3: bus
0: Tom
3: terminals?
0: Petty showed up.
3: Oh. Reverend, it was Reverend was, Moon they followed,
0: yeah.
3: right?
0: Mm-hmm. Yeah. Sun Myung
1: and he told you who you were marrying, and he married like hundreds of couples at a time, and And you
3: he
1: were,
3: told you who you were marrying?
1: Yeah, he paired you up.
3: Damn.
1: Yeah. Yeah.
3: Again, I could never be in a cult.
1: Yeah. One, too lazy. Two.
3: B, you're not getting my money.
1: I'm not marrying her.
3: And C, right, mm-hmm. I don't even like.
1: Here's my Mooney card. I'm out.
3: Right. Here's my box of combs.
2: Going over to the Hare Krishnas.
3: On off ramps.
1: Yeah. Hare Krishna, Hare Krishna. I don't
3: George
1: even
3: Harrison.
1: Like the songs. I couldn't join. I couldn't sing them in the airport. Sitting in an airport all day would be. And that had to have changed with 9/11. You know, the Hare Krishnas right? at the airport. Mm-hmm. Move along.
3: They were gone.
2: That's a scene in an airplane when he's beating them all up, walking through the
3: is
2: airport.
3: Is that where I'm
2: Hare
3: at?
2: Krishnas are coming at him. And he's yeah, classic.
0: Oh, I guess Moon was around till maybe 2009.
3: And then he died? I mean,
0: I don't even know if he died.
3: Oh, but the cult doesn't exist anymore?
1: They were big.
0: Yeah,
1: that was a big.
0: If they do.
3: Well, yeah. Scientology maybe replaced Reverend Moon. Beat him out for World Dom.
1: Did you hear about Jim's daughter? She's a Moonie.
0: Oh, yeah, he croaked in 2012.
1: 2012, okay, so.
3: If my daughter became either of those two things, I would suggest Scientology so she could land some Hollywood A-list actor.
1: Right,
3: not
1: like
3: a
1: Tom
3: movie,
1: Cruise.
3: Not a dude sitting in the airport.
1: Right.
3: No.
1: In your orange robe. Orange robe? What?
3: Yeah, I want Cruise to come up in his sports car with his great wristwatch.
1: Yeah.
3: Now
1: yeah.
3: you got my attention.
1: All right, all right, all right.
0: Scientology, that's L. Ron Hubbard.
1: Yeah.
3: Yes.
1: Right. Comic
0: those,
1: book.
0: Those,
3: Dianetics.
0: The first I ever saw that was like after school, watching Gilligan or the Flintstones or whatever was on.
3: Mm-hmm.
0: Seems like the, who are they trying to recruit me? The school kids?
1: There was a commercial?
0: There was always
3: a commercial.
0: L. Ron Hubbard, Dianetics.
1: It was a book, right?
3: My mom had that book.
0: Yeah, whatever.
1: Yeah.
0: They were selling something.
3: My mom was a church-going woman, but she had that book.
1: Yeah. So, meet people like Leah Remini, you know? Come on, how cool would that be?
3: Until.
0: She got out.
1: Yeah. Yeah, but she was in for a while, you know? Yeah, Leah used to be in... You know, Tom Cruise is still in. Travolta's still in.
0: Probably the same Flintstones episodes as I was.
3: Right, and that happened to speak to them.
1: 9:46.
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3: 1029 The Hog, weather forecast.
4: Partly sunny for most of the day on your Thursday. Still a chance for storms. One chance in the morning, again late in the day. High of 94. Heat index over 100. The extreme heat warning continues. Partly sunny, another chance for storms on Friday, 92. Partly sunny skies all weekend with a chance for storms each day. With your Weather Watch 12 forecast, I'm Chief Meteorologist Mark Payton.
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6: 9:51. Time to go to the one question line. Your opportunity to ask one question. One question only. Don't start your questions with, can you tell me, do you know? I was wondering, or my question is. We reserve the right to end any call at any time for any reason. Here on the cusp of our 250th. Yeah.
7: This will be the last one. We will be, as a nation, over 250 years old the next time we endeavor
6: to on do the one, whatever this is.
7: On the one question line. 866 Bob and Brian or 414-799-1029. Those are your numbers. Even after the Sester Centennial celebration.
6: One question line.
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6: Long before.
7: Yeah.
6: One question line.
9: Good morning, boys.
6: Howdy.
9: Why do people say, pardon my French, before they swear?
7: Because the French have such foul mouths.
9: Roger.
6: They're hoping that you'll mistake their swear words for French. I wonder how the French feel about that one. One question line.
5: Good morning, guys.
6: Howdy.
5: In the Nancy Guthrie case, is it crazy for me to assume that the sheriff is the actual suspect in the case when you look at the mock-up of the suspect?
7: I just said that. Like an hour ago, I said that.
6: It was
7: so bad. The investigation was so botched. I said he's probably in on it.
5: It looks like him.
7: So there you go. It's a theory. I have no evidence or anything.
6: Okay, I'm just backing away slowly from the phone now.
7: Just a theory.
6: One question line.
10: Hey, would you prefer to be Bob or John Denver?
7: John. I think I would rather be John. Seriously, I don't like his.
6: He got to fly. He flew some cool stuff.
7: He was an Air Force brat. He loved airplanes. He had a bunch of hits. He toured. Yeah, I think he had a pretty good
6: better deal.
7: Rather than sitting around feeling about how cheated I was out of the royalties for Gilligan's Island my entire life. Yeah, I'd rather be John.
6: Yeah,
7: Denver.
6: Plus playing flatly, he must have had more money. One question line.
9: Morning, boys.
6: Howdy.
9: What's your favorite firework?

0: Well, I like the big ones that shoot up into the air, make a loud explosion, and send little sparkles all over
1: the kinds
0: place.
1: That you have to actually set a brick on the base of the launcher, you know, so it doesn't tip over. That's probably my favorite. Well, that's all the time we have for the one question line, and we ended with a star-spangled question.
0: There
1: right
0: you go,
1: there.
0: Fireworks.
1: Join us again next time. 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

0: 9:59 with Bob and Brian, 102.9 The Hog. 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Choose whether my pick is right or not. You can go either way. My feelings will not be hurt. I want you to win. If you think I'm wrong, don't take it. If you think I'm wrong, if you think I'm right, jump on board. We all
1: Serena
0: win.
1: Serena Williams.
0: We all win. Right. That was a long shot. We knew it. That's not my morning money line this morning, the Potawatomi Morning Money Line. You know, you heard of the World Cup? There's two things going on in the world. Taylor Swift's wedding and the World Cup. That's it.
1: That's true.
2: The 4th of July?
0: No. Our Sester Centennial is third at best.
1: 250. Hello.
0: Yeah.
2: I don't know about that.
0: Worldwide? You think they care about our birthday?
2: Yes.
0: Negative. Care about their team winning in the World Cup.
2: I think it's a huge event.
0: Here. They didn't know that we had Walmarts or Dairy Queens this big. You think they know about our birthday?
2: Yeah.
0: No, I think it's a big surprise to the rest of the world. They are?
2: I disagree.
0: Here's my pick. You got Spain and Austria going at it at 2 o'clock today at SoFi Stadium. All right? Go with Spain. You take Spain. You take the money. It's that easy. Yeah. If you get this right, you get a chance to win $25 in Potawatomi Casino Rewards Play. So Spain is the pick. You can take Austria if you think I'm wrong.
1: Okay.
0: The morning money line. Caller 10 gets to play. Time for the news. 10:01. Carrie.
1: Ice cream lovers, this one is for you. A new survey found that during summer, the average person eats...
0: more.
1: How many scoops of ice cream per week?
2: Average summer?
1: The

0: average person during summer eats how many scoops of ice cream per week?
1: Four.
0: Bob.
1: Maybe that's high.
2: No, I'll go 12. Average person is having 12 scoops of ice cream every day.
0: I'm giving it to Madden because it's 11.
2: Yeah. Mm. Oh, wow. No, I overbid.
0: But you can have it. You're right there.
2: Wow, thanks.
0: And a whopping 95% of Americans admit to eating at least one scoop per week. So that was maybe more where your head went right away.
1: That's a lot of ice cream.
0: I know.
2: Yeah.
1: And that's an average. So there are some are pounding down way more.
2: 20.
0: When you add up these totals across the country, Americans eat an estimated 11.4 billion pounds of ice cream over the course of a summer, enough to fill 113 football stadiums. That's a lot of ice cream.
1: Well, I get in the mood for some ice cream and then just go down to the Culver's.
0: Gotcha.
2: That is not ice cream, my friend.
1: I don't usually
2: eat frozen custard.
1: Yeah, is that right? So yeah. It doesn't count in this survey?
0: Well, not in this survey.
1: I usually have a carton of ice cream around.
0: I never, ever have ice cream around. But I'll get the shake hanker and a malt. And then I have to go procure, usually from Cops. What is the favorite flavor for Gen Zs, Millennials, and Gen X?
2: So with
0: that's
2: three
0: me,
2: different,
0: my child.
2: You want three different answers.
0: No, one flavor for all these three groups.
2: Vanilla.
0: Brian?
1: I'll go with chocolate.
0: Cookies and cream, but baby boomers still prefer classic chocolate.
1: Mm-hmm.
0: So I'm much more the baby boomer.
2: I'm always stunned at how boring we are at choosing our ice cream because it's always vanilla or chocolate as the, it's my favorite.
0: But cookies and cream is winning for those three categories.
2: Yeah.
0: Survey also settled another important debate. Most people would rather eat their ice cream from a bowl or cup than the cone. Because the cone, it's fraught with danger. On a day like today and you get an ice cream
2: cone,
0: you
2: gotta rush.
0: You're a moron.
2: You gotta hurry up and
1: eat
2: that.
1: Danger. It's it's gonna be a mess.
2: But if the cones are really good, it's a great addition to.
0: It is fun, right? Yeah. The big waffly, delicious thing. It's like having a little.
2: A good cone is worth the rush.
0: Not 90. 80? 76? Then,
2: But
0: 93 heat dome.
1: It's a real trick to try to, lick one of those into submission.
0: Yeah, because then the bottom
1: while you're
0: starts
1: driving
0: going.
1: Home.
0: Right, but then the bottom starts going, man. Yeah. You're really in a pickle then.
2: These are probably
1: wrap them with paper, and you got to get that off to eat.
2: I don't like the paper wrap either, especially
0: the paper wrap.
1: I'm not wild about
2: especially
1: it either,
2: the
1: but.
2: Paper wrap that's like really stuck to the cone.
0: What kind of adhesive do they use?
2: Yeah.
0: Right, and then
2: enough.
0: You're eating that.
2: Enough already.
0: I'm going to say something totally pointless, just for fun. Best Day Brewing's new Wild American Pilsner was named Best in Show at the American Non-Alcoholic Cup in Fort Collins, Colorado. So in case anybody in listening range
1: is that how
0: wants
1: Pabst
0: an
1: Blue
0: N.A. beer,
1: got started?
0: Wants an N.A. beer, that's your choice.
2: What is
0: Best
2: it again?
0: Best Day Brewing's Wild American Pilsner.
2: Wild American. Do you have a wild
0: saying this makes
2: American
0: me laugh
2: Pilsner?
0: Because no one will drink this beer over this weekend. Not anybody that I know.
2: And what
0: and
2: competition did they win?
0: It was a North American non-alcoholic cup.
2: That's pretty good. North America.
0: They won.
2: That's pretty big.
0: They won on everything. More than 100 non-alcoholic beverages, and they took.
2: But you don't think anybody?
0: I just thought it was funny.
2: You don't think anybody's going
0: to
2: drink it? Because
0: it was like now with pointless news.
2: Not anybody within the sound of your voice, anyway.
0: No, not at all.
2: Thanks, Gary. It's 10:05.
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0: 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Thanks for listening. Have a wonderful weekend. Enjoy the 250th anniversary of the birth of this country, the greatest country in the face of the earth, and it still will be when we start on our second 250. Well, that'll be Sunday, but Monday will be day two of that when we reconvene. 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

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I've got your Festa Italiana tickets, Waukesha County Fair, Hatebreed, Hollywood Undead, and In This Moment tickets at 2 o'clock. 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

concert tickets attached to the Hoghead of the Day. There is one at 11 o'clock. 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So it's a good opportunity to sign up to be the Hoghead of the Day at 1029thehog.com. 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
3: Jason?
4: Hi.
3: You're the Hoghead of the Day today.
4: Oh, wow. Awesome. Thank you.
3: Thank you for logging on and signing up. You're a super electrician for Veolia Water in Milwaukee?
4: I am, yeah.
3: A loyal listener, love the show.
4: All day, every day.
3: Well, I love that, Jason. That's why I am giving you a Hoghead of the Day t-shirt from Huxdorf Diesel, a $25 Board Game Barrister gift card, and you're also going to see Hairball. They're playing the Wisconsin State Fair main stage on August 6th.
4: Awesome.
3: And you wanted to hear some Cinderella, so I'm playing that for you.
4: Awesome. Thank you.

It was 35 years ago today in 91. Axl Rose caused a riot during a GNR concert outside of St. Louis when he jumped off the stage and attacked a fan who was videotaping the show. Hopefully that won't happen when GNR is at Credit Union 1 Amp Tinley Park on July 29th. Stay hydrated, whatever you're doing, of course. Especially if you're on the golf course, the Hog and Lanikuko Summer Shandy presents the 34th annual Bob and Brian Open to benefit the Mac Fund on the Grand Geneva Resort and Spa, Brewton Highlands Course.

0: Hi, the hog.
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0: Hi, Tori.
1: What's the for lunch?
0: Whatever you want to hear, Tori.
1: How about some Spin Doctors? Because I'm going to go see them tonight at Summerfest.
0: You could also go see Candlebox, Buck Cherry, and Living Color at the Generac Power Stage, where Borna and Mandy are going to be broadcasting, if you want to hear one of those bands. Muse is at American Family Amp tonight. You could hear some Muse. Plenty of options for you, Tori.
1: Well, have a happy 4th of July, sweetheart.
0: Thanks, Tori. You too. And remember, at that Generac Power Stage, you'll be able to get registered to win tickets to Five Finger Death Punch. The Hog presents that show at AmFam Amp after Summerfest, August 13th.

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6: No theme. We're going into a holiday weekend. 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So let's make it a Friday free-for-all today. 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Hello, The Hog.
7: Hey, Mindy. Randy from the airport. How are you doing?
6: Hey, Randy. How are you?
7: Not too bad. Warm.
6: Yeah.
7: Getting set to leave work. It's my Friday, though, so that's good. Hey, you played this for me once before, but I know you said you don't normally play The Cult. Can you play She Felt Sanctuary?
6: It's a little bit of flavor, isn't it?
7: Yeah, why not? 4th of July. That'd be great. Thanks a lot, Mindy. Appreciate it.
6: Thanks, Randy. Have a great 4th.

0: Fourth.
1: Yeah, thank you too, Mindy. Bye-bye.
0: Forna and I had a blast at The Cult during Summerfest a couple years back. Left our friends at one stage, ran over to where The Cult was playing. Which is what you do, right? To try to catch as many shows as you can.

0: spend an evening with the Smashing Pumpkins. I'm looking at the concert section of 1029thehog.com. Here it is. That is at the Kohl Center on October 11th. A lot of shows listed on that concerts page, so check it out and keep listening for your chance to win tickets. Summerfest is the subject of conversation, of course. And if you swing past the Generac Power stage, look for the Hog Pen. That's where Borna and Mandy are going to be broadcasting, and they will be getting you registered to win tickets to Five Finger Death Punch. By the way, tickets to that show also included in the Hog Head of the Days prize pack for next week. So make sure you're signed up for that if you want to see Five Finger Death Punch. But speaking of Summerfest, of course, tonight you've got Muse at American Family Amp, Candlebox, Buck Cherry, Living Color at the Generac Power Stage. No theme for the All Request Liquid Lunch. 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Andy in Oconomowoc and Kirk in Madison, I've got your requests lined up next.
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3: 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She's looking for a local coffee shop. 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And instantly, Google gives her a whole bunch of options. She doesn't click the first name she sees. She looks for something familiar, something she's seen before. That's where smart marketing comes in. If you want to be the business people choose first, it starts with being visible where they're actually looking. If you want to make sure that your new customers are finding

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in Madison looking for the Bullet Boys today. Low Life was for Andy in Oconomowoc, which Tom and Tosa chimed in and said, loving the low life. No theme. Let me know what you want to hear for the All Request Liquid Lunch. The Better Business Bureau talk and text line is 414-799-1029. Eric and Brown Deer looking for Chevelle. Hats off to the Bull.

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Turns you from hunted into hunter.

0: Don in Milwaukee and Tom in Tulsa both looking for Van Halen, so had to go first come, first serve with that request. No theme. What do you want to hear? 414-799-1029. Hi, the Hog.
1: Hi, I was wondering if you could play a song for Liquid Lunch.
0: Which song would you like to hear?
1: Can you do Red Hot Chili Peppers Around the World?
0: I can, if that's what you'd like to hear.
1: Yes, let's do it.

0: Please, Jason, stop yelling at me, requesting that one a couple times. Falling in Reverse, featuring Jelly Roll, All My Life. Of course, Jelly Roll, playing American Family Amp on the 4th of July, Saturday. 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Hi, The Hog.
1: Yeah, good afternoon. I was wondering if I could request a song.
0: You can.
1: This is that guy from Pittsburgh, PA, listens to you every day.
0: Oh, right on. What's your name?
1: My name's Adrian.
0: Adrian, thanks for checking in.
1: Yep, no problem. I was wondering if you had some, it's called Creed, play Torn.
0: Torn? Okay, you got it.
1: Thank you very much. Hey, happy 4th of July.
0: Right back at you. Thanks.
1: All right, sounds good. Thank you.
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3: So many requests, so little time. Candy in Germantown, Kristen in Elkhorn, George in Heartland, Brian in Merton, Matt in Oak Creek, Jeff at City Press. Say hi to Joe. As we go into this holiday weekend, I had to do Soundgarden for your last call. 4th of July.

0: 92.9's Hoghead of the Day.
1: Jason Schubert says he's a super electrician at Veolia Water in Milwaukee, and I thank him with a Hoghead of the Day t-shirt from Huxdorf Diesel, a $25 board game Barrister gift card. He said, I am a loyal listener and love the show, which is why you're also going to see Hairball playing the

0: Can you imagine the amount of potato chips that will be consumed over this holiday weekend? Beware, there is a recall out there if you've bought any Zapp's brand or Dirty brand potato chips. There's a recall due to potential salmonella. 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It's usually a hot one during Bob and Brian's Open, and that's coming up Thursday, July 23rd, the Hog and Lana Kugel's Summer Shandies 34th annual to benefit the Mac Fund. 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

0: communities across Milwaukee, of course, marking the 250th milestone with music, history, culture, shared traditions. 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So get all the details on The Hog app where you can enter once per day all 4th of July weekend to increase your chances of winning. And then join us as we salute the Red, White, and Loud. 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And in this moment, that's at 2 o'clock. Kill a half hour on The Hog.
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4: All right, you are playing for a four-pack of Festa Italiana tickets, Waukesha County Fair, Hate Breed's Summer Slaughter Tour, and Hollywood Undead Within This Moment tickets. A poll asked to rank things on a scale of very cool to not at all cool. 44% said this is very cool. What is it? A poll asked to rank things on a scale of very cool to not cool at all. 44% said this is very cool. Tell me what it is.
1: Think you have the answer? 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
2: A poll asked to rank things on a scale of very cool to not at all cool. 44% said this is very cool. What is it? Hi, The Hog.
3: Gotta be an air conditioner.
2: It is not new. And on days like this, I'd say it'd be more than 44% that think air is very cool.
3: Yeah, more like 100, my bad.
2: Try again. Hello, The Hog.
4: Hello, is it going to festivals?
2: It is not. Are you going to Summerfest this weekend?
4: I'm going to try to. We'll see.
2: Who do you want to see?
4: I don't know. Just walk around, check everything out.
2: Sure.
4: Sure. Looks good, you know?
2: Yeah. All right. Well, enjoy if you get there. All try right. again, okay?
4: All right. Thank you. Bye.
2: Bye. Your first clue is hard. A poll asked to rank things on a scale of very cool to not at all cool. 44% said this is very cool. Your first clue is hard. What is it?
0: Think you have the answer?
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2: A poll asked to rank things on a scale of very cool to not at all cool. 44% said this is very cool. Your first clue is hard. What is it? Hello, The Hog.
1: Oh, yeah, is it doing that scuba diver thing with your hands?
2: What's that?
1: I don't know. I just heard about it the other day.
2: Try again.
1: Okay, thank you.
2: Thanks. Hello, The Hog.
3: Hi, would it be cash or money?
2: It wouldn't. Try again, all right?
3: Okay, thank you.
2: Thank you. Hi, The Hog.
4: How about golfing?
2: You got golf in your weekend plans?
4: No, I don't golf.
2: So you don't think it's very cool?
4: No, I don't.
2: All right, that's why you're wrong. Try again. Hello, The Hog.
5: So is it a drone show instead of fireworks?
2: It is not. Try again. Hello, The Hog.
4: How about fireworks?
2: Nope, not fireworks. Try again. Hard was your first clue. A poll asked to rank things on a scale of very cool to not at all cool. 44% said this is very cool. Your second clue is hog. Hard and hog are your clues. What is it?

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3: Hard and hog are your clues. A poll asked to rank things on a scale of very cool to not at all cool. 44% said this is very cool. What is it? Hi, The Hog.
4: Hi, Mindy. How are you?
3: I'm great. You?
4: Doing fantastic.
3: Glad to hear it.
4: Would it be rock and roll?
3: It would.
4: Awesome.
3: Who's this?
4: This is Jared.
3: Jared! Yeah! A new poll asked Americans to rank about 40 things on a scale of very cool, somewhat cool, not very cool, and not at all cool. And yeah, 44% said rock music is very cool.
4: Well, I would have to be one of those 44%.
3: As would I, Jared. What do you think is the most cool in Americans' opinion? 58% said this was very cool.
4: Oh, I'm not sure.
3: Science.
4: Oh.
3: Yeah.
4: I agree with that, too. I don't know if I'd be 58%, but I do. I always enjoyed science back in school.
3: On the flip side, the five least cool things, what do you think came in at number one at 45%, Jared?
4: Politics.
3: Actually, that's not even in the top five, surprisingly. No, it was sports betting, also surprisingly.
4: I wouldn't have thought of that.
3: At 32%, number five on this list, 32% saying not at all cool, shock and awe, beer.
4: Again, wouldn't have thought that either.
3: That's right. All right, Jared. All very cool. You've got a four-pack of tickets to Festa Italiana. You're going to the Waukesha County Fair, and then the Hog presents Hatebreed Summer Slaughter Tour at the Rave on September 6th, and you'll go back when the Hog presents Hollywood Undead and In This Moment on October 3rd.
4: Sounds fantastic. Thank you so much.
2: Well, there's 30 minutes of your life you'll never get back.
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2: Well, welcome to, I can't believe it's the final weekend of Summerfest. Mandy, can you?
4: I sure can, Bourne. I'm just kidding. It always flies by. They make the announcement like 8 months ahead of time, and then you're like, oh, it's so far away, it's never going to get here. And then it's here, and you're like, okay, first of three weekends, I'm going to savor this. And then bam, it's over.
2: You can still savor it because there's three full days to go here today. A good lineup here today. Some hot picks. I've got Candlebox, Spin Doctors, Gimme Skinner, Buck Cherry, Living Color, Muse, of course, at the AmFam Amphitheater main stage here tonight, among others. There's somebody else, too. Did I say Gin Blossoms?
4: You didn't say Gin Blossoms, but they are playing
2: Gin
4: tonight.
2: Gin Blossoms.
4: Yeah, it's a good lineup, a good, like, throwback.
2: All-time low here tonight as well.
4: It's a good walk around and see what you like, check out a band, walk around to the next one. You know, it's a good night for that.
2: Hey, it's summer Milwaukee. It's 4th of July weekend. It's great. We're in our Big Johnson shirts. Man, yours says something about bang.
4: Just here to bang, and boy, have I gotten the comments on this shirt today.
2: Just here to bang. What's it say on the back? It says just here to bang on the front. Oh, just Big Johnson. Bang on the back. Okay.
4: And he's got a firework in the crotchal region, if you will, of the back of the shirt. And I've gotten a lot of people loving the nostalgia of it, loving the fact that I'm wearing a shirt that says just here to bang. So, yeah, it's been a solid run, and I'm happy to be wearing it here today. What is yours, Stayborn? Something about wieners?
2: Yeah, on the front, no, just artwork. It's got a hot dog carrying a frothy beer, and an American flag.
4: Yes, America.
2: On the back, it says, "It's not the 4th of July until my wiener comes out."
4: That's correct. All right. Yeah.
2: Happy birthday, America. America 250. We are ready to go here at Summerfest. The Borna and Mandy Show is thanks to Mantality, helping guys become better dads and husbands while feeling better with more energy. 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

0: DIY weekend, 1029 The Hog, along with Valor Tech and Freedom Fireworks, are going red, white, and loud. From Metallica to Van Halen, Pearl Jam to Foo Fighters, we're playing nothing but all American artists. 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

0: Rockies 1029 The Hog. 1029 The Hog and Ewald Automotive salute the troops.
1: Hi, this is Dan Buttrey, combat veteran of the Iraq War. Wounded so severely during the first day of battle at Gettysburg as part of the Wisconsin 7th Infantry, Sergeant Francis Coates had both of his eyes shot out and was bayoneted by the enemy. He pulled himself up against a tree, loaded his weapon, and continued to yell and cuss at the rebels. Rescued by fellow Union soldiers, Coates would survive the war and receive the Medal of Honor. He married, learned to trade, and moved to Nebraska, where he sadly passed away at 63 from pneumonia. Coates' story begs the question, how dedicated would you fight to keep this country free from sworn enemies? Thank you, Francis Coates, for representing the best of our warrior ethos over the past 250 years.
0: Ewald Automotive and 1029 The Hog remain committed to serving southeastern Wisconsin's veterans and the families of veterans with the utmost dignity and excellence. 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

0: Day of battle at Gettysburg, as part of the Wisconsin 7th Infantry, Sergeant Francis Coates had both of his eyes shot out and was bayoneted by the enemy. He pulled himself up against a tree, loaded his weapon, and continued to yell and cuss at the rebels. Rescued by fellow Union soldiers, Coates would survive the war and receive the Medal of Honor. He married, learned a trade, and moved to Nebraska, where he sadly passed away at 63 from pneumonia. Coates' story begs the question, how dedicated would you fight to keep this country free from sworn enemies? 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
1: Now a couple of guys who get red cards daily walking down the street. The commission, you miss.
2: I have gotten my fair share of red cards.
1: I can see you getting red cards in your soccer playing days.
2: I've definitely gotten my fair share
1: of red
2: cards.
1: What was your most egregious foul?
2: It's mostly the vocabulary that I use towards the officials that has warranted that.
1: So Jumish would get the don't cover your mouth when you're talking because no racial slurs on the pitch. Because that was the thing. You get a card for if you have your hand over your mouth and saying stuff on the during the World Cup.
2: Oh, I didn't realize that.
1: Yeah, they like no racial slurs in other languages.
3: Yeah, when I referee the 7-8-year-old girls, yeah.
4: Sure.
3: Really got to watch out for that.
4: Yeah,
1: I bet you I have a hand parents on a red card. Can't wait to light a young lady up with one.
3: I could use my Potawatomie card that's in my wallet. That could be my red card.
1: There you go. That red card was crap. I don't know. That was just no other way around it. You saw it last.
3: Well, what's crap about it? And I'll defer to Jumish because he's the soccer guy. But from my casual perspective, what he did, it's a crap red card because other guys do it all the time and don't get red cards. But I think letter of the law, what he did was you can label it as reckless. Was he going for the ball? Yes, but he definitely like spiked the dude's calf.
1: It seemed incidental and accidental.
3: Right, I agree. Yeah.
2: The incidental side is why I don't think it should be a red. If you go back and review, like the ref didn't even call it a foul originally.
3: No. Well, apparently VAR came into play to issue the red card, which from my understanding is not how VAR is supposed to be used.
1: That's the problem I had with it. Going, it's like college football targeting. Let's go to the video and then award a bad foul because he's out for the next match too, which sucks.
2: He's our top goal scorer too. So that's the worst part. I would say that. Well, one thing, as you said, players do it all the time. Lionel Messi did it in the first game, in Argentina's first game in the World Cup. He didn't even get a card. And now our player's out for the round of 16.
3: Is there any appeal process here?
2: I don't believe so.
3: Okay.
1: That's the crappy part. They weathered the storm and got through without him, but to lose Balogun for this a very winnable match against Belgium, who should have been out with 5 minutes to go yesterday, and it somehow advanced.
3: Right, you've got 4 days between games. I think they play on Monday.
2: There's plenty of time to
3: review this, but they're just not going to.
2: I don't believe they do.
1: I don't know if they do or not. Doesn't sound like they do.
3: Soccer.
1: Yeah, that was a problem. That was a problem. People go that's why it just shouldn't go to review and then take a guy out for the match and then out for the next one now
3: because he got it's kind of like a flagrant two in the NBA. Like they will review it after the game and they often rescind them if the referee was just being a hothead in the moment.
2: That's a National Basketball League. This is a World Cup though.
3: Yeah, so the rules we should be even more on top of things because it's the whole world at stake.
1: Well, at least the U.S. is through. Should be fun. Monday night. We'll get to give you a chance to play for a rewards play from Potawatomie Casino Hotel and qualify for that Geist Lift Master Garage Door opener and closer next with Mission Improbable on the Hog.

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1: You said it on Monday, Commish. NBA offseason way more entertaining than regular season. And that's the case. LeBron waving goodbye to the Lakers. Jaylen Brown moving, catches up in the lab. It's been crazy 24 hours.
2: Well, and I love that LeBron has come out and preemptively said, I'm doing this for the reasons of happiness and it's not about money, so that when he inevitably takes a vet minimum contract to go ring chasing, people can try not to accuse him of ring chasing because he said he's doing it to be happy. Oh, LeBron, we want you to be happy.
3: Rings make him happy.
2: Go play with Miami or go play with your biggest rival in Golden State and team up with, you know what, just go play with Victor Wembanyama. Who cares?
4: He does fit well on the 76ers.
2: He fits well everywhere. He's awesome. He's awesome. And he shouldn't, the guy loves championships. He doesn't want him to be hard. And that's boring and lame, and that's why his legacy sucks.
4: I mean, I wouldn't say it sucks. He's still one of the best players.
2: Sucks.
4: That's fair.
2: So
1: his legacy, we're not saying his player. He just simply, his play speaks for itself.
2: He's going to move. We've seen Kawhi Leonard traded. Jaylen Brown has been traded. Obviously, Giannis has been traded. Paul George is on the move to Boston. The biggest surprise to me so far has been Boston. Just completely botching the whole Giannis situation. I think this is giving John Horst too much credit because I'm not a Horst rider right now. But if he got Boston involved on the Jaylen Brown level just to mess with them and had never had any intention of taking Jaylen Brown back in a trade, that would be evil genius because it completely backfired and blew up in Boston's face because Brown was so upset and Boston can't really manage his personality to the point that they essentially sold him for pennies on the dollar, got a couple of first-round picks from Philly, and took back that albatross of a contract from Paul George. I mean, Boston is, they're screwed. They're not even a threat anymore.
4: I wouldn't say they're not a threat.
2: Okay, but they have to be healthy.
4: They have Mitch Robinson now. They just signed him as a center.
2: Never healthy.
4: They've needed a

0: big man, though.
1: Sure.
0: And they still have Jason Tatum. They have Derek White. They have Paul George.
1: Never healthy.
0: Paul George's never issue healthy. Last year wasn't health. It was.
1: It's always smart to bet on the one, bet on the guy the year after he's finally healthy.
0: That's fair. Yeah, and obviously Jason Tatum with his
1: coming off the Achilles. Now he'll be a year and a half removed from the Achilles. I have more faith that Tatum will actually come back and have a pretty killer year because Paul George is going to miss 50 games and Tatum's going to have to carry the load. So it'll be interesting. I mean, it's the league in the offseason is never boring.
2: Where does LeBron land you, Mish, if you had to pick one?
0: With the Jaylen Brown news, I'm going the 76ers.
2: Sixers. Mish?
1: I still think it's Miami.
2: Okay. All right. Let's get to our bets. Chance to play for a $25 rewards play to Pottawatomie Casino Hotel and qualify for that Geist Lift Master garage door opener and closer. Mandy, how's it work?
3: Well, he's going to give you a parlay bet, and if you align with one of our bets and it actually hits, then you will get the $25 rewards play. 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
2: Okay. Jumish, what do you got this week?
0: I teased the lineup in the Portugal and Croatia game, and I took the under of 3.5 goals. I have Lionel Messi being the first goal scorer tomorrow, and I have the over in the White Sox-Guardians game of over 8.5.
2: Okay. Kamish.
1: All right. Rangers won 6 in a row before losing yesterday, so I expect them to get back on track. Give me the Rangers minus 1.5 over the Tigers. Braves at home on the money line against the Cardinals, and the team that's breaking baseball. Give me the Dodgers to win by more than 1.5 runs because that's just what they do.
2: Mandy.
3: First of all, I was a little disappointed that I couldn't really bet on Nathan's hot dog eating championship, which is something I like to do every year.
2: Usually we do this weekend.
3: The only thing that was available was who was going to win. Obviously, Joey Chestnut. And you
2: dogs a couple years ago, I want
3: to
2: say.
3: None of that was available. Yeah. Maybe it'll come available closer, too. But as of today, just the actual people. So I'm going all World Cup and all overs in Switzerland, Algeria over 2.5, Portugal, Croatia over 2.5, and Australia, Egypt over 1.5 goals.
2: Okay. Been some good World Cup knockout games. We'll see. I'm taking the Croatia-Portugal game to go to extras, full-time draw. Making that, I'm trying to make every different World Cup bet I can, so that's the first. So through 90 minutes, it will be tied. It'll go to extra time, maybe PKs. I'm taking the Tigers on the money line and under 9 runs for the Padres and the evil Los Angeles Dodgers. So text in 414-799-1029, the Better Business Bureau text line, whose bet you want to line with. You then qualify for the Geist Lift Master garage door opener and closer no matter what, $25 if the bet hits. Jumish, what else is going on with Pato?
0: And if you don't get in with our bets, you can actually just keep your Summerfest ticket that you bring, and you get a $15 rewards play.
1: Free money!
3: It's on the back of your ticket.
2: Yeah. Hang on to those Summerfest tickets. Happy 4th, everyone. Enjoy the weekend. We'll do this next week.

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2: 1029 The Hog. 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
3: 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Where there's construction, it's slow. 94 westbound, very slow through the stadium area. The same on the eastbound side of 94. 41 southbound, very slow from Appleton to Capitol. And 41 northbound, slow from North Avenue up to about Silver Spring. You are seeing delays 894 southbound that begin about Lincoln Avenue. They'll stay with you to the Hale and 43 southbound. Delays from Capitol Drive to the high-rise bridge. I'm Lana, that's 1029 Road Dog Traffic.
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0: Hazel Band. I forgot to mention them in my Summerfest hot picks for today.
1: I do enjoy some Sister Hazel as well.
0: Yeah, for sure. You got Buck Cherry and Candlebox on Generac throughout the evening. A very hot Summerfest. Take advantage of their water bottle policy.
1: Yes, today and tomorrow, because it's so hot, you may bring in one factory sealed plastic water bottle, 20 ounces or less, into the ground. Also, take advantage of the misting stations that they have. And there are two city buses on the north end and the south end that will have the air conditioning on for cooling stations. Pop into that Summerfest store if you need to. That's air conditioned. But yeah, definitely take advantage of the water situation. You can't drink too much water on a day like today. So bring it in to the Summerfest grounds. Note that if you're going to see Muse tonight, I don't know who's playing tomorrow night on the amphitheater stage, but you can't bring your water bottles into the amphitheater, but you can have it on the grounds. So do it. Summerfest very rarely lets you bring in your own water bottle, so make sure you take advantage of that, because it's hot. It's hot out there.
0: It's hot for sure, and you're right that there's no such thing as drinking too much water in a case like this. So when will we have a relief from the heat?
1: Good one.
0: No. We'll try to sort through that next on the holiday.

0: 1029 The Hog.
1: So extreme heat warning sticking through 10 o'clock tonight. Is that the latest?
2: That is correct.
1: So then there's some relief.
2: Well, probably because we also have a severe thunderstorm watch until 10 p.m. as well. So that is for all of southeastern Wisconsin counties. And then once that rolls through, it'll still be hot and humid again tomorrow with chances of storms in the afternoon and the evening. Then Saturday, a lovely high of 82. And on Sunday, all the way down to a chilly 80 degrees.
1: Okay. So it's going to feel nice.
2: It is. It's really going to feel nice. It's the humidity, Bourne. It's always the humidity.
1: Yeah, humidity makes it tough. So stay safe if you're going to Summerfest or out this 4th of July weekend. But some relief on the way here. 5 and 5, we're doing a 6-pack. Triple prizes.
2: I forgot about that. Yeah.
1: Is that right? Triple prizes.
2: I got to make it 3 times as hard now.
1: That's coming up on 102.9 The Hog. Hey, it's Bob and Brian. Hi, we're Bob and Brian. Have a great Independence Day weekend. We'll see you back here on Monday.
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4: 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And finally, we're pulling cheese all summer long at the Melt Yard right outside of the New Fashioned. 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
1: 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picking up some pretty hefty delays from the Plainfield curve up into about North Avenue. 43 northbound, 94 westbound, very slow right around the stadium area. 94 eastbound, backed up to State Fair Park. 894 southbound, your delays kick in at National. And 41 southbound continues to crawl between Appleton and Capitol. I'm Lana Fitz, 1029 Pro Dog Traffic.
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1: That's a lot. Now, will I make the topic triply hard? But do you have to use your noggin? Yes, and might I just say, talk it out. After you say five things, it doesn't matter that all... doesn't mean that all five things actually correspond with said topic. So you need to get five things that correspond with the topic. That's how you win.
0: Talk it out. Use the time. Don't dilly-dally.
1: Exactly.
0: Don't explain your answers either.
1: Just say words.
0: 414-799-1029, the Better Business Bureau talk line to play 5 at 5. Good luck.

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1: 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Go.
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4: 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And five.
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5: Welcome to the game. Hi, what's your name?
6: Amy,
5: do you understand how to play five and five?
6: I do.
5: Okay, got the 15 seconds on the clock, Amy. Mandy has your topic. Good luck.
6: Okay.
7: All right, Amy, today is Thirsty Thursday, but today is like the actual specific Thirsty Thursday. What's your favorite drink to have on a Thursday?
6: I would say an Irish car bomb.
5: Oh, wow.
7: Wow, going hard.
5: Let's go.
7: Okay, I was thinking
6: always.
7: Maybe an iced coffee or something, but yeah, an Irish car bomb is also just fine. Are you aware that at any given day, Ibiza has the most number of people at clubs, and clubs are still the number one place that people meet romantic partners? Can you believe that?
5: Worldwide or in Ibiza?
7: I think just worldwide.
5: Okay.
7: I don't think Ibiza, specifically in Ibiza. Yeah. I think worldwide clubs are still. Club can stuff. You even imagine going to a club now? Like, what's that life even like?
6: No,
7: that sounds terrible. South Korea has the most number of hard alcohol drinkers, and until the year 2013, Russia considered beer non-alcoholic. It's fine. Just have it, child. No big deal. That's crazy to me.
5: That's right. We were at a club. It wasn't a club, but a place in Las Vegas, Mandy, years ago, where our buddy Haas got kicked out for being too drunk.
7: Mm-hmm.
5: And we told the bouncer, we said, hey, we told him to slow down and switch to beer. He's like, why do you Wisconsin guys always say slowing down is switching to beer? I'm like, because it is.
7: Well, it is.
5: You're doing it for liquor. Slow down.
7: Right.
5: Yeah. I mean, Sober up. Sober up. Have a couple of beers instead.
7: Have a couple beers. Classic Wisconsinite.
5: Yep.
7: All right. Your topic today, because it is Thirsty Thursday, is to name five beverages that begin with the letter T. And your time starts now.
6: Tito's, tequila, Tito Loco thing. Iced tea, Tropicana orange juice, and
7: come on! I thought she was gonna get it, born.
5: Was it you didn't like the third thing she said? That was another Tito's thing.
7: No, there was something else you said that wasn't a thing. Were you going for Topo Chico? Is that what you were?
6: Yes, that thing.
7: Yeah. Yes. She didn't say Topo Chico, but that's what she was going for. You also could have said, like, tomato juice, Tom Collins, tonic water.
6: But it has to be good stuff.
7: What? Yeah, okay, you're not. What about Tang? What about Tang?
5: Tang?
7: Or Tangeray?
5: How about Tab, the old soda Tab?
7: Tab.

0: That's good too.
1: Sorry,
2: okay,
1: Amy.
2: I was really close.
1: You're close.
0: You were really close.
1: You could try again sometime. Thanks for playing. Shoot. One short. Man, rough week for 5 and 5.
0: It has been a rough week. I kind of like it.
1: All right. We need the holiday weekend to reset. 5 right? and 5 will return Monday at 5 o'clock. 102.9 The Hog.
3: 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From Metallica to Van Halen, Pearl Jam to Foo Fighters, we're playing nothing but all American artists. 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
1: 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A 94 northbound also seeing delays from Howard up into the Marquette. 894 southbound has slowed down quite a bit. Your delays begin at Greenfield, and then they get real slow right around National Avenue as you head to the Hale. I'm Lana, that's 1029 Road Dog Traffic.
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0: So, shovels in the ground, breaking ground to the next big Wisconsin institution, and that is Buc-ee's at Oak Creek.
1: That's right. The construction groundwork for the very first Buc-ee's in Wisconsin is going to begin in mid-July. So, it's going to be at the southwest corner of 94 and Elm Road. So, mid-July sometime, they're going to put a shovel in the ground, and then it's going to be underway to feature a huge Buc-ee's store, 120 gas stations, 20 charging stations. It's going to create about 175 full-time jobs and slated for an early 2028 opening. So, now we'll just be driving by for the next year and a half, just waiting for Buc-ee's.
0: You know, on a hot day like this in a couple of years, I bet you that Buc-ee's air conditioning is on point.
1: It's going to be so crisp going there again. Getting icy in a beaver t-shirt or whatever that Buc-ee thing is supposed to be.
0: Okay. So look, you know, first Oak Creek got an IKEA.
1: That's
0: now
1: right.
0: Buc-ee's. It's like all the big things are happening
1: It's really happening in Oak Creek. Yeah.

0: It's your ride home with Borna and Mandy on Milwaukee's 102.9 The Hog.
1: Well, we're not even done with Summerfest. It's still going this weekend, but time to look to other festivals coming up to town.
2: Well, yeah, if you looked in Cathedral Square, the iconic 43-foot Eiffel Tower replica is now up, signaling the start of annual Bastille Days. That'll start July 9th through the 12th. Are you aware of the history of the Eiffel Tower?
1: Maybe. It might sound familiar as you regale me with its history, Mandy, but I can't spit it back to you right now.
2: Well, it was initially built as an indoor department store display in the late 1980s, and now we just plucked it out of there, and it is taken down and rebuilt every year.
1: Oh, this Eiffel Tower. I thought you were talking about the one in Paris.
2: No, so I'm not telling you Paris history. Yeah. I'm telling you Milwaukee history.
1: No, I would have no idea about this Eiffel Tower.
2: Okay.
1: Zero.
2: It's had some repairs and reinforcements over the years. It was completely restored in the year 2000. And they take it down, put it back up every year. And now it's here ahead of Bastille Days. It's early. I think they usually kind of wait until Summerfest is over. Yeah. But they were like, hey, Summerfest, look over here. We are getting ready for Bastille Days. So yeah, they'll have Storm the Bastille, the 5K run walk, and then the 4-day festival with 150 vendors. I always thought it was really fun. And one of my favorite things is the French Bulldog. Kissing booth.
1: Yeah, right.
2: And
1: right.
2: Also competition.
1: Right. Yeah. Yes. A lot more to look forward to. Don't be sad just because Summerfest is ending this weekend.
2: All right. You still got like 2.5 more days.
1: Right. I mean, you got the full bands tonight. I know, but it just goes by so quickly, Mandy. That's what I'm flabbergasted by. It feels like we're just there.
2: We were just
1: and
2: there.
1: We were like barely there this year, it feels
2: like.
1: It's
2: a true story.
1: The show, thanks to Mentality, helping guys become better dads and husbands while feeling better with more energy, FDA-approved testosterone replacement therapy, and weight loss treatments. 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
1: Now a couple of guys who get red cards daily walking down the street. The commission, Jew Mish.
2: I have gotten my fair share of red cards.
1: I can see you getting red cards in your soccer play days.
2: I've definitely gotten my fair share
1: of red cards. What was your most egregious foul?
2: It's mostly the vocabulary that I use towards the officials. Okay. That has warranted that.
1: So Jew Mish would get the don't cover your mouth when you're talking because no racial slurs on the pitch. Because that was the thing. Do you get a card for if you have your hand over your mouth and saying stuff during the World Cup?
2: Oh, I didn't realize that.
1: Yeah, they like no racial slurs in other languages.
3: Yeah, when I referee the 7-8-year-old girls, yeah.
4: Sure.
3: Really got to watch out for that.
4: Yeah,
1: I bet you I have a hand on a red card. Can't wait to light a young lady up with one.
3: I could use my potawatomi card that's in my wallet. That could be my red card.
1: There you go. That red card was crap. I don't know. That was just no other way around it. If you saw it last.
3: Well, what's crap about it? And I'll defer to Jew Mish because he's the soccer guy. But from my casual perspective, what he did, it's a crap red card because other guys do it all the time and don't get red cards. But I think letter of the law, what he did was you could label it as reckless. Was he going for the ball? Yes, but he definitely like spiked the dude's calf.
1: It seemed incidental and accidental.
3: Right, I agree.
2: Yeah. The incidental side is why I don't think it should be a red. If you go back and review, like the ref didn't even call it a foul originally.
3: No. Well, apparently VAR came into play to issue the red card, which from my understanding is not how VAR is supposed to be used.
1: That's the problem I had with it. Going, it's like college football targeting. Let's go to the video and then award a bad foul because he's out for the next match too, which sucks.
2: He's our top goal scorer too. So that's the worst part. I would say that. Well, one thing, as you said, players do it all the time. Lionel Messi did it in the first game, in Argentina's first game in the World Cup. He didn't even get a card. And now our player's out for the round of 16.
3: Is there any appeal process here?
2: I don't believe so.
3: Okay.
1: That's the crappy part. They weathered the storm and got through without him, but to lose Balogun for this a very winnable match against Belgium, who should have been out, was out with 5 minutes to go yesterday, and it somehow advanced.
3: Right, and you've got 4 days between games. I think they play on Monday.
2: There's plenty of time to
3: review this, but they're just not going to.
2: I don't believe they do.
1: I don't know if they do or not. Doesn't sound like they do.
3: Soccer.
1: Yeah, that was a problem. That was a problem. People go that's why it just shouldn't go to review and then take a guy out for the match and then out for the next one now
3: because he got it's kind of like a flagrant two in the NBA. Like they will review it after the game and they often rescind them if the referee was just being a hothead in the moment.
2: That's a National Basketball League. This is a World Cup though.
3: Yeah, so the rules we should be even more on top of things because it's the whole world at stake.
1: Well, at least the U.S. is through. Should be fun. Monday night.
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14: You said it on Monday, Commish. NBA offseason way more entertaining than regular season. That's the case. LeBron waving goodbye to the Lakers. Jaylen Brown moving, catches up in the lab. It's been crazy 24 hours.
15: And I love that LeBron has come out and preemptively said, I'm doing this for the reasons of happiness and it's not about money, so that when he inevitably takes a vet minimum contract to go ring chasing, people can try not to accuse him of ring chasing because he said he's doing it to be happy. Oh, LeBron, we want you to be happy.
16: Rings make him happy.
15: Go play with Miami or go play with your biggest rival in Golden State.

0: State and team up with, you know what, just go play with Victor Wembanyama. Who cares?
1: He does fit well on the 76ers.
0: He fits well everywhere. He's awesome. He's awesome. And he shouldn't, the guy loves championships. He doesn't want him to be hard. And that's boring and lame, and that's why his legacy sucks.
1: I mean, I wouldn't say it sucks. He's still one of the best players.
0: Sucks.
1: That's fair.
0: So
2: his legacy, we're not saying his player. He just... So, this play speaks for itself.
0: He's going to move. We've seen Kawhi Leonard traded. Jaylen Brown has been traded. Obviously, Giannis has been traded. Paul George is on the move to Boston. The biggest surprise to me so far has been Boston. Just completely botching the whole Giannis situation. I think this is giving John Horst too much credit because I'm not a Horst rider right now. But if he got Boston involved on the Jaylen Brown level just to mess with them... and had never had any intention of taking Jaylen Brown back in a trade, that would be evil genius because it completely backfired and blew up in Boston's face because Brown was so upset and Boston can't really manage his personality to the point that they essentially sold him for pennies on the dollar, got a couple of first-round picks from Philly, and took back that albatross of a contract from Paul George. I mean, Boston is, they're screwed. They're not even a threat anymore.
1: I wouldn't say they're not a threat.
0: Okay, but they have to be healthy.
1: They have Mitch Robinson now. They just signed him as a center.
0: Never healthy.
1: They've needed a big man, though.
0: Sure.
1: And they still have Jason Tatum. They have Derek White. They have Paul George.
0: Never healthy.
1: Paul George's last year wasn't health. It was
0: It's always smart
1: being
0: to bet on the
1: dumb.
0: One bet on the guy the year after he's finally healthy.
1: That's fair. Yeah, and obviously Jason Tatum with his...
0: coming off the Achilles. Now he'll be a year and a half removed from the Achilles. I have more faith that Tatum will actually come back and have a pretty killer year because Paul George is going to miss 50 games and Tatum's going to have to carry the load. So it'll be interesting. I mean, it's the league in the offseason is never boring.
2: Where does LeBron land you, Mish, if you had to pick one?
1: With the Jaylen Brown news, I'm going the 76ers.
2: Sixers. Mish?
0: I still think it's Miami.
2: Okay. All right.
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I said, are you gonna be my girl? 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Come on and get your kicks. 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
1: Well, we're about to turn it over to Lana to kick off the Red, White, and Loud 4th of July Happy Birthday America 250 celebration. All that. 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We don't want any of them this week.
2: Anything outside of America, sorry, this is not your couple days.
1: That's all you're going to hear starting at 7. To be sure, starting at 7 today, tomorrow, Friday, Saturday, and Sunday. You've got four chances. You can enter up your chances in the Hog app to win tickets to both days of the Summer of 99 and Beyond Festival with Creed, Limp Bizkit, Cypress Hill, Seven Dust, and others at Tivoli Park, Illinois in a couple of weeks. So enjoy your 4th. Have a great weekend. Enjoy Summerfest. Enjoy the heat, that it cools down a little bit. Pools, the lake, barbecues, whatever. That

0: That's what it's all about.
1: And don't forget tomorrow, Purple Door Ice Cream giving away 500 free sundaes with NBC and MLB. So that happens. And then also tomorrow is the really cool drone show downtown. So if you want to take that in.
0: Is that tonight or tomorrow?
1: That's tomorrow night.
0: Is that tomorrow night?
1: Yeah,
0: okay.
1: So you can get free sundae, and then you can wait around and watch the drone show tomorrow night downtown at McKinley Beach. And I'm interested to hear if it's going to be better than it was last year. I was talking to a woman today who was saying that she's going back this year. She saw it last year. But previously, she had been to a drone show where there was like thousands of drones.
0: Yeah.
1: And there was like active moving drone things. And she said, once you've seen something like that, you can't go back. So I'm wondering what it's going to be like this year. But yeah, have a great 4th of July holiday. Come back with all your digits. And that's all we can really ask for, right?
0: We'll be back together Monday at 3 o'clock, 102.9 The Hog. I am
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